0: umbrella. Others on the updated critics list include Trevor Halford, who was seemingly sidelined by leader Carolyn Findley after holding the interim leader's role during the party's leadership contest. Also among those listed as critics is Gavin Dew, one-time challenger to the BC Liberal Party leadership and current finance critic, a role that he took over when Peter Miliband quit the BC Conservative caucus, starting a chain of 8 other recent defections. The Thompson-Nicolet Regional District officially closing the book on the 2026 wildfire season. Regional District has lifted its final active emergency notice, downgrading the evacuation alert for the Ainslie Creek wildfire to an all-clear. The move means residents of roughly 248 properties in and around the Nicola Valley area no longer need to be ready to flee at a moment's notice. Also means that any livestock which was moved out of that area now has to be back under the owner's control in just over 3 days from now or lose provincial funding as a result. While the fire threat has passed locally, the BC Wildfire Service notes there are still 123 active fires burning across the province, though crews have managed to extinguish about 60 blazes over the past week or so. Now let's check in with what's happening on the national and international front.
1: From the National Newsroom of the Canadian Press, I'm Lisa Laporte. Finance Minister François-Philippe Champagne says it is not Ottawa escalating this trade war with the U.S. Champagne says the countermeasures from Canada were proportionate, strategic, and targeted. He explains if tariffs are put on Canadian companies who want to sell in the U.S. and nothing is done in response, it gives an unfair advantage to American companies wanting to come into Canada. U.S. Trade Representative Jameson Greer is blaming Canada for Washington's decision, saying it was a natural consequence of discrimination against American exports and choosing to retaliate. The BC Supreme Court has certified a class action lawsuit filed against Air Canada by passengers who use wheelchairs and other mobility aids.
2: Lead plaintiff Rodney Hodgins, who has spastic cerebral palsy, says he had to physically drag himself down an aircraft aisle after Air Canada staff failed to help him in 2023. The certified class action covers certain passengers who traveled with Air Canada between January 2021 and June 2023 and required wheelchair or mobility assistance. The lawsuit alleges the airline failed to safely and respectfully assist passengers who rely on mobility aids. Hodgins also alleges Air Canada has a systemic culture of apathy toward passengers needing mobility help. Now, a judge rejected the airline's argument that the case should instead be handled by the Canadian Transportation Agency. David Augustine, The Canadian Press.
1: Two Cape Breton counties have lifted their local states of emergency after widespread flooding over the weekend. Victoria and Inverness counties lifted states of local emergency after more than 200 millimeters of rain hit parts of Nova Scotia over 2 days. Richmond County remains in a state of local emergency with travel restricted and schools closed. The Tate brothers will remain in jail in the U.S.
3: A federal judge in Miami has ruled that the Tate brothers must remain in custody as they fight extradition to the United Kingdom. The controversial social media influencers Andrew and Tristan Tate are wanted in the UK on accusations of rape, assault, sex trafficking, and child pornography. U.S. Magistrate Lauren Lewis denied a motion seeking their release, saying they failed to prove special circumstances or that they do not present a flight risk or a danger to the community. The former kickboxer webcam pornographers deny criminal wrongdoing. They continue to face similar charges in Romania. I'm Jennifer King.
4: I'm going down south, I'm gonna have myself a time.
1: And the creators of South Park say they're changing the name of the show in a move that appears to be a jab at U.S. President Donald Trump. The creators of the long-running and enthusiastically insolent TV show posted a statement on South Park's Instagram page saying they are changing the name of South Park to South America. The statement comes as Trump recently declared he's renaming Lake Ontario to be known as Lake America amid his trade war with Canada. This is the Canadian Press. In sports, Henry Bolt hit a solo home run in the third inning and Tyler White scored on a wild pitch, as the Athletics beat the Toronto Blue Jays 2-0 today in Major League Baseball. Toronto is chasing the Cleveland Guardians in the American League wildcard race. The Guardians are in Baltimore tonight. Cleveland starts the day with a one-game lead on the Jays. Alex Formenton is returning to the NHL on a one-year deal with the Edmonton Oilers. He was one of 5 players from Canada's 2018 World Junior team who were acquitted on sexual assault charges in London, Ontario. The NHL reinstated the players last year. And get the chicken wings ready and put the beer on ice. Football fans are counting down until tonight's NFL regular season opener. The New England Patriots are in Seattle to play the reigning Super Bowl champions. Seahawks. From the Canadian Press, I'm Lisa Laporte.
5: From the NL Sports Desk, I'm John Key. Well, a disappointing series ending for the Blue Jays in Sacramento today here on Radio NL. Jays blanked by the A's 2-0 and now fall a game and a half back of Cleveland with the Guardians playing this evening against Baltimore. And that's where the Jays are headed. They'll head to Baltimore now for the next three games. Well, football fans rejoice. Opening night in the NFL, reigning Super Bowl champion Seattle Seahawks hosting the New England Patriots to kick off a brand new NFL regular season. That kickoff is just after 5 o'clock. Tomorrow, San Francisco plays the LA Rams in Australia. Well, the number change and an increased role. Blazer 19-year-old Czech import Vítek Hasky hoping this is his year. After missing a combined 62 games the past two seasons for both a left ankle break and then a right leg fracture, Hasky switching things up. He'll go from number 27 to number 16. With some offensive firepower gone, Hasky ready for the extra responsibility.
6: Yeah, I think I'm ready for the pressure in the team, like being a leader. Yeah, we need some guys to step on and be like leaders for the young guys.
5: The Blazers will play Prince George in Quesnel Saturday before hosting them Sunday at 4:30 to conclude the six-game exhibition schedule. Paul has weather next.
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0: A few showers coming our way here this evening, low down to 15, which is relatively mild comparative to what we've got coming up. That shower activity will hang through part of the morning as well, expecting a high of 23 for tomorrow with clearing skies through the morning and the afternoon. It'll be cloudy throughout the day, though. 22 for your high on Friday with increasing cloudiness as the evening progresses. There's no rain in the forecast, at least not yet, from Friday night into Saturday. Saturday is going to be mostly cloudy through the day, a high of just 22 degrees. It'll clear off, though, Saturday night and into Sunday, where we're looking at a pretty decent day. 23 degrees under mostly sunshine. It'll warm up to about 11 through the overnight hours as well. As we get into Monday, it's a high of 22 under partly cloudy skies. We've got a mix of sun and cloud and 20 degrees coming your way on Tuesday.
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There's Fleetwood Mac with Dreams, and we're sending our deepest condolences to Stevie Nicks as she mourns the loss of her only sibling. Her little brother, Christopher, died on the 4th after a battle with cancer. He was 72 years old. He worked behind the scenes on merchandise operations for a number of Stevie's tours, introduced her on stage quite a few times, even co-wrote a song for Stevie. He co-wrote the track The Nightmare, which appeared on her 1985 album, Rock a Little. It's Drew Ferreira, and 10 Songs in a Row continues with Gowan and All the Lovers in the World.

0: Paul James with you from the NL Newsroom. Here's what we're keeping watch on this hour. Opposition Conservative leader Carolyn Findlay seems to have faith in those who remain within her caucus. Findlay and the BC Conservatives unveiling a new shadow cabinet, which includes Kamloops North Thompson MLA Ward Stamer. On top of his retaining his Forest Critics portfolio, Stamer adding environment and parks into the mix. Stamer is currently traveling in Europe, but told Radio NL in a brief note that the addition of the new duties is not without precedent, as those ministries were at one point all under the same umbrella with a fair amount of crossover. Also included on the list of those with critics portfolios are Claire Rattie, Trevor Helford, and Gavin Dew, whom observers have pointed to as caucus members who might be less inclined to remain in the BC Conservative fold under Findlay's leadership. Now, the remaining members of the Conservative caucus starting to go on the offensive, though, against the massive wave of recent defections. Shuswap MLA David Williams taking to social media, publicly challenging the nine who abandoned the party over the last 3 weeks to explain their exact reasons for leaving. Williams, who remains a staunch supporter of leader Carolyn Findlay, also openly questioning whether the defectors plan to join the new political party being formed by Peter Miliband and Ian Paton. Speaking from the campaign trail in Abbotsford, Mission, Findlay says the politicians who jump ship are out of touch with the party's base.
1: This is where we have a grassroots movement backed by the people who elected these MLAs telling me, stay with us, you speak for us, we believe in you.
0: Pushback from the Conservative leadership comes after a relatively quiet week for the party, which saw no new departures following the chaotic exodus at the end of August. A coalition of forestry groups writing a letter to Premier David Eby saying that the industry is at a total breaking point and is calling for urgent action to address challenges ranging from permitting delays to U.S. tariffs. It acknowledges that international trade pressures are beyond the Premier's control, but says many challenges are homegrown, asking the Premier to take swift action to form a crisis group with a mandate to cut costs, remove regulatory barriers, and get economically viable wood moving once again. Now let's check in with what's happening on the national and international front.
2: Now this update from the Canadian Press. As trade tensions between Canada and the U.S. continue to escalate, Finance Minister François-Philippe Champagne says it is not Ottawa escalating this trade war. He says the countermeasures were proportionate, strategic, and targeted. U.S. Trade Representative Jameson Greer is blaming Canada for Washington's decision to slap additional tariffs on Canadian goods, saying it was a natural consequence of discrimination against American exports and choosing to retaliate. The BC Supreme Court has certified a class action lawsuit filed against Air Canada by passengers who use wheelchairs and other mobility aids. The suit alleges the airline breached contractual obligations to help passengers who rely on mobility aids. And newly crowned NBA champion Jalen Brunson of the New York Knicks makes his hosting debut on Saturday Night Live on September 26th. From the Canadian Press, I'm Lisa Laporte.

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2: Looking at a few showers coming our way this evening here in Kamloops, a low down to 15. For tomorrow, that chance of shower activity will hang with us through part of the morning, then should clear off and give us a partly cloudy sky day. 23 for your high. As we move into Friday, the call right now, a mix of sun and cloud through the daytime, high of 22. It's going to be mostly cloudy as we get into Friday evening and through Saturday for the most part during the day, high of 22 once again. The sky should clear up though Saturday evening and give us some sunshine for Sunday, a little bit warmer as well, 23 for the expected high on Sunday. We've got partly cloudy skies then again on Monday, a high of 22. It's down to 20 under a mix of sun and cloud on Tuesday.
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There's a song that was offered to Brian Ferry, Cyndi Lauper, and Billy Idol. And they all turned it down, so it went to Simple Minds. From The Breakfast Club, Don't You Forget About Me.

We were talking earlier about Brian Ferry turning down Don't You Forget About Me from The Breakfast Club. Well, Nile Rodgers just revealed that he and Brian have recorded 5 new songs together. Here's Nile with Chic. 10 songs in a row continues with Good Times.

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0: jumping, and the jam is pumping. Look ahead, the crowd.
1: From the National Newsroom of the Canadian Press, I'm Lisa Laporte. Conservative leader Pierre Poilievre says he's in New York to meet with representatives of investors and business, but that his main audience is the American people. Poilievre says he plans to make the point through interviews on major business networks that both Canada and the U.S. can be safer, richer, and more affordable if they trade freely. Meantime, Finance Minister François-Philippe Champagne spoke about Ottawa's reasoning behind the U.S. tariff countermeasures today while speaking to the Edmonton Chamber of Commerce.
2: When we did these countermeasures, we were very measured. You may have seen my tone. You may have seen my words. You may have seen the way we did it. We said, this is not a conflict we sought. We certainly don't want escalation, but we do know how to respond, and we know how to protect.
1: The countermeasures are in retaliation for the Trump administration's Section 338 tariffs hitting 5% of Canada's exports to the U.S. with a dollar value of around $28 billion. Artificial Intelligence Minister Evan Solomon says the government is closely following the situation at Anthropic after a researcher who resigned from the company yesterday said people in the industry fear AI could, quote, kill us all. Solomon talked about it today in Edmonton, where he attended the launch of a new initiative to boost AI literacy among Canadians.
3: We have followed this situation since this ministry started, with the number one goal of protecting Canadians first, protecting our kids, our privacy, our personal data, protecting our critical infrastructure, protecting our sovereignty.
1: Solomon announced new voluntary principles for building data centers in Canada last week, following backlash to them across the country. Ukrainian President Volodymyr Zelensky says he's on his way to Canada. Zelensky posted a video of himself arriving in Iceland to X for a meeting with the Icelandic foreign minister, saying he stopped there on his way to Canada. Neither Ukraine nor Prime Minister Mark Carney's office have publicly said where Zelensky will be traveling to in Canada or the purpose of his visit. And an upcoming AC/DC concert in Toronto has been canceled after a severe storm damaged the venue.
4: Live Nation says parts of Rogers Stadium damaged by last Wednesday's storm will have to be removed and rebuilt. Powerful winds hit the Toronto venue during thunderstorms that also caused flooding and power outages across the area. Live Nation Canada says the decision is disappointing, but safety has to come first. All tickets for the September 16th AC/DC concert will be automatically refunded through Ticketmaster. Now, the show was scheduled to be the final concert of the season at the 50,000 capacity stadium. David Augustine, The Canadian Press, Toronto.
1: This is The Canadian Press. In sports, Henry Bolt hit a solo home run in the third while Tyler White scored on a wild pitch as the Athletics beat the Toronto Blue Jays 2-0 today in Major League Baseball. They're now a game and a half out of the wild card spot. Coco Gauff beat Mira Andreeva today in quarterfinal action at the U.S. Open. She'll take on world number one Elena Rybakina tomorrow in the semifinals. And four-time Stanley Cup winner and former Montreal Canadiens winger Andre Pronovost has died. Here's Canadian Press reporter Hannah Stolls.
5: The Canadiens say he died Tuesday, with the cause of death not disclosed. The Quebec native spent 10 seasons in the NHL with Montreal, Boston, Detroit, and Minnesota, and finished his NHL career with 198 points in 557 games.
1: Pronovost is the grandfather of New Jersey Devils forward Anthony Mantha. He was 80 years old. From the Canadian Press, I'm Lisa Laporte.
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15: Welcome to This Week in Golf on radio all across Canada. I'm your host, Chris McKee. Appreciate you tuning in. Well, we didn't have any PGA Tour or LPGA Tour events this week or next week for that matter. There was still plenty of golf news to talk about, which I will, of course, dive into on today's show. The big news of the week, Tiger Woods reached a plea agreement in his latest scandal after he rolled his SUV a few months back when he was high as a kite on various painkillers. Thankfully, he didn't kill himself or anyone else. But I will, of course, discuss that momentarily. We also have the Walker Cup on the go this week, which I saw a little bit of really entertaining finish on Sunday. For those that don't know, the Walker Cup is played between the best amateur golfers in the world from the United States and Great Britain and Ireland as one team. So most of these kids are all kind of college-age players. Some really outstanding young golfers, and this one was a lot of fun to watch. Great Britain and Ireland won the 51st Walker Cup with a dramatic 13.5 to 12.5 victory over the United States at Lahinch Golf Club in County Clare, Ireland. So you'll hear a little bit about the Walker Cup coming up momentarily. Plus, we had the DP Tour on the go in Switzerland, which I'll start to feature more heavily as we head to the fall schedule. Many of the top players in the world shifting their schedules to playing over on the European Tour, including the likes of Rory McIlroy, John Rahm, Tyrrell Hatton, and a handful of others. This week, the DP Tour was in Switzerland for the Omega Masters, which saw a wild finish this week. And quite a few recognizable names in contention. No Rory or Rahm mentioned, but they will start to head over there in the next couple of weeks. Coming up later in the show, I mentioned no PGA Tour, LPGA Tour events this week. So I wanted to track down one of my favorite guests to dive into everything that's been happening on the LIV Golf side of things. We see the bankruptcy hearing coming up this week, and then still trying to patch together what's going to happen in 2027. So to help me unpack the next step for LIV Golf as we head towards the bankruptcy filing and they work to reimage the league heading into the new year, I wanted to bring back Jay Aaron, who's been on my show several times over the past couple of years. He's part of the Golf Lovers United podcast, one of the most foremost authorities on all things LIV Golf. So we'll go a little bit more podcasty on today's show as Jay and I will have a little bit more of a long-form conversation. But anyways, I've got plenty to get to, so let's get to it. Let's get into what happened in This Week in Golf.
16: The long journey is over. McIlroy has his masterpiece. He crossed Golf's Rubicon 9 months ago, and John Rahm has marched into the heart of the LIV Golf empire.
14: From the PGA Tour and DP World Tour to LIV Golf and the LPGA, here is what happened in This Week in Golf.
17: The comeback is complete for the pride of Canada. Henderson wins her national open for the second time.
16: Scottie Scheffler wins in a runaway with the showdown at Charlotte.
15: Was mentioned the top story of the week included Tiger Woods, which we haven't heard much from Tiger since, air quotes here, his rehab stint in Switzerland, which I'm not buying in the slightest. I think he was just hiding out at a resort somewhere in Switzerland and avoiding the American media and probably just playing golf. But Tiger Woods reaches a plea deal over his March arrest where he rolled his SUV. Now, the good news for Tiger is he's going to avoid jail time. But Tiger Woods will have his driver's license suspended for 5 years Now, before he asked, yes, he'll be able to drive a golf cart. There was some confusion over that, but Woods initially pleaded not guilty. He entered a no contest motion Wednesday morning during a change of plea conference at the Martin County Courthouse in Stuart, Florida. In exchange, he received a reduced charge of reckless driving and a charge of refusing to submit to a lawful test, where they asked them to do a sobriety test, and he was a bit of a mess. You've all seen the video, but he was ordered to pay fines, and the 15-time major champ appeared in court alongside his girlfriend, Vanessa Trump, and attorney Doug Duncan. That's courtesy of Golf Digest. Now, remember, she's not a real Trump. She's Donald Trump Jr.'s ex-wife, but she still uses the name Trump, and so she's not a Trump by blood. But Woods denied consuming alcohol, but he says he did take prescription medication earlier in the morning, telling the police, says, I take a few, and the video of him slurring. He also detailed an extensive medical history that includes 7 back surgeries that we know of and more than 20 operations on his legs. And, you know, that's why they added the field sobriety test. And to me, he looked drunk, but clearly he wasn't. He was just all pilled up. Well, no audio from Tiger or his lawyer. No surprise. But President Trump was asked about, you know, getting this whole case resolved. Remember, Tiger Woods called President Trump after he rolled his car, and he name-dropped that to the president trying to use a get-out-of-jail-free card. Excuse me.
18: What do you think about the plea deal down in Florida today? Tiger Woods, who famously called you as he was being arrested, has agreed to have a suspended driver's license for 5 years.
19: Well, look, I know Tiger very well. He's a great guy. He's unique in so many ways, and especially as an athlete, but also as a man, because of his horrible back. He had, in my opinion, a bad doctor, but he had a back operation that did not work out well, and he is under pain. And so it's a tough deal when you're taking a painkiller because you're under pain and tremendous pain. And I thought it was very fair. I mean, I think he's going to have somebody drive him. I told him that a long time. Why don't you get somebody to drive you? So he's going to have somebody drive him from now on. And you know, he's just a very special guy. I'm glad that was resolved.
15: So that was President Trump talking. Tiger, mark my words, this will not be the last time we hear Tiger and his painkiller addiction. I mean, go look at Anthony Kim's timeline of how someone who admits to being an addict acts and speaks. You know, Kim's constantly talk about getting 1% better every day, staying sober, what he's grateful for. We don't see any of that language from Tiger. And I just hope and pray that the next time this happens, and there will be a next time, that the results aren't tragic for Tiger or whoever else is involved. I just don't think he gets it at all. Not that I wanted to see Tiger go to jail, but I think a couple days in the clink might have done him some good to help, you know, sober him up a bit. But it doesn't seem to be the case. Well, on the actual golf course, the Walker Cup was happening over in Ireland with the world's best amateurs, mostly college-age kids. The Americans were loaded with 7 of the top 10 players in the world amateur ranking, but Conor Graham and Josh Hill each won the 18th hole in the final 2 matches Sunday at Lahinch as Great Britain and Ireland capped off a stunning comeback against the Americans to win the Walker Cup for the first time since 2015. Now, one of the stars of Great Britain was Luke Poulter, the son of Ian Poulter, and Ian was on site all week cheering on his son, audio courtesy of Sky Sports.
20: Now you got to watch your son and Great Britain and Ireland mount the biggest comeback in the history of the Walker Cup. How do you describe what we just saw?
21: Absolutely thrilling. As a dad, as a fan, as someone who loves golf and has been part of golf, that was truly special to see the boys come up 17 and 18 and, you know, for Josh literally to have that last putt on the last hole to literally clinch it was epic. And, you know, all the guys that had to come up 18 that had to get something out of the hole. And, you know, Elliot and all of the boys and Connor, you know, they've done such a special job. And it was great to observe and, you know, watch the lads really get that special moment. And Dean, he's done an amazing job, you know, the last couple of years.
15: There's some great video on social media of them partying after. They're all singing the ole, ole, ole, ole. Ian, of course, a former European Ryder Cup member. It's funny, Ian was wearing his European Ryder Cup jacket all week, which is such a flex. It's like, oh, hey, I'm just here. I'm a regular dad cheering on my son with my Team Europe Ryder Cup jacket, the official one. No, I didn't buy this at a store. I was on the damn team. But funny scenes after they won. Ian Poulter saying, I got the bar tab using that live money. So good to see. But staying over in Europe, this week stop on the DP Tour was in Switzerland for the Omega Masters. American Ryan Gerard just finished third in the FedEx Cup playoffs this past week, but no time off, decided to head over to Europe to play, but it sounds like he's regretting that decision.
0: Ryan, welcome to Switzerland and the DP World Tour. Not your first tournament with us, but a big week ahead of you, and on the back of what's your sixth week in a row, you must be feeling some of the fatigue a little bit at this point.
2: Yeah, a little bit of jet lag. Didn't sleep great last night, but I'm excited to be here in some nice weather, and course looks awesome, so pretty stoked to get out there and play some golf.
15: Well, come Sunday, Thurston Lawrence of South Africa overcame a six-shot deficit with an 8-under par 62, and he denied Paul Casey his first victory in 5 years by making an 18-foot birdie putt on the fourth playoff hole to win the European Omega Masters.
22: Tristan Lawrence, defended your title here at the Omega European Masters. Once again, you're king of the mountain. Try and describe, if you can, how you're feeling.
23: No, it's crazy. It's probably the most emotion I've ever shown, like, in a happy way. Like, normally I cry and, you know, I can't believe it, but I just fought so hard today, and I knew, you know, I didn't want to jinx it and throw it away yesterday, but I just gave it my everything, and I feel for Paul. He played great golf, and it looked like it was his all day, even in the playoff. You know, he missed a couple of short ones, but it's just the best feeling in the world, honestly, the best feeling in the world.
15: Well, stick around for my next segment. I'm going to be joined by Jay Aaron of the Golf Lovers United podcast. We're going to try to unravel and unpack everything that's going on with LIV Golf. Will there be LIV Golf? And if it does happen, who's staying? Who's going? What's up with Phil Mickelson? We'll get into all that and more coming up after the break. 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I'm Chris McKee. 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
15: Well, welcome back to This Week in Golf on radio all across Canada. I'm your host, Chris McKee. Appreciate you tuning in. Well, With no PGA Tour or LPGA Tour events this week, I wanted to track down one of my favorite guests to dive into everything that's been happening on the LIV Golf side of things. Now, the large majority of American golf writers, broadcasters, and podcasters have all been anti-LIV Golf since its inception in day one in 2022. However, Jay Aaron from the Golf Lovers United podcast has been one of the few who's been positive about LIV in his golf reporting. Jay's California-based, but has attended numerous LIV events in person all across the United States, as well as heading over to the UK for LIV UK a few times with his podcast show partner based there. And these guys are on site speaking to LIV players and executives probably more than just about anyone. So to help me unpack the next steps for LIV Golf as they head toward bankruptcy filing this week and work to reimage the league heading into 2027, I wanted to bring back Jay. He's been on my show several times over the past 2 or 3 years. Always does a wonderful job. So check it out. You know him on Twitter or X as the Pro Golf Critic. And you can check out his podcast, the Golf Lovers United podcast, on most streaming sites. I'm joined now by Jay Aaron. Well, let's get right to it. Look, all we've heard right now when it comes to LIV Golf, every TV show, radio show, podcast, negative. So I want to start with the positive. Let's go back. Look, LIV just wrapped up their season. Some magical moments this year. Some of the favorite things that happened on LIV Golf, on the golf course this year for you.
1: Oh, I mean, gosh. It's funny you say that because, like, it has been just like a stream of negativity the last, couple months. And it makes you forget all the great stuff that sort of happened this year. Like, the standout to me was probably South Africa and Bryson and John Rahm in the playoff, and Bryson hitting that great three wood from 299 yards out and sticking it in there to win that particular tournament. So, like, I think that was probably, if I had to pick one, that's probably it. Except I also think that the emergence of Michael Lissasso, the last event, I think that was like a huge thing, because like a lot of these young players, Lissasso took a little bit of a risk coming to LIV, and I think it's really panned out now because he won, because it wasn't panning out most of the year. He was playing pretty bad, but yeah, got to give him a lot of credit. Like, he really stuck in there. He never lost faith. He felt like he was playing a lot better than his scores were really indicating. And yeah, he really showed it that last event. You know, having John Rahm breathing down your neck is no no easy task. So yeah, got a shout out. Those are probably the two things that sort of stand out to me from this entire season.
15: No Anthony Kim, LIV Adelaide. Yeah.
1: God, that seems like 5 years ago, I know, honestly. Yeah. But no, AK, that's a good one. That's a lot of the more recent stuff sort of, it makes you forget some of this. But yeah, AK, second event of the season, winning that, like, again, it seems like forever ago. But yeah, that would definitely be the three things this season: Anthony Kim, Bryson winning in South Africa with those amazing crowds, and then Michael Lissasso winning. I think those are probably the three things that stand out.
15: The Anthony Kim thing was special for me because it's weird. It's, my son and I watch a ton of soccer, basketball, football together. We've never watched golf together because of the time difference. My son was home from university, and we went downtown for a few beers, the Elephant Castle on King Street in downtown Toronto. And I had the golf on there, and then we took the GO train back out, which is about a 40-minute train from downtown out to where we live, and we were watching on his phone Anthony Kim. And my son and I sitting watching golf together was and obviously Kim's magical run. It was so that was really special for me. Well, so we've talked to positive LIV. Now let's get to the messy stuff, because that seems to be dominating the headlines. But it appears the next step for LIV 2.0 will be to file for bankruptcy. Any idea what that process involves for the league, and maybe how long something like that might take?
1: Yeah, that's kind of the billion-dollar question. I mean, there's definitely a lot of variables. I think that one of the things, one of the reasons why they're most likely going to be filing for bankruptcy, and it seems like that's kind of imminent, they're going to be doing that probably here in the next week, is because they want to get out from underneath a lot of these contracts that, they're on the hook for probably hundreds of millions of dollars, generally speaking. And it's not something that they really want to, they can't really afford to sort of pay into the future. Even with the additional investment, like, that's not really the whole structure and sort of where LIV is going. So it's going to be a really interesting process. So they're going to be filing in the state of New Jersey, which happens to be pretty friendly to the parties that are generally declaring bankruptcy. So, I mean, it seems like it's going to be favorable to them. I know LIV sort of recently reincorporated in the state of New Jersey just for this purpose. So, I mean, this stuff is thought through very, very, you know, deeply. So I think that, you know, a lot of these things are going to be public record, which is actually great for me because people have thought I've been on the payroll of Liv from the beginning. It's finally going to be out there that I'm not. So I think that's going to be a positive for me. But look, in all seriousness, like, I've really hated how this is ended. This season has ended this year with, you know, people not getting paid, some of their contractors, and having to go through all these lawsuits and all that, which is never a good thing. Like, I want to see people get paid for their work. And it does sound like Liv has settled with a lot of the parties that they sort of owed, you know, money to. They've sort of settled with all the players and all that stuff has been paid out. So, yeah, the bankruptcy is going to be interesting. You know, who knows where things go. I think that the number one thing is sort of relates to Jon Rahm, because Jon Rahm is the person that sort of owed the most amount of money over the next few years. So it's probably going to invalidate that contract. And I think that for that reason, I think we've highly likely seen the last of Jon Rahm on Liv, unfortunately. So it's kind of one of those fallout things that we're just going to have to deal with Liv 2.0, not having Jon Rahm.
15: We stole my thunder. That was literally my next question. You know, Jon Rahm obviously Liv's biggest creditor, but what do you see as his next plan of action on the golf course? Do you think he goes PGA Tour, Challenger Series, or do you think he takes a DP Tour route and then try to finish top 10 and then get back to the PGA Tour that way?
1: Yeah, so the PGA Tour and Brian Rolapp were playing very coy about this. However, I have it on very good authority that they already kind of have a pathway back for Jon Rahm to the PGA Tour. You know, it sounds like he's going to get a pretty hefty fine, similar to what Brooks got coming back to the PGA Tour this past year, just a sort of higher number. So Brooks had a sort of $5 million fine that was going to charity. Sounds like Jon Rahm's will be more in the neighborhood of $25 million. If I were Jon Rahm, though, I would not go that route. Like, I just wouldn't. I would play European Tour for a year. I would go ahead and qualify for the PGA Tour that way, similar to the way Patrick Reed has done, because Patrick Reed is not subject to basically any of those fines. He served his 1 year suspension and he earned his way back. Like, I'm totally fine with what Patrick Reed did. Like, I didn't want him to leave, obviously. But at the same time, it's like, I think he realized his time had sort of run out. I think that he saw, I got to give it to Patrick Reed and Brooks Koepka, though. They kind of saw they read the tea leaves. They kind of knew what was going on in the background. They were like, now's kind of the time for me to figure something else out. So, you know, I think Rahm's going to get kind of a deal to go back to the PGA Tour as soon as possible. And it's going to be similar to what Brooks had to do, except it's going to be a little bit more penal. So, and it is what it is. Like, I would prefer, like I said, that he not play on the PGA Tour and sort of go through, like, I would obviously prefer if he was on Liv, but, you know, at the same time, he's owed a lot of money. And we, when you sign up for something and you don't get what you're owed, you have every right to pursue something else, which is exactly what he's doing. So no. I can't fault him.
15: So joined by Jay Aaron from the Golf Lovers United podcast, the most polarizing man on golf Twitter. You can find him at Pro Golf Critic, and that's undisputed. That's not even up for debate.
1: It seems like people tell me that all the time, and it's like, if people try to hit me, I'm going to hit back, and I'm probably going to hit back 10 times harder. That is true. You know, but it's like, look, I speak passionately. I love golf. I don't think the pro golf world is sort of where it needs to be, and I'm going to push it to be better. A lot of people don't like that, and it is what it is. I'm not going to apologize for that. So,
15: you know, I'm a big Jim Rome guy, and Jim always says, give me an A or give me an F. And I think that's, you are consistent with that. You know what I mean? It's like, depending on which side of the battle you're on, to them, it's either an F, or to me, it's an A, you know? So,
1: yeah,
15: look, well, we're talking Jon Rahm just a moment ago, and I'm not sure if you caught this, but after his Legion 13, you know, won the team championship in Indianapolis, Rahm and his teammates gave a press conference right on the 18th green. They didn't bring them in the room, which I was a little surprised, but Jon looked visibly sad. To me, it didn't look like, hey, I'm owed money. It looked like he was upset that his Liv golf journey was ending. Do you think that's the case?
1: Yeah, I think it was twofold. I think one, if you talk to a lot of these players, they love the team championship. Like, that's kind of, to me, that was sort of the saddest part of this whole thing, is that the best format maybe in golf, this sort of team match play event that we have at the end of the season that crowns the top team. We didn't have that this year. They kind of cobbled together something just sort of like having it be a regular live event where the lowest cumulative team score won the team championship in addition to crowning the individual champion. You know, I didn't like that at all. I actually hated it because I think that that format is so compelling and so good, and it's really one of the best things LIV has done. And unfortunately, we didn't get to see that this year. And I think it, them winning the sort of team championship felt empty because they won it last year. They won it in compelling fashion. It was Legion against Crushers. They went to a playoff, and it was box office. It was Bryson and Paul Casey going up against John Rahm and Tyrrell Hatton. And, you know, Legion pulled it out. So, you know, having this was definitely a damper on the season. I think whenever you cancel an event, particularly your best event at the end of the season, it's definitely not something anybody wants. And I think that was a little bit sad. And I also think that a lot of these conversations were sort of going on where, you know, it was looking very likely he wasn't going to get everything that he was promised. And I think he probably knew the writing was on the wall, that it's been a fun journey. Like, he's loved being a part of Legion. He's loved forming this team. However, like I said, sometimes things, they don't really work out the way you want it to. And I think that a lot of them sort of felt that way. It felt a little empty, too. So, mm-hmm. Yeah, so it was really unfortunate. However, you know, it is what it is, and we have to move on. So
15: I'm upset about the Live Michigan thing for selfish reasons, because I was going.

0: door for a lot of different reasons, and we could talk about that for an hour. But I think Bryson
1: Being
0: is
1: in the same
0: 100%.
1: room as Rory a couple times a year, I think, is one of them.
0: That's another thing. Yeah, honestly, he was talking about maybe playing in the Irish Open this week on the European Tour. I thought it was purely as a troll to Rory because it's sort of Rory's event. Bryce is like, maybe I'll show up. He decided not to, but that would have been great.
1: Rory said he wanted him there. He's like, Bryce, it would be great for the event if Bryson showed up. And
0: Maybe
1: so,
0: that's the reason why Bryce is not showing up, because he's like, oh yeah, come. He's like, no.
1: I'm
0: They
1: not helping Rory.
0: have this cool rivalry thing that I love. Like, I love it when these guys get a little spicy in the press conference. So I love the fact that Bryson and Rory don't like each other. I think it's great for the sport.
1: Yeah, absolutely. So here's Waco Neiman in or out. The all-time win leader on LIV Golf, in or out.
0: It's a great question. So I think Joaquin Neiman is in, and for two reasons. One, I think that there is a lot of players that are impacted by what the European Tour does and sort of coordination between LIV and the European Tour, because the European Tour has said they're going to start reinstituting fines and suspensions for players that play in conflicting events. Now, I've heard a large swath of players say if the European Tour did that and LIV conflicted with their events, they wouldn't be able to play LIV. So that's where Waco is in that camp. However, I feel very confident they're going to be able to strike some sort of a resolution where, as long as he's able to play European Tour in addition to LIV, he'll be a part of LIV 2.0 as well. And Torquay has some great investment line up through the grapevine, I've heard. So watch out for that too. Torquay has a strong brand, strong identity. Those guys are fully bought in.
1: See, I'm of the thought Waco's gone. I mean, he's obviously the all-time leading in wins, and I think it's for him, for my money, it's like, well, what do I need to accomplish here anymore? I'm going to try to do something new. So that's my thought process when it comes to Waco.
0: Yeah, I don't think he really loved playing on the PGA Tour. Like a lot of these guys, if you were to sort of corner them and sort of no cameras around, because a lot of these guys, they don't really like upsetting the apple cart. Like a lot of them would say, yeah, I didn't really love playing the PGA Tour. Like I think that Waco just enjoys traveling the world with his like buddies that are part of Torquay. They're all sort of Spanish speaking. They're all from Latin America. He gets on really well with Sergio and some of the Fireballs as well. I think that he's really enjoyed his time, except like I said, he would be one. He's not going straight back to the PGA Tour anyway. So he's going to play European Tour. He's going to play LIV, except that is a decision point he has to make. And I think that he's more in the camp of staying rather than going, even though he's won a lot. Like he's getting OWGR points. He's probably going to be top 50 going into next year, getting in all four majors anyway. So why not continue to rack up wins, rack up cash? So that's kind of where
1: Yeah,
0: I
1: true.
0: sort of
1: Yeah.
0: and have fun in the process and play all these other great global events. So
1: And have a stunningly gorgeous wife as well. So I'm Team Miss Waco, but anyway,
0: most of them do, if we're
1: true.
0: being
1: Yeah,
0: honest.
1: yeah,
0: Most of these
1: yeah.
0: golfers do.
1: So we're joined by J. Aaron, Golf Lovers United podcast. You know him on Twitter as the Pro Golf Critic. So just a couple, one or two quick more in or outs. Cam Smith.
0: Oh, Cam Smith is in.
1: Good.
0: I think Cam Smith, he loves being part of Ripper. He loves this idea of helping to rebuild Australian golf. The Ripper brand is really strong. They have a lot of great partnerships. Again, someone that like he was treated really poorly out the door of the PGA Tour with them trying to ban him from all these clubs around the Jacksonville area. I think that really soured him towards the PGA Tour, and he would be one of the last people to go back.
1: And then lastly, DJ Dustin Johnson, in or out?
0: Yeah, DJ is an interesting one. I think DJ is in, even though I know he just re-signed and signed a pretty lucrative contract. He'll probably be one of the top creditors in the LIV Golf bankruptcy. Except again, he's one that's really enjoyed his time on LIV. I think the Aces have a really strong brand. They have a really strong team. I think that he enjoys it. He enjoys the time off. Like I think if he plays 10 events on LIV and some of the majors, I think he's totally fine with that. Like he doesn't have to play 25 events. Like I think he's not getting any younger. He's going to be 42 next year, so I'm pretty sure DJ is in, as long as, and again, this is a big if, he is going to have to get some of the money that he was promised. Because if they say, oh, DJ, you signed for 60 million over the next four, but you're not going to get any of it, that would impact my decision.

0: making process, so I know it's going to impact his decision making
1: No
0: process.
1: doubt.
0: But I think they'll be able to get some sort of settlement.
1: Yeah, I couldn't see DJ going back to the tour playing the Puerto Rico Open or even the
0: No.
1: Canadian Open. So you've been listening to my conversation with Jay Aaron of the Golf Lovers United podcast as we try to figure out what the heck is next for LIV Golf as we head towards 2027. Will it exist? And if it does, what players will stay and who will leave? We dove into quite a bit of that in part one of the conversation. We'll take a quick commercial break and then we'll come back with more of my conversation with Jay Aaron, talking all things LIV Golf, including what will LIV Golf 2.0 look like and what's going on with Phil Mickelson. Don't forget, drop me a follow on X or Twitter at Mr. McKee and subscribe to this Week in Golf and podcast version on Spotify, iTunes, iHeartRadio, and plenty more. I'm Chris McKee. 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
1: Welcome back to This Week in Golf on radio all across Canada. I'm your host, Chris McKee. Appreciate you tuning in. You've been listening to my conversation with Jay Aaron of the Golf Lovers United podcast. You can find him on Twitter or X as the Pro Golf Critic. Jay's one of the foremost authorities on all things LIV Golf, having attended numerous LIV events all across the U.S. and even in parts of Europe. As you heard throughout the first segment, Jay has relationships with several players and execs. He's allowed to see a little bit behind the curtain. So coming up next, we'll discuss what LIV 2.0 could look like come 2027, as well as what's going on with Phil Mickelson and plenty more. So let's get back to it. Part two of my conversation with Jay Aaron of the Golf Lovers United podcast. The big question, and you know, we're hearing 10 events. What does LIV 2.0 look like come 2027?
0: There's been a lot of interesting information out there. I know one of the things floating around was, and is something I retweeted, was about them sort of having this plan where they're going to open it up. So instead of it just being, you know, the sort of 57 players that they have now, they're going to have it to be more open and make it 90 players. They're going to have 10 teams of four, which would be 40 LIV-specific players and 50 open spots where people could sort of qualify in and qualify out. Now, I heard directly from Scott O'Neill that that's not true. Now, here's the thing. When you talk to LIV leadership, and I'm one of the people who knows this the best, sometimes what they say and what they mean are two different things. So even though he's been in total denial about the plans that are sort of circulating on social media, I think it was actually 10 Golf, their podcast sort of called it out first. I think that there's some truth to it. I think Liv, they don't want their plans out there at all because they don't want people sort of meddling in their plans, which is something that's been a problem from the beginning. I think Liv really wants to get their ducks in a row first prior to releasing any information to the public. I've kind of gotten that firsthand. It's been very consistent. I think it is going to be 10 events. I think they're probably going to lose some players. I think they're going to lose some teams. One of the things that I flagged for people on social media is a handful of teams since the team championship that have not posted on Instagram, Twitter at all. I think that should be a red flag that those might be teams on the chopping block with captains that are probably out on Liv. So TBD, except I think 10 events, 3 U.S. events, 7 international events. They're also going to wind up partnering with some of the existing tour events to get a larger swath of their players in those events. So I think that's what Liv 2.0 is going to look like. But TBD.
13: I'm of the thought that when it comes to the team and they're not tweeting and posting is, well, those are some of the employees that were just let go because Liv let go everyone. My entire LinkedIn timeline is, hey, my Liv journey has come to an end because I follow a few people from the Liv executives and they, you know, they're liking other people's tweets and that's kind of what we're seeing. But yeah, I was going to ask you about the podcast. Yeah. Sorry, go ahead. Yeah.
0: No, I think that that's an important point. So one of the things I want to sort of flag for people is that a lot of these franchises, even though they are part of Liv, even if Liv were to go away tomorrow, these franchises kind of have their own P&L. They have their own employees. I think you could very easily see, like Bryson on the broadcast during the last tournament, he went on with TNT Sports to sort of talk about his plan for the Crushers in 2027. He has an academy that he's building in Dallas, the Dallas Crushers Academy, and he was very, very adamant. He was like, no matter what happens with Liv next year, this academy is going forward. He already has it funded. He already has a plan. And I think that kind of shows you that, like, there is this little bit of a bifurcation between Liv and the actual franchises, that some of these franchises they're already profitable. They can sort of operate on their own. And I think some of these teams that have strong brands, Crushers, Torquay, Ripper, Aces, some of those I know are already profitable. So just something to keep in mind as things sort of continue to materialize, even if Liv sort of goes away and the bankruptcy and all that, and they've let a lot of their employees go, a lot of these teams still have their employees on staff.
13: We're joined by Jay Aaron from the Golf Lovers United podcast. Of course, check that out on most major streaming sites and follow him on Twitter or X as the Pro Golf Critic. So what's the latest you're hearing on Phil Mickelson? Obviously, a controversial year for Phil. Only played the one event at Liv South Africa. And then some allegations of unsavory behavior, not illegal behavior, but unsavory. What are we hearing from Phil Mickelson these days?
0: Yeah, you know, Phil's interesting. I think most people know that I communicate with Phil on a fairly regular basis. I mean, he's one of the few people that is that sort of interacts with me from the sort of pro golf world on social media. Every time I see him, it's like a long lost brother. Sort of talk to him. So I think Phil's fine. First of all, I know a lot of people are concerned about Phil and sort of everything going on. He has other sort of priorities in his life this year that have sort of taken over from golf. I mean, it's not a coincidence that he basically sat out every Liv event except one. He sat out all of the majors, which is kind of a red flag. But, he does have some personal things going on. And a lot of this stuff, you know, he was sitting out events prior to the sort of rumors that sort of came about, you know, with the sort of allegations from the club in Southern California. Now, I have been privy to some of that information, and I know a lot of that is private and will probably continue to remain private. However, I think, you know, I think it's pretty clear that, like, Phil has been a target, has had a huge target on his back from the media ever since Liv came about. I don't think that that's coincidental at all. And I think if you really look back on all the stories from the media over the last few years, they've all been totally negative. I don't know all the sort of intimate details of everything that sort of happened with this particular situation. However, I know pro golfers, I know professional athletes, I know how their relationships with their significant others tend to go. And I think a lot of these athletes and golfers have a little more leeway in their relationships than normal people have. And I think that his wife is very aware of everything that's been going on. And I think that they, I don't want to speak for him, but I think that they've always had some level of agreement about, I don't think any of this was a surprise to his wife. That's what I've sort of gathered from, you know, again,
13: none of it's a surprise to me. It's like, well, you know, keep mind, you know, I worked in music for 20 years. I know exactly what you're talking about. Although what people don't realize is Snoop Dogg's manager was his wife for years. So while he's out doing all this and people are calling her, hey, man, oh, yeah, me and Snoop, we partied, you know, when they're talking to different, not realizing, hey, this is his wife, not just his manager. And so there's certain agreements that, and the regular, the general public can't really understand that. But, yeah, I've got it.
0: You and I
13: bit of an eye. Yeah. I've seen it.
0: And look, know? I don't want to say too much because like their private life is their private life. I've always been from the school of thought that look, I root for our players because of what they do on the field, on the course. Their private lives are their private lives. I was saying that about Tiger way back in the day when everything was going on in 2009 with when the details of his sort of personal life started coming out. I was like, guys, I don't care about this. Is he teeing it up at the Masters? Like, is he playing the next event? Like, that's all I cared about. Like, a lot of people were trying to make it into, they were trying to, like, you know, convict him in the court of public opinion for having a few affairs. And it's like, look, I don't encourage that. But at the same time, that doesn't make me like him or not like him. Like, it just doesn't. So, and I think a lot of people need to be realistic with their sort of heroes and their athletes that they follow. Like, none of these guys are saints. If you look at the NBA, like, my dad's very close friends with Dr. J, Julius Erving. I've heard all those stories. You know, he had a child out of wedlock who happened to be one of the great tennis players that, like, all of a sudden it was a story about who her biological father was. Like, so this has been going on, whether it's Magic Johnson, Michael Jordan, Larry Bird, Karl Malone, like all these superstar
13: Dennis Rodman
0: athletes.
13: With Trinity Dennis Rodman.
0: Yep.
13: DJ exactly. Rodman. So, I called one of DJ Rodman's games because he's in the G League. So I called one of DJ Rodman's games this year. So
0: these guys have very complicated personal lives. So it's like you can't really use that against them. You just have to assume that they all have extracurricular activities. So let's just say that.
13: So we're coming up against it on time here. We're joined by Jay Aaron of the Golf Lovers United podcast. Don't forget, check that out. It's on most streaming platforms. Find him on Twitter as the Pro Golf Critic. So Rory McIlroy, we can't finish this conversation without talking to Rory. Rory recently said he doesn't think any LIV players have brought any value to the league, nor would they provide value to the PGA Tour. How do you think those comments are going to sit with the likes of John Rahm and Tyrrell Hatton come next Ryder Cup? They're Ryder Cup teammates, and he's saying these guys provide no value.
0: Well, here's the thing. Like, I think people realize Rory McIlroy, he is so inconsistent with a lot of his statements. Like, I'm sure he's already talked to Rahm and Hatton at this point, and he's already said, look, he probably said, you know what, I wasn't really referring to you guys. I was talking to Bryson because I hate Bryson. They'll be like, oh, yeah, I kind of understand. But, like, I think Rory flip-flops on, like, every single opinion that he has. Like, I think it all depends on, like, what happens in the moment. Like, he's had so many negative things to say about LIV recently, except one of the things that I posted a while ago, this was sort of earlier in the year, it was actually late last year when he was down in Australia for the Australian Open. A lot of people, they don't know, he's getting, like, a huge appearance fee to play in this. He's not going there out of the goodness of his heart.
13: Yeah.
0: So huge appearance fee to go there. He's doing all sorts of appearances. And he was so complimentary of LIV and the Adelaide event. He thought what LIV was doing down there with Adelaide was amazing. He said it looked like such a cool golf tournament. He stopped short of saying he wanted to play in it, but like he was basically saying that he wanted to play in it. So like, I just think that it depends on the situation that he's in, where he is at the time, who he has around him. He's very, like, responsive to the energy. So, like, when he's on the PGA Tour, he's very PGA Tour-centric. When he's on the European Tour and playing there, he's very he's talking about the European tour and global golf and all this stuff. And when he's in Australia, he's talking positive about Australia. So, like, it just depends on where he is, the time of the month, the time of the year. Like, it just depends on the mood that he's in. I think most players kind of take what he says with a grain of salt. Lee Westwood has called him out on it for saying, oh, he's going to change his mind next week, no matter what he said. So, like, these guys know Rory. They've known him. Lee Westwood's known him for, like, almost 20 years at this point. Ian Poulter, same. A lot of the other players, kind of the same stuff. Terrell Hatton and Rahm have known him for a decade plus. So they know what to expect for him. I don't think that they really take what he says heavily. I think they know that he's trying to rile people up. He's trying to rile up the media. Like, he knows, like, a lot of this stuff is going to go viral. I think that he thinks about that. And I think it all, again, it depends on time and situation. And, like, if he's in the right time, like on the PGA Tour, he's going to dunk on Liv because that's what the media and everybody around him wants to hear. So
13: I want to hear it too. I love it. He's the content gift that keeps on giving. So we got about 60 seconds here, and I wanted to chat. We just had the Walker Cup this weekend. Great Britain obviously won. Luke Poulter, the son of Ian Poulter, one of the stars, top five amateur in the world. What's the ceiling for Luke? I was lobbying for him to come to Liv last year when Henrik Stenson left. Unfortunately, we didn't get to see that. But Luke looks like he's got a great future.
0: Luke's a great player. You know, I got to give him credit. So I've talked to Luke Poulter a few times and actually saw him a couple times at the JCB event in the UK. Actually, the first time I met him was 2024. He was in the process of recovering from a back injury that was keeping him out of some of the amateur and college events. And it was like a pretty significant surgery. And I was kind of concerned that I was maybe going to derail his career. He's really rebounded. He's won college events. He's getting really high up there in the world golf amateur rankings. Like, he's going to be pretty high on PGA Tour U. When that comes out next year, he's going to be a rising senior. He's a rising senior currently at the University of Florida. And he's really improved and taken his game to the next level. Like, a lot of people have talked to me about, oh, he needs to come to the Majestic. So I'm like, no. We have way too much nepotism in golf as it is. However, I always said, I was like, if he elevates himself into a top five, top 10 amateur player, he does well in the Walker Cup. Like, he qualifies for the Walker Cup. He does well in some of these really big amateur events and has a great college career. I'd be the first to say, oh, he's earned his spot on Liv or any tour. And he would be a great, great asset to, like, any league or team or tour he's on. And he's really, like, I think he was probably the best player on the Great Britain and Ireland team. No, he might not have been the highest rank. I think he was the second highest rank, but he's got a great resume. He's got another year of college. I think he's only going to get better, and he's got all the tools. Like, he's a really, really solid player, and I think that we will see him as a pro fairly soon, like, after he is going to graduate and play another year. So, yeah, we'll see what happens with Luke Poulter. I'm a fan of his game, though. I think that he's got a lot of potential, and I'm really looking forward to seeing where he goes.
13: University of Florida becoming Majestics Junior with Henrik Stenson's son just committing there this week as well. So, well, AJ, we're running out of time here. Yeah, exactly. Of course. Yeah. Well, hey, I appreciate your time as usual. You know, hopefully, you know, we'll be talking more Liv Golf come 2027.
0: I think we will. Stay tuned, though. A lot's going to happen the next few weeks, a few months. Keep watching, and thank you again. This is always a pleasure coming on. So thanks. Thanks again for the invite.
13: Well, once again, a huge thanks to Jay Aaron for joining me once again. It's been a few months since he last joined us, and appreciate his time always. So as you heard, yes, it looks very likely we will see Liv Golf come February 2027. Of course, the bankruptcy filing underway this week. We'll probably get a lot of messy mainstream golf media coverage because they'll all be piling on because some of the details that will emerge will be public record. It's a court case, so people will be filing freedom of information requests, or they might just even release it to some of the bigger golf outlets like Golf Digest or Golf.com. But once all the smoke settles, expect to see some version of Liv Golf come the new year. Well, appreciate you tuning in this week. As mentioned earlier, we didn't have the PGA Tour over the next few weeks, and so I wanted to go a little bit more long form with my conversation today, but plenty of golf upcoming in the next few weeks. On the ladies' side of golf, the Solheim Cup upcoming this weekend in the Netherlands with Team USA facing Europe with Nelly Korda and the world's best women in action. And then at the end of September, we'll have the President's Cup with the likes of Nick Taylor and Corey Connors making the team. Taylor Pendrith going to be a captain. They're set to face the American juggernaut with Scottie Scheffler and all the world's best at Medina in Illinois. Well, appreciate you tuning in this week. Don't forget, drop me a follow on X or Twitter at Mr. McKee and subscribe to This Week in Golf and podcast version on Spotify, iTunes, iHeartRadio, and plenty more. I'm Chris McKee. 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
6: From the National Newsroom of the Canadian Press, I'm Lisa Laporte. Conservative leader Pierre Poilievre says he's in New York to meet with representatives of investors and business, but that his main audience is the American people. Poilievre says he plans to make the point through interviews on major business networks that both Canada and the U.S. can be safer, richer, and more affordable if they trade freely. Meantime, a handful of U.S. Democratic senators have released a joint statement saying the states they represent rely on Canada as a key trading partner. The six senators say U.S. President Donald Trump is doubling down on a, quote, pointless trade war with tariffs that will squeeze their state's small businesses harder while driving up costs for working families. The BC Supreme Court has certified a class action lawsuit filed against Air Canada by passengers who use wheelchairs and other mobility aids.
7: Lead plaintiff Rodney Hodgins, who has spastic cerebral palsy, says he had to physically drag himself down an aircraft aisle after Air Canada staff failed to help him in 2023. The certified class action covers certain passengers who traveled with Air Canada between January 2021 and June 2023 and required wheelchair or mobility assistance. The lawsuit alleges the airline failed to safely and respectfully assist passengers who rely on mobility aids. Now, a judge rejected the airline's argument that the case should instead be handled by the Canadian Transportation Agency. David Augustine, The Canadian Press.
6: The first known lawsuit has been filed in connection with Sunday's deadly cargo plane crash in Miami. An attorney for a family says, quote, this was a catastrophic failure of a landing. Here's ABC's Victor Oquendo in Miami.
8: Investigators interviewing both pilots. New data from the black boxes showing critical braking systems did not activate in time because the pilots struggled to get the wheels firmly down on the runway. Investigators saying just seconds before the crash, the pilots may have tried to abort the landing and throttle up, but it was too late.
6: Five people were killed when an Amazon cargo plane ran off the runway at Miami International Airport and crashed into two vehicles. And man's best friend is about to get a new treat from a familiar organization.
9: The Girl Scouts are rolling out two new cookies in January, including cookies for dogs. From the folks that bring you Thin Mints, Samoas, and Tagalongs, there is Patch Pals, a blueberry muffin-flavored cookie developed with a company called Bark, a New York-based seller of dog treats and toys. Humans will also have a new option, Sparkables, an allergy-friendly cookie. You won't see these new additions at your local Girl Scout cookie sale. They can only be bought online. Girl Scouts of the USA say the new cookies were inspired by scouts who wanted to ensure more people and pets could take part in the cookie program. I'm Ed Donahue.
6: This is the Canadian Press. In sports, the Toronto Blue Jays are a game and a half out of a wild card spot after a 2-0 loss to the Athletics this afternoon in Major League Baseball. Toronto is chasing the Cleveland Guardians. The Jays have an off day tomorrow before kicking off a weekend series against the visiting Baltimore Orioles. Canada's Gabriela Dabrowski and her partner Luisa Stefani of Brazil lost in women's doubles semifinal action today at the U.S. Open. Coco Gauff is 2 wins away now from her second career U.S. Open title. She beat Mira Andreeva in 3 sets today in the quarterfinals. 4-time Stanley Cup champion Andrei Pronovost has died at the age of 90. He won 4 straight titles with the Montreal Canadiens from 1957 to 1960. And the NFL regular season is off to another start tonight with a Super Bowl rematch between the Seattle Seahawks and New England Patriots. From the Canadian Press, I'm Lisa Laporte.
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Michael Jackson and his younger brother, Randy Jackson, wrote this one. It started as a 20-minute jam. The Jacksons, Shake Your Body Down to the Ground. Love this one. 70s at 7.

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1: You've got to ask yourself one question. Do I feel lucky? 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

The growing tensions within CCR was the inspiration for their song here. Have you seen the rain? 7 E's at 7.

0: A real Canadian classic right there. Ian Thomas, Paint a Lady, inspired by a real nightclub experience that he had. God, I haven't been in a nightclub in decades. It's been a long time. When was the last time you were in a nightclub? Maybe it wasn't in the 70s. Yeah, it's been a while. I've got ABBA coming up in a few. The Who and Pat Benatar next. Hang on.
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0: Wait, who's this?
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0: 70s, 80s, 90s. Do the royal family not have phones to just text each other? Because I just read this. King Charles sent a formal letter to senior government and military officials to avoid any confusion that Prince Harry and Meghan Markle will remain non-working members of the royal family after moving back to the UK. So they will not use their Royal Highness titles. Apparently, they were surprised a letter was even sent. Yeah, I'm surprised too. That should have been a quick text. Didn't need a formal letter.
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good news if you're a fan of Star Wars. Star Wars A New Hope will receive its first ever IMAX screening when it re-releases February 19th, 2027. So it'll celebrate the original movie's 50th anniversary. Neil Young, rocking in the free world.

Almost 300 flights to the UK were canceled due to a technical issue with the National Air Traffic Services. I would panic if this was me. Flying can already be stressful. This does not help. Here's Genesis. Just as

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0: Honeymoon Suites, Sweet Babies, 70s, 80s, 90s. Girl Scouts launching its first ever dog treats for next year. Patch Pals are soft baked blueberry muffin flavored treats. You know, there's a, I don't know if you know this, a lot of dog treats that humans can eat too. Don't ask why I know that. Just me on this.
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Hey, wait a minute. Is that a shoulder shimmy you just did to that song on Radio NL? Nice. Very nice. Subtle, but nice.

were in a bit of a shock after sending their kids to an R-rated movie thinking it was a kid's one. We'll talk more about the story on the way. Right now, it's Green Day, Time of Your Life.

0: Prince, When Doves Cry, 70s, 80s, 90s. A lot of parents were crying after realizing they took their kids to an R-rated movie. Yeah, do you know about this Buddy movie? It's an R-rated movie that's basically Barney, but as a horror movie. It's called Buddy, and these parents, I really hope they're trolling us. But there are some reports that parents have been taking their kids to see this movie thinking it's a kids' movie, which makes no sense because here's a little bit of the trailer.
1: Thank you for calling the National Missing Child Hotline. Our offices are currently closed. If this is an emergency, please hang up and dial 911. If you have any information about a currently missing child, please leave a message after the tone and we will get back to you.
0: Part of that screams rated E for everyone. Come on, they have to be trolling.
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6: From an early morning cycle down Rivers Trail to a walk around MacArthur Island, that's Kamloops, and so are we. 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

today's mind bender, 66% of people would choose this as their last meal. What is it? Here's your clue. It's not pizza. 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Let me know. Text me. 66% of people would choose this as their last meal. What is it? Alanis Morissette now. Here's Uninvited. 70s, 80s, 90s. No.

0: mind bender. 66% of people would choose this as their last meal. What is it? Your clue was it's not pizza. Can be expensive, and dogs love it too. Answer? Steak.
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bet you didn't know. According to one scientific study, the most universally liked scent is lime. The game Chutes and Ladders, or Snakes and Ladders, originated in India as a way to teach morals and karma to kids. And pineapples take around 2 years to grow. I know, right? The more you know.

0: 70s, 80s, 90s. A woman is going viral for going in on clopen shifts where you work a full day until closing and then are expected to show up the next day to open in the morning.
1: Whoever makes the schedules in retail, customer service, food service especially, retail, mall specifically, why do you think I would want to sit up here, clean the whole store, set up the store for in the morning and stay all the way until close, and then turn around, not have no time for myself, get up and come open? Why do you think I want to clopen? I do not want to clopen.
0: I've never heard of it that way. A clopen. A clopen shift. I will say she is right. I used to work at a smoothie shop and those were the worst shifts to have. Clopen.
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7: 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It's the Kamloops you know. And the Kamloops we're proud to be part of.
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heading out of here. Thank you so much for hanging out. Enjoy the rest of your night. Talk to you again tomorrow for your Thursday. Leave you with this one from Honeymoon Suites. New Girl Now. 70s, 80s, 90s.

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decades ahead of Vancouver and Toronto, it was the first city in North America to elect a Chinese Canadian as its mayor. It's also the first and only city to adopt a gun-slinging trout as its unofficial mascot. To keep up with how else Kamloops remains on the leading edge, Radio NL News and RadioNL.com.

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0: believe it? It happened. Touched for the very first time. It really happened. I have been looking for a station that I would really love. And you're it.
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1: Good morning. I'm Paul James with the latest from the NL Newsroom. The GM of the Interior Logging Association says the general public has no idea just how close the provincial forestry sector is to total collapse. Todd Chamberlain says his members are currently on the front lines of a dire situation as mills across the interior face the very real prospect of closure due to a lack of available harvested wood. Chamberlain recently helping spearhead a joint letter to Premier David Eby, which was delivered yesterday, demanding immediate government intervention to stabilize the sector. He tells Radio NL that the time for talk is over and the industry needs a unified survival plan immediately.
2: I mean, it's pretty dire out there, and I don't think the general public realize how dire it is out there in this industry. And, you know, our members are on the front lines, and we just decided it was time for us to come together as one voice to have this conversation and go to government as one voice instead of them hearing it from, as you can see, there's 14 associations plus a union on that letter.
1: A desperate plea for reliable fiber supply comes as mills across the interior continue to scale back operations. Just this past month, Tolko forcing the temporary halt of its veneer production at its Heffley Creek operation, impacting roughly 250 workers for a short time. That follows the two-week curtailment at Interfor's Adams Lake sawmill, which threatened the livelihoods of some 400 local families. With the smoke finally clearing across the South Cariboo, it's now revealing the reality of this summer's devastating wildfire season and the challenges ahead. With the final evacuation alerts now officially rescinded across the Thompson-Nicola Regional District, local officials shifting their focus entirely now to the massive recovery effort. TNRD Area E Director Jim Smith, whose area covers much of the South Cariboo, including Clinton and the surrounding area, says the sheer speed and intensity of the fires, driven by extreme drought and unusual winds, caught many communities off guard. Smith telling Radio NL the final tally of the destruction, bit of a tough pill to swallow for the region as well.
3: Approximately 126 structures lost, which is a heck of a lot more than you'd like to see during an episode like this. Of the 126, approximately 40 of them were residences.
1: Well, the immediate threat has passed. Smith notes that the recovery process will be long and somewhat arduous, particularly for the local ranchers who now face a new challenge, wide swaths of grazing land, which has been left scorched and inedible for the livestock in many cases. BC government, meantime, approving $1.3 million worth of funding to improve evacuation planning in 36 different communities across the province. The Ministry of Emergency Management says this cash has been approved for 29 different projects, ranging from evacuation planning and public notification to assessments of the transportation infrastructure needed to support evacuations themselves. The communities receiving the funding, including the Nisqually Band, as well as areas in different parts of the north. Emergency Management Minister Kelly Green says every moment counts in an emergency and improvements are critical for public safety. Federal Cabinet set to hear from Ukraine's president today at its retreat in Banff, Alberta. Vladimir Zelensky and his wife landing in Calgary last night. Zelensky to address the cabinet later today after he meets with Prime Minister Mark Carney. Kyiv suffered a barrage of Russian airstrikes in recent months. Ukraine has pleaded for more air defense support from the allies. Prime Minister gathering his cabinet today and tomorrow in Banff for those closed-door meetings. It comes as U.S. President Donald Trump's trade war against Canada continues to intensify. Trump's latest volley, including executive orders banning certain Canadian imports later this month, including alcohol, motorcycles, and certain dairy products. Carney's office's ministers at the retreat will hear from guest speakers on the economy, Indigenous partnerships, and international affairs. Speaking of, the U.S. and China now said to be working on an agreement to lower import taxes.
4: The Chinese government says it and the U.S. are hoping to soon work out an agreement on lowering import taxes for both countries. A spokesman for the Chinese Commerce Ministry says negotiators are looking at reducing tariffs on $30 billion worth of goods. China's official Xinhua news agency says that amount would be for each country. President Donald Trump and Chinese President Xi Jinping are expected to meet in Washington in 2 weeks for what will be their third face-to-face talks in the past year. At their last meeting in May, they agreed to launch a U.S.-China Board of Trade, along with a Board of Investment. I'm Donna Water.
1: And it's one more day of the GOP's first midterm convention in Dallas. U.S. President Donald Trump expected to address the convention again this evening after he spoke last night. During his speech, he actually promised $5,000 to every American adult if the Republicans keep control of the House and the Senate after the midterm election in November. Correspondent Mary Bruce is covering the event in Dallas.
5: When it comes to the war with Iran, Trump insists the U.S. has the upper hand.
6: I think we should call the Hormuz Strait, we should call it the Trump Strait. I should get something out of it. The Trump Strait.
5: But fighting is escalating, and with no end in sight, oil is now back over $100 a barrel. gas prices at $4.27 a gallon, up over $1.30 since the war began.
1: The midterm convention being dubbed Trumpapalooza, even though a number of Republican candidates are avoiding the event in Dallas amid Trump's waning poll results. Tips or thoughts? NLNews at RadioNL.com. You can send them to us directly. Your weather's next.
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1: Any rains that we saw last night and into this morning should all but be done. Now we are looking at mostly clearing skies as we move forward through our morning into the afternoon. The wind will pick up a little bit this morning as well, and the ease off around noon or thereabouts. Looking at a high of 24 today under mostly sunshine. The skies should be mostly clear for this evening. That'll take the temperature down to just 9 degrees, so single digits coming through the overnight temperatures, so be advised of that. For Friday, we're looking at a mix of sun and cloud and a high of 22. Some cloud cover will roll in Friday evening. No rain in the forecast, though, as we move our way into our weekend, where we will see some sunshine on Saturday. Warmer temperatures as well, highs up to 25 degrees. But then the possibility of some shower activity creeps its way back in for Sunday, a high of just 18 degrees with rain most likely through the daytime. As we get into Monday, it'll be cloudy. No word yet on whether or not showers will be involved there. 20 degrees for your high, but then we move into the midweek and it starts to warm back up a little bit. 23 expected under a mix of sun and cloud on Tuesday, partly cloudy, and 25 on Wednesday.
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1: Paul James with you from the NL Sports Desk. Well, an emotional start to the NFL season last night on a couple of different fronts. The Seattle Seahawks would open up their regular season last night against the New England Patriots. And while the lineups were somewhat different, in the end, it was an opening night victory for the Seahawks as they would come from behind in the fourth quarter to dump the New England Patriots 13-10 in a very low-scoring affair. Jackson Smith would lead the Seattle receiving core with 8 receptions for 122 yards and the fourth quarter touchdown. Smith would take in the short pass and a 45-yard run from Drew Locke, who had to step into his role as a backup very early in the season after starter Sam Darnold was knocked out of the game in just the Seahawks' fourth sequence. Head coach Mike McDonald says the hip injury, not as bad as earlier thought.
13: And with Sam, we got some great news back. It's, let's just say it's good news right now, so it's, I know, still, just, you know, our thoughts and prayers with Sam. We love him, and the guys really pulled through for him. And then defensively, I thought the guys really fought. You know, these first games were tricky in terms of who's got answers for what and all that. So I thought we played incredibly hard.
1: Not clear how long Sam Darnold might actually be out of the Seahawks lineup, though. NFL season does resume today from Australia, where the San Francisco 49ers open up their season against the LA Rams in another NFC West clash. South Cam High School football program seemingly in jeopardy now this season due to a concerning lack of numbers. An exhibition game Friday against Westside was called at the half due to a lack of players. With the regular season just over a week away, the program has put the call out for more players to step up. Titans football coach Tegan Norrish says he hopes they can field a team this fall.
14: My biggest thing is I just don't want to take away a football season from kids who I know that that's a big part of their life and a lot of energy and mind effort goes into it for those kids. And I know if I was in their position in high school, not having a football season would be something that was pretty devastating to me. I think we're doing all that we can here to push forward.
1: Norris says they need at least 4 more players to reach the threshold. Says they're actively seeking more players through school announcements and a social media campaign. The long-standing football program also lost players to Valley View Secondary, despite Valley View not moving forward with the team this season at all. Football of the different variety, the Vancouver Whitecaps putting together a pretty decisive 3-0 win last night in Major League Soccer action, which turned out to be a milestone evening for one of the team's mainstays in recent years.
8: Central up the park, here's Ryan Gold stealing a pass into the 18. Oh, what a goal! It's rolled in by Ryan Gold. Just passes it into the bottom corner. And that is his 50th Whitecap goal. The first Whitecaps player in the MLS era to have 50 goals and 50 assists or more to his name.
1: Whitecaps play-by-play man Asa Rahman with the call on Ryan Gold's goal, the second of the match in the 59th minute en route to the eventual 3-0 victory, which keeps the club at the top of the MLS West standings. Whitecaps would also get a goal from Bruno Cicido and Brian White, Wayne's 14th marker of the season, putting him third in MLS goals behind only Peter Musa of Dallas and Inter Miami's Lionel Messi, both with 18. Vancouver remains 3 points up on the Houston Dynamo for top spot in the West with a record of 14-4-5. Pretty impressive 31 goals for differential, having potted an MLS best 52 on the season. Head coach Jesper Sorensen asked about the consistency of the Whitecaps, though, after they lost 3-1 in a match to St. Louis, which is at sixth, but then blew out Dallas in fourth on August the 22nd, 4-0.
10: So sometimes the opposition is very well prepared, like St. Louis, and also made it very difficult on us. So that's not for us. So I think it's we have to, you know, all the time be aware that teams are ready for us, and also Galaxy today. But I think that it looked good.
1: Vancouver Whitecaps are back in action on Sunday when they host FC Dallas at BC Place. The Toronto Blue Jays, they're off today after they fell to the Athletics 2-0 yesterday in a blanking that did not need to happen. The Jays would not get their bats going, and yesterday saw them drop the second of three games to the A's. They dropped 2-3 in the series, but remained one game behind Cleveland. They lost last night to Baltimore, so they are still one game back of the American League wildcard spot. Well, change this season for third-year import Blazer Vitsa Heiskey. He's done with number 27 after two injury-plagued seasons. He's going to wear number 16 instead.
15: Yeah, I think the last 2 years wasn't great for me, and I want to change something. That's what first my thing was in my head, was change number.
1: Heiskey has broken both ankles to start last two seasons. He missed a combined 62 games over the past two seasons, tells NL Sports, and a good offseason to go back and get in top condition in his native Czech.
15: Tried to do everything in the summer to back my mobility and my strength. I think I'm 100. I do everything can possible for me.
1: Young man from Plzeň in the Czech Republic, putting up 19 points in 28 games after returning from injury in January. The Blazers' last home exhibition game this coming Sunday, 4:30, against the Prince George Cougars. And despite the group being found not guilty, some still taking a swing at the Edmonton Oilers for signing Alex Formanton to a one-year contract.
16: We believe in them so much. And I truly believe in them. Like, I have never had a doubt.
17: Mary Lowen once sang the praises of the Edmonton Oilers, even dressing as a bedazzled Stanley Cup during the team's playoff runs. Now, the woman known as Mama Stanley is doing an about-face, announcing on social media she'll no longer cheer for the team so long as Formanton remains. He is one of five players from Canada's 2018 World Junior team who were accused and later acquitted of sexual assault. Lowen says she's experienced sexual assault and is standing by her values. She has not said whether she plans to back another team, but that she is still Mama Stanley. Aaron Sousa, The Canadian Press, Edmonton.
1: That is the latest from the NL Sports Desk.
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9: Good morning. I'm Paul James with the latest from the NL Newsroom. The GM of the Interior Logging Association says the general public has no idea just how close the provincial forestry sector is to total collapse. Todd Chamberlain says his members are currently on the front lines of a dire situation as mills across the interior face the very real prospect of closure due to a lack of available harvested wood. Chamberlain recently helping spearhead a joint letter to Premier David Eby, which was delivered yesterday, demanding immediate government intervention to stabilize the sector. He tells Radio NL that the time for talk is over and the industry needs a unified survival plan immediately.
10: I mean, it's pretty dire out there, and I don't think the general public realize how dire it is out there in this industry. And, you know, our members are on the front lines, and we just decided it was time for us to come together as one voice to have this conversation and go to government as one voice instead of them hearing it from, as you can see, there's 14 associations plus a union on that letter.
9: A desperate plea for reliable fiber supply comes as mills across the interior continue to scale back operations. Just this past month, Toco forcing the temporary halt of its veneer production at its Heffley Creek operation, impacting roughly 250 workers for a short time. That follows the two-week curtailment at Interfor's Adams Lake sawmill, which threatened the livelihoods of some 400 local families. With the smoke finally clearing across the South Cariboo, it's now revealing the reality of this summer's devastating wildfire season and the challenges ahead. With the final evacuation of alerts now officially rescinded across the Thompson-Nicola Regional District, local officials shifting their focus entirely now to the massive recovery effort. TNRD Area E Director Jim Smith, whose area covers much of the South Cariboo, including Clinton and the surrounding area, says the sheer speed and intensity of the fires, driven by extreme drought and unusual winds, caught many communities off guard. Smith telling Radio NL the final tally of the destruction, bit of a tough pill to swallow for the region as well.
11: Approximately 126 structures lost, which is a heck of a lot more than you'd like to see during an episode like this. Of the 126, approximately 40 of them were residences.
9: The immediate threat has passed. Smith notes that the recovery process will be long and somewhat arduous, particularly for the local ranchers who now face a new challenge, wide swaths of grazing land, which has been left scorched and inedible for the livestock in many cases. BC government, meantime, approving $1.3 million worth of funding to improve evacuation planning in 36 different communities across the province. The Ministry of Emergency Management says this cash has been approved for 29 different projects, ranging from evacuation planning and public notification to assessments of the transportation infrastructure needed to support evacuations themselves. The communities receiving the funding, including the Nisqually Band, as well as areas in different parts of the north. Emergency Management Minister Kelly Green says every moment counts in an emergency and improvements are critical for public safety. Federal Cabinet set to hear from Ukraine's president today at its retreat in Banff, Alberta. Vladimir Zelensky and his wife landing in Calgary last night. Zelensky to address the cabinet later today after he meets with Prime Minister Mark Carney. Kyiv suffered a barrage of Russian airstrikes in recent months. Ukraine has pleaded for more air defense support from the allies. Prime Minister gathering his cabinet today and tomorrow in Banff for those closed-door meetings. It comes as U.S. President Donald Trump's trade war against Canada continues to intensify. Trump's latest volley, including executive orders banning certain Canadian imports later this month, including alcohol, motorcycles, and certain dairy products. Carney's office's ministers at the retreat will hear from guest speakers on the economy, Indigenous partnerships, and international affairs. Speaking of, the U.S. and China now said to be working on an agreement to lower import taxes.
5: The Chinese government says it and the U.S. are hoping to soon work out an agreement on lowering import taxes for both countries. A spokesman for the Chinese Commerce Ministry says negotiators are looking at reducing tariffs on $30 billion worth of goods. China's official Xinhua news agency says that amount would be for each country. President Donald Trump and Chinese President Xi Jinping are expected to meet in Washington in 2 weeks for what will be their third face-to-face talks in the past year. At their last meeting in May, they agreed to launch a U.S.-China Board of Trade, along with a Board of Investment. I'm Donna Water.
9: And it's one more day of the GOP's first midterm convention in Dallas. U.S. President Donald Trump expected to address the convention again this evening after he spoke last night. During his speech, he actually promised $5,000 to every American adult if the Republicans keep control of the House and the Senate after the midterm election in November. Correspondent Mary Bruce is covering the event in Dallas.
12: When it comes to the war with Iran, Trump insists the U.S. has the upper hand.
13: I think we should call the Hormuz Strait, we should call it the Trump Strait. I should get something out of it. The Trump Strait.
12: But fighting is escalating, and with no end in sight, oil is now back over $100 a barrel. Gas prices at $4.27 a gallon, up over $1.30 since the war began.
9: The midterm convention being dubbed Trumpapalooza, even though a number of Republican candidates are avoiding the event in Dallas amid Trump's waning poll results. Tips or thoughts? NLNews at RadioNL.com. 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
9: Rain that we saw overnight is all but done now here in the Kamloops area. We're looking at a clearing sky and 24 degrees for this afternoon. The overnight temperature is going to dip down to about 9 or so. For tomorrow, your Friday, we're looking at a mix of sun and cloud and a high of 22. Some increasing cloud on Friday evening. It's not expected to bring any showers with it, but again, temperatures down into single digits, 9 degrees. Saturday, though, looks pretty good. We've got 25 degrees under mostly clear skies and sunshine for most of the day. Some cloud cover will roll in those Saturday evening, and those clouds are going to bring with them showers, most likely on Sunday, and much lower temperatures as well. Highs of just 18 degrees through your Sunday. Once the rain stops, we'll get into a cloudy day on Monday and a high of 20 degrees. 23, though, mix of sun and cloud, the call for Tuesday. A mix of sun and cloud and 25 in your forecast for Wednesday.
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9: Paul James with you from the NL Sports Desk. Well, an emotional start to the NFL season last night on a couple of different fronts. The Seattle Seahawks would open up their regular season last night against the New England Patriots, and while the lineups were somewhat different, in the end it was an opening night victory for the Seahawks as they would come from behind in the fourth quarter to dump the New England Patriots 13-10 in a very low-scoring affair. Jackson Smith would lead the Seattle receiving core with 8 receptions for 122 yards and the fourth quarter touchdown. Smith would take in the short pass and a 45-yard run from Drew Locke, who had to step into his role as a backup very early in the season after starter Sam Darnold was knocked out of the game in just the Seahawks' fourth sequence. Head coach Mike McDonald says the hip injury, not as bad as earlier thought.
18: And with Sam, we got some great news back. It's, let's just say it's good news right now. So it's, I know, still just, you know, our thoughts and prayers with Sam. We love him. And the guys really pulled through for him. And then defensively, I thought the guys really fought. You know, these first games were tricky in terms of who's got answers for what and all that. So thought we played incredibly hard.
9: Not clear how long Sam Darnold might actually be out of the Seahawks lineup, though. NFL season does resume today from Australia, where the San Francisco 49ers open up their season against the LA Rams in another NFC West clash. South Cam High School football program seemingly in jeopardy now this season due to a concerning lack of numbers. An exhibition game Friday against Westside was called at the half due to a lack of players. With the regular season just over a week away, the program has put the call out for more players to step up. Titans football coach Tegan Norrish says he hopes they can field a team this fall.
19: My biggest thing is I just don't want to take away a football season from kids who I know that that's a big part of their life, and a lot of energy and mind effort goes into it for those kids. And I know if I was in their position in high school, not having a football season would be something that was pretty devastating to me. So I think we're doing all that we can here to push forward.
9: Norris says they need at least 4 more players to reach the threshold. He says they're actively seeking more players through school announcements and a social media campaign. The longstanding football program also lost players to Valley View Secondary, despite Valley View not moving forward with the team this season at all. Football of the different variety, the Vancouver Whitecaps putting together a pretty decisive 3-0 win last night in Major League Soccer action, which turned out to be a milestone evening for one of the team's mainstays in recent years.
20: Central up the park, here's Ryan Gold stealing a pass into the 18. Oh, what a goal! It's rolled in by Ryan Gold. Just passes it into the bottom corner. And that is his 50th Whitecap goal. The first Whitecaps player in the MLS era to have 50 goals and 50 assists or more to his name.
9: Whitecaps play-by-play man Asa Rahman with the call on Ryan Gold's goal, the second of the match in the 59th minute en route to the eventual 3.

0: for us. So I think it's we have to you know, all the time be aware that teams are ready for us, and also Galaxy today. But I think that we it looked good.
1: Vancouver Whitecaps are back in action on Sunday when they host FC Dallas at BC Place. The Toronto Blue Jays are off today after they fell to the Athletics 2-0 yesterday in a blanking that did not need to happen. The Jays would not get their bats going, and yesterday saw them drop the second of three games to the A's. They dropped 2 of 3 in the series, but remained one game behind Cleveland. They lost last night to Baltimore, so they are still one game back of the American League wildcard spot. Well, change this season for third-year import Blazer Vitsa Heiskanen. He's done with number 27 after two injury-plagued seasons. He's going to wear number 16 instead.
2: Yeah, I think the last 2 years wasn't great for me, and I want to change something. That's what first my thing was in my head, was change number.
1: Zahisky has broken both ankles to start last two seasons. He missed a combined 62 games over the past two seasons, tells NL Sports, and a good offseason to go back and get in top condition in his native Czech.
2: Tried to do everything in the summer to back my mobility and my strength. I think I'm 100. I do everything can possible for me.
1: Young man from Plzeň in the Czech Republic, putting up 19 points in 28 games after returning from injury in January. The Blazers' last home exhibition game this coming Sunday, 4:30, against the Prince George Cougars. And despite the group being found not guilty, some still taking a swing at the Edmonton Oilers for signing Alex Formanton to a one-year contract.
3: We believe in them so much. And I truly believe in them. Like, I have never had a doubt.
4: Mary Lowen once sang the praises of the Edmonton Oilers, even dressing as a bedazzled Stanley Cup during the team's playoff runs. Now, the woman known as Mama Stanley is doing an about-face, announcing on social media she'll no longer cheer for the team so long as Formanton remains. He is one of five players from Canada's 2018 World Junior team who were accused and later acquitted of sexual assault. Lowen says she's experienced sexual assault and is standing by her values. She has not said whether she plans to back another team, but that she is still Mama Stanley. Aaron Sousa, The Canadian Press, Edmonton.
1: That is the latest from the NL Sports Desk.
5: From winter skating at the Valley View Arena to a summer swim at Brock Pool, that's Kamloops, and so are we. 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
1: We're in the middle of the brainbuster question. 38% of people say that getting this actually improves their appearance. A lot of people texting in this morning saying, could it be getting a tan? Good answer, but no, it is not getting a tan. How about getting their eyebrows done? Nope, it's not an actual procedure. Give you that for a hint. Once again, the question, 38% of people say getting this has improved their appearance. What do you think it is?
2: A divorce or a breakup?
1: Absolutely right, divorce. Nicely done.
3: Eric, have you ever been divorced?
2: No. Okay. No, but I know a few people that as soon as they do, they go, I'm going to take care of myself again.
3: Yeah.
1: Yeah.
3: It's because they have to start over and attract a new mate.
1: Yeah. and then let themselves fall apart all over again.
3: Vinny, did you feel more attractive after your divorce?
1: Oh, yeah, it was way hotter.
3: Hotter?
1: Yeah.
3: Okay.
1: Why do you say that with a question mark?
3: Three question marks. Because you said hotter. I've never heard you describe yourself as hot.
1: Shut it, okay?
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1: Good morning. I'm Paul James with the latest from the NL Newsroom. The GM of the Interior Logging Association says the general public has no idea just how close the provincial forestry sector is to total collapse. Todd Chamberlain says his members are currently on the front lines of a dire situation as mills across the interior face the very real prospect of closure due to a lack of available harvested wood. Chamberlain recently helping spearhead a joint letter to Premier David Eby, which was delivered yesterday, demanding immediate government intervention to stabilize the sector. He tells Radio NL that the time for talk is over and the industry needs a unified survival plan immediately.
2: I mean, it's pretty dire out there, and I don't think the general public realize how dire it is out there in this industry. And, you know, our members are on the front lines, and we just decided it was time for us to come together as one voice to have this conversation and go to government as one voice instead of them hearing it from, as you can see, there's 14 associations plus a union on that letter.
1: A desperate plea for reliable fiber supply comes as mills across the interior continue to scale back operations. Just this past month, Tolko forcing the temporary halt of its veneer production at its Heffley Creek operation, impacting roughly 250 workers for a short time. That follows the two-week curtailment at Interfor's Adams Lake sawmill, which threatened the livelihoods of some 400 local families. With the smoke finally clearing across the South Cariboo, it's now revealing the reality of this summer's devastating wildfire season and the challenges ahead. With the final evacuation alerts now officially rescinded across the Thompson-Nicola Regional District, local officials shifting their focus entirely now to the massive recovery effort. TNRD Area E Director Jim Smith, whose area covers much of the South Cariboo, including Clinton and the surrounding area, says the sheer speed and intensity of the fires, driven by extreme drought and unusual winds, caught many communities off guard. Smith telling Radio NL the final tally of the destruction, a bit of a tough pill to swallow for the region as well.
3: Approximately 126 structures lost, which is a heck of a lot more than you'd like to see during an episode like this. Of the 126, approximately 40 of them were residences.
1: Well, the immediate threat has passed. Smith notes that the recovery process will be long and somewhat arduous, particularly for the local ranchers who now face a new challenge, wide swaths of grazing land, which has been left scorched and inedible for the livestock in many cases. BC government, meantime, approving $1.3 million worth of funding to improve evacuation planning in 36 different communities across the province. The Ministry of Emergency Management says this cash has been approved for 29 different projects, ranging from evacuation planning and public notification to assessments of the transportation infrastructure needed to support evacuations themselves. The communities receiving the funding, including the Nisqually Band, as well as areas in different parts of the north. Emergency Management Minister Kelly Green says every moment counts in an emergency and improvements are critical for public safety. Federal Cabinet set to hear from Ukraine's president today at its retreat in Banff, Alberta. Vladimir Zelensky and his wife landing in Calgary last night. Zelensky to address the cabinet later today after he meets with Prime Minister Mark Carney. Kyiv suffered a barrage of Russian airstrikes in recent months. Ukraine has pleaded for more air defense support from the allies. Prime Minister gathering his cabinet today and tomorrow in Banff for those closed-door meetings. It comes as U.S. President Donald Trump's trade war against Canada continues to intensify. Trump's latest volley, including executive orders banning certain Canadian imports later this month, including alcohol, motorcycles, and certain dairy products. Carney's office's ministers at the retreat will hear from guest speakers on the economy, indigenous partnerships, and international affairs. Speaking of, the U.S. and China now said to be working on an agreement to lower import taxes.
4: The Chinese government says it and the U.S. are hoping to soon work out an agreement on lowering import taxes for both countries. A spokesman for the Chinese Commerce Ministry says negotiators are looking at reducing tariffs on $30 billion worth of goods. China's official Xinhua news agency says that amount would be for each country. President Donald Trump and Chinese President Xi Jinping are expected to meet in Washington in 2 weeks for what will be their third face-to-face talks in the past year. At their last meeting in May, they agreed to launch a U.S.-China Board of Trade, along with a Board of Investment. I'm Donna Water.
1: And it's one more day of the GOP's first midterm convention in Dallas. U.S. President Donald Trump expected to address the convention again this evening after he spoke last night. During his speech, he actually promised $5,000 to every American adult if the Republicans keep control of the House and the Senate after the midterm election in November. Correspondent Mary Bruce is covering the event in Dallas.
5: When it comes to the war with Iran, Trump insists the U.S. has the upper hand.
6: I think we should call the Hormuz Strait, we should call it the Trump Strait. I should get something out of it. The Trump Strait.
5: But fighting is escalating, and with no end in sight, oil is now back over $100 a barrel. Gas prices at $4.27 a gallon, up over $1.30 since the war began.
1: The midterm convention being dubbed Trumpapalooza, even though a number of Republican candidates are avoiding the event in Dallas amid Trump's waning poll results. Tips or thoughts? NLNews at RadioNL.com. 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
1: Any rains that we saw last night and into this morning should all but be done now. We are looking at mostly clearing skies as we move forward through our morning into the afternoon. The wind will pick up a little bit this morning as well, and the ease off around noon or thereabouts. Looking at a high of 24 today under mostly sunshine. The skies should be mostly clear for this evening. That'll take the temperature down to just 9 degrees, so single digits coming through the overnight temperatures, so be advised of that. For Friday, we're looking at a mix of sun and cloud and a high of 22. Some cloud cover will roll in Friday evening. No rain in the forecast, though, as we move our way into our weekend, where we will see some sunshine on Saturday. Warmer temperatures as well, highs up to 25 degrees. But then the possibility of some shower activity creeps its way back in for Sunday, a high of just 18 degrees with rain most likely through the daytime. As we get into Monday, it'll be cloudy. No word yet on whether or not showers will be involved there. 20 degrees for your high, but then we move into the midweek and it starts to warm back up a little bit. 23 expected under a mix of sun and cloud on Tuesday, partly cloudy, and 25 on Wednesday.
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1: Paul James with you from the NL Sports Desk. Well, the Toronto Blue Jays taking a much-needed day off to lick their wounds before kicking off a massive season-defining weekend series up against the Baltimore Orioles. The Jays squandering a golden opportunity to climb up the AL standings yesterday, dropping a frustrating 2-0 decision to the A's, officially losing the three-game series. The bats went completely cold in Sacramento, managing just 6 scattered hits while giving up a solo home run to Henry Bolte and surrendering a brutal run on a wild pitch as well. Disappointing loss means the Jays remain one game behind the Cleveland Guardians, though, for third and final wild card spot in the American League after the Guardians would go down to Baltimore by a score of 9-6 yesterday. With only 14 games left on the regular season schedule, the margin for error almost next to nothing. Texas Rangers breathing right down the Jays' necks, sitting just a half game behind them in the standings. Meantime, tomorrow's opponent, the Baltimore Orioles, lurking just 2 games back and desperate to make up some ground themselves. Tomorrow's series opener will be right here on Radio NL, as will the rest of the regular season games for the Jays, except for Blazers Knights. As the season winds down, tomorrow's game gets going at 4. Well, backup quarterback Drew Lock forced to lead a pair of late scoring drives in the fourth quarter as the rematch of the Super Bowl would go to the Seattle Seahawks last night. And a come-from-behind 13-10 victory over the New England Patriots. Seahawks intercepting Patriots QB Drake May 3 times in the fourth quarter, which then led to Jackson Smith-Nigba running in a 45-yard touchdown after a short pass from Drew Lock, who's covering in for Sam Darnold after he left the game early with a hip injury. Smith-Nigba says, not a problem.
10: Energy was great. Shout out to the 12. Incredible game. I think a testament to our team. Just having each other's back, offense, special teams, defense, never wavering. Understanding that it's a four-quarter game, and that's why I love this team so much, and I'm super proud of them.
1: Smith Ingram would haul in 8 receptions for 122 yards. Drew Lock would go for 16 for 22, 187 yards passing, and the touchdown toss as well. Seahawks head coach Mike McDonald says Darnold's prognosis is pretty good, saying there's no fracture of his hip as was first feared. McDonald says beyond the injury to their starter, the overall atmosphere was one to remember at Lumen Field.
11: What an electric atmosphere, just the emotion of the banner unveiling. But just a really special night to be a Seahawk, man, and just really, really incredibly proud of our team. Thankful for the 12s. Just the amount of resilience. I mean, you think about all the things going on. I think the fourth play, we lost Sam.
1: It's not clear if Darnold will miss any of the additional time, though, with the hip injury. The Seahawks move to 1-0, but we'll have to share first place in the NFC West after this evening with either San Francisco or the LA Rams, as those two teams will clash in Canberra, Australia this afternoon, starting at about 5:30 or so. A strong and traditional football program in Kamloops is said to be on the fumes. The South Cam Titans have put the call out for more players heading into a new season next week. Head coach Tegan Norris says they're addressing the issue after an exhibition game against Westside had to be called off at the half due to a lack of players.
12: We've been getting those numbers up, and we're just trying to meet the threshold that's been placed upon us by the school there to meet those numbers to have a team that's able to play a lot of games and be successful this year.
1: So what exactly do the Titans need?
12: Heart numbers wise, like 4 more guys and we're looking great. Obviously, the more the merrier.
1: The Titans, formerly the South Cam Red Devils program, been battling a number of issues the past number of years. Now, Valley View won't have enough high school football players either this year, but it's too late for those players to transfer with the school year now underway. A number change in an increased role. Blazers 19-year-old Czech import Vita Hasky hoping this is his year after missing a combined 62 games the past two seasons for both a left ankle break and then a right leg fracture. Zahisky switching things up from number 27 down to number 16. With some offensive firepower gone, Zahisky says he's ready for the extra responsibility that he can take on, he says.
13: Yeah, I think I'm ready for the pressure in the team, like being a leader. Yeah, we need some guys to step on and be like leaders for the young guys.
1: Zahisky making his preseason debut Tuesday night in Penticton. The Blazers play Prince George in Quesnel Saturday before hosting them on Sunday at 4:30 from the Sandman Center to conclude the 6-game exhibition schedule. Ryan Gauld would return to the starting lineup and score his 50th goal as a Whitecap as the Vancouver Whitecaps comfortably beat the LA Galaxy 3-0 last night at BC Place. With his goal in the 57th minute, Gauld becoming the first Whitecap player in the team's MLS era to score 50 goals and at least 50 assists. Manager Jesper Sorensen.
14: That's a great feat come in here in the Whitecaps. I have, in my time, been a little bit unfortunate not having him available for us for that much time. But now he is, and everybody can see that what he contributes and how he contributes to the team with a great mentality.
1: Whitecaps continuing to lead the MLS West by 3 points over Houston and back in action Sunday against FC Austin, which is near the bottom of the West standings. Quinn Hughes, more of a hurry to play hockey than he is to get a long-term contract signed. The Minnesota Wild star defenseman spoke at the NHLPA North American Player Media Tour yesterday. The former Canuck captain became an unrestricted free agent on July 1st, says he just wants to take his time on everything, make sure that he's making some good decisions. And some sad news from the NHL. Barry Melrose, former NHLer turned coach who led the LA Kings to the 93 Stanley Cup before going on to a long career as a sports broadcaster, has passed away at the age of 70. Melrose, who hails from Covington, Saskatchewan, stepping away from his analyst role in 2023 after being diagnosed with Parkinson's disease. That is the latest from the NL Sports Desk.
9: From the bustle of vendors at the Kamloops Farmers Market to the cheers of a goal scored at Hillside Stadium, that's Kamloops, and so are we. 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
1: Parents know there's always something to feel guilty about.
2: Always.
1: We always, like, put that pressure on ourselves to be good parents in any little thing we do. And I don't know if it's because of society makes us feel guilt for everything we do. Parent shame is real.
2: Yeah. No matter where you go, right?
1: Now online is just because of the online culture. Everyone's just shamed into anything they do, anything they post.
2: Which is so sad.
1: It's actually so annoying. Yeah. But one thing that I saw online about this whole parenting shame thing that I relate it to so hard was when you make your kids a meal that's kind of half-assed. You know, like just
2: So you're not really putting a lot of effort into it.
1: Yeah. Those meals that are like just... Yeah, I want to call them just like not trying very hard to make a nutritious, good dinner. It's just like here's a bowl of cereal. Good luck.
2: Enjoy your dinner.
1: You know, like everybody.
2: It's Frosted Flakes, I know.
1: Exactly. We all do that, though. We've all had those moments.
2: I mean, when you're a parent, life is nonstop. You're busy. You're on the go, go, go, go, go all the time. Sometimes you just don't have time to prepare for a nutritious dinner.
1: Exactly.
2: Right?
1: You're tired.
2: Yeah.
1: Right? So they're talking about it online, just parents, you know, and their crappy meals they make for their families. When I say crappy meals, I mean the half-ass meals, the meals that you don't put any effort into.
2: Yeah, they're just easy to put together.
1: Yeah. And I want to know yours. What's like a meal you kind of feel bad when you feed it to your family because you're like, I'm not really putting too much effort into this, but whatever.
2: I mean, Kraft Dinner, always a go-to. Like, I just have a newfound love for Kraft Dinner. I haven't had it for a long, long time. And in the past week, I've had it twice.
1: So good.
2: It is good.
1: Old reliable, if you will.
2: How good it is.
1: No, it really is.
2: Now I want to wander the frozen food section and see what else I can pick up.
1: See, that's when I feel bad. Is when, like, if I give Bo, let's say, I'm just trying to think something, frozen pizzas.
2: Yeah.
1: Those little mini frozen pizzas.
2: Oh, those are good, too.
1: They're so good. She loves them.
2: Yeah.
1: Do I want to give her them every night for dinner? No.
2: But every now and then, nothing wrong with it.
1: But once a week or like on a weekend, like if I throw in a frozen pizza and I make it for her, and then we always give her like veggies, like yam fries that we make homemade or whatever on the side. But I always feel this like weird guilt.
2: And you shouldn't.
1: I don't know if it's because like of society and them shaming you and all the perfect mommy influencers that are making like homemade greens.
2: You see them posting like, their bento box lunches for their kids on Instagram. Give me a break.
1: I don't mind those. Those are good ideas.
2: Some threw me a sandwich in a brown bag. And an old banana.
1: Yeah.
2: Enjoy.
1: No, but it's true. You know what I mean? And we're fine.
2: I'm kind of...
1: Not trying so hard meal.
2: Yeah. I'm not making an effort for dinner tonight. Yeah. Enjoy, kids.
3: Your home. Our home. From City Hall to the legislature. If it matters to Kamloops, it matters to Radio NL. We're your source for all things Kamloops.
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1: Good morning. I'm Paul James with the latest from the NL Newsroom. Head of the Interior Logging Association says his members not looking for a bailout, just the ability to do work. ILA, among 14 different groups, which append a letter to Premier David Eby warning of an impending collapse of the industry, saying urgent action is needed immediately. ILA General Manager Todd Chamberlain says one of the biggest hurdles is getting the permit approvals past the regional gatekeepers and onto the desk of the minister for approval, which he says can sometimes take years to navigate for a cutting permit. Chamberlain says the industry not looking for a bailout.
2: From our members, they're not looking for handouts. You know, they just want to work. That's all they want. They just want to go to work every day with certainty of fiber in front of them and do what they do and what they do well. That's all our members want. And the federal government has all kinds of loan programs and money out there right now, but that we just want certainty of fiber and certainty of supply and let's go to work.
1: Without immediate government action, the industry is warning that a wave of summer closures that recently wiped out some 700 pulp mill jobs in Prince George and the Sunshine Coast will only continue to spread. Lack of available fiber has already triggered major curtailments in our own backyard. That includes recent shutdown of the veneer line at Tocal's Heffley Creek sawmill for a time and the 26% production scaleback at Interfor's Adams Lake sawmill. Agricultural sector in the South Cariboo now bracing for a tough winter ahead as ranchers assess the scorched earth left behind by the summer's wildfires. While the TNRD has officially dropped all remaining evacuation alerts, the recovery process for the local cattle industry and beyond is just getting going. Beyond the immediate challenge of rebuilding burned down fences, many ranchers now facing severe shortage of grazing land and winter feed. Area E Director Jim Smith with the TNRD says emergency programs have been activated to help keep the herds fed while the ranchers figure out their next steps.
3: There is a couple of programs out there for temporary hay supply, and that's already started to happen. There's loads of hay being brought in from all over the place right now to augment, so that when the ranchers finally do get everything back in order, they can make the decision as to, you know, whether they've lost all of their fall hay, and some of them, I believe, have lost all of their fall hay.
1: Smith admits that some ranchers may ultimately be forced to sell off portions of their herds if they can't secure enough feed to sustain the animals through the winter months. The two sons of a Burnaby senior who was killed in his home late last month by a stray bullet says they're shattered over the death of 85-year-old Chungyong Cho.
4: Justin and David Cho say they're struggling to understand how something so senseless could happen and are appealing to anyone with information about the shooting to come forward. Cho was found dead in his apartment at around 4 p.m. on August 30th, more than 14 hours after police responded to reports of shots being fired about a block away. Police say a group of young people, all under 18, are believed to have been involved in a personal dispute that led to the shooting. This is the latest in dozens of cases where people have died or been injured by stray bullets in Canada in the last 30 years. Hannah Stoles, The Canadian Press.
1: BC Conservatives, they've lost 9 lawmakers since Carolyn Findlay became leader, but some of her supporters say the departures could actually strengthen the party. Former Conservative candidate Tim Thielman says that Findlay is now free of members who are working against her, in his mind, and says he can take a harder line against Premier David Eby's NDP. 5 former Conservatives plan to sit in a new party when the legislature resumes next month, led by Kamloops Centre MLA Peter Milibar. Carolyn Findlay also facing a September 26 by-election, which Thielman calls a test of her leadership in the party's future direction. The leaders of Quebec's 5 main provincial parties are back on the road after back-to-back interviews on primetime TV last night. Reporter Lisa Laporte.
5: While the Parti Québécois has been favored by some public opinion polls, recent surveys appear to show the coalition Avenir Québec gaining momentum. Polls also show voters are paying close attention to how leaders are addressing affordability, which has become a central theme on the campaign trail.
1: Party leaders in Quebec will have to prepare for a series of debates starting on September the 15th on TVA before Quebec voters head to the polls October the 5th. And U.S. President Donald Trump making a pretty big promise at the GOP's midterm convention in Dallas last night. Reporter Mary Bruce has been covering it.
6: Now, with the election just weeks away, Trump promising to pay every adult American $5,000 if Republicans win the House and the Senate.
7: If the Republicans win, you win with us.
6: It's unclear if the promise is legal, and Congress would have to authorize the payments. But the president did not say where and how he could come up with the estimated $1.3 trillion it would take to pay every American adult.
1: Trump due to address the convention again this evening, dubbed Trumpapalooza. Many Republican candidates, though, staying away from the gathering due to Trump's low approval ratings at the moment. Here's something you think we should know about. Click on our news tip link on the RadioNL.com homepage and let us know what's going on. Got to check your weather coming up next.
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1: Rain that we saw overnight is all but done now here in the Kamloops area. We're looking at a clearing sky and 24 degrees for this afternoon. The overnight temperature is going to dip down to about 9 or so. For tomorrow, your Friday, we're looking at a mix of sun and cloud and a high of 22. Some increasing cloud from Friday evening. It's not expected to bring any showers with it, but again, temperatures down into single digits, 9 degrees. Saturday, though, looks pretty good. We've got 25 degrees under mostly clear skies and sunshine for most of the day. Some cloud cover will roll in those Saturday evening, and those clouds are going to bring with them showers, most likely on Sunday, and much lower temperatures as well. Highs of just 18 degrees through your Sunday. Once the rain stops, we'll get into a cloudy day on Monday and a high of 20 degrees. 23, though, mix of sun and cloud, the call for Tuesday. A mix of sun and cloud and 25 in your forecast for Wednesday.
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1: Paul James with you from the NL Sports Desk. Well, an emotional start to the NFL season last night on a couple of different fronts. The Seattle Seahawks would open up their regular season last night against the New England Patriots. And while the lineups were somewhat different, in the end, it was an opening night victory for the Seahawks as they would come from behind in the fourth quarter to dump the New England Patriots 13-10 in a very low-scoring affair. Jackson Smith would lead the Seattle receiving corps with 8 receptions for 122 yards and the fourth quarter touchdown. Smith would take in the short pass and a 45-yard run from Drew Lock, who had to step into his role as a backup very early in the season after starter Sam Darnold was knocked out of the game in just the Seahawks' fourth sequence. Head coach Mike McDonald says the hip injury, not as bad as earlier thought.
12: And with Sam, we got some great news back. It's, let's just say it's good news right now, so it's, I know, still just, you know, our thoughts and prayers with Sam. We love him, and the guys really pulled through for him. And then defensively, I thought the guys really fought. You know, these first games were tricky in terms of who's got answers for what and all that, so I thought we played incredibly hard.
1: Not clear how long Sam Darnold might actually be out of the Seahawks lineup, though. NFL season does resume today from Australia, where the San Francisco 49ers open up their season against the LA Rams in another NFC West clash. South Cam High School football program seemingly in jeopardy now this season due to a concerning lack of numbers. An exhibition game Friday against Westside was called at the half due to a lack of players. With the regular season just over a week away, the program has put the call out for more players to step up. Titans football coach Tegan Norrish says he hopes they can field a team this fall.
13: My biggest thing is I just don't want to take away a football season from kids who I know that that's a big part of their life, and a lot of energy and mind effort goes into it for those kids. And I know if I was in their position in high school, not having a football season would be something that was pretty devastating to me. So I think we're doing all that we can here to push forward.
1: Norris says they need at least 4 more players to reach the threshold. Says they're actively seeking more players through school announcements and a social media campaign. The long-standing football program also lost players to Valley View Secondary, despite Valley View not moving forward with the team this season at all. Football of the different variety, the Vancouver Whitecaps putting together a pretty decisive 3-0 win last night in Major League Soccer action, which turned out to be a milestone evening for one of the team's mainstays in recent years.
14: Central up to Park, here's Ryan Gold stealing a pass into the 18. Oh, what a goal! Hit rolled in by Ryan Gold. Just passes it into the bottom corner. That is his 50th Whitecap goal. The first Whitecaps player in the MLS era to have 50 goals. and 50 assists or more to his name.
1: Whitecaps play-by-play man Asa Rahman with the call on Ryan Gold's goal, the second of the match in the 59th minute en route to the eventual 3-0 victory, which keeps the club at the top of the MLS West standings. Whitecaps would also get a goal from Bruno Suicido and Brian White, Wayne's 14th marker of the season, putting him third in MLS goals behind only Peter Musa of Dallas and Inter Miami.

0: Galaxy today, but I think that we it looked good.
1: Vancouver Whitecaps are back in action on Sunday when they host FC Dallas at BC Place. The Toronto Blue Jays are off today after they fell to the Athletics 2-0 yesterday. In a blanking that did not need to happen, the Jays would not get their bats going, and yesterday saw them drop the second of three games to the A's. They dropped 2 of 3 in the series, but remained one game behind Cleveland. They lost last night to Baltimore, so they are still one game back of the American League wildcard spot. Well, change this season for third-year import Blazer Vitsa Heiskanen. He's done with number 27 after two injury-plagued seasons. He's going to wear number 16 instead.
2: Yeah, I think the last 2 years wasn't great for me, and I want to change something. That's what first my thing was in my head was change number.
1: Zahisky has broken both ankles to start last two seasons. He missed a combined 62 games over the past two seasons, tells NL Sports, and a good offseason to go back and get in top condition in his native Czech.
2: Tried to do everything in the summer to back my mobility and my strength. I think I'm 100. I do everything can possible for me.
1: Young man from Plzeň in the Czech Republic, putting up 19 points in 28 games after returning from injury in January. The Blazers' last home exhibition game this coming Sunday, 4:30, against the Prince George Cougars. And despite the group being found not guilty, some still taking a swing at the Edmonton Oilers for signing Alex Formanton to a one-year contract.
3: We believe in them so much. And I truly believe in them. Like, I have never had a doubt.
4: Mary Lowen once sang the praises of the Edmonton Oilers, even dressing as a bedazzled Stanley Cup during the team's playoff runs. Now, the woman known as Mama Stanley is doing an about-face, announcing on social media she'll no longer cheer for the team so long as Formanton remains. He is one of five players from Canada's 2018 World Junior team who were accused and later acquitted of sexual assault. Lowen says she's experienced sexual assault and is standing by her values. She has not said whether she plans to back another team, but that she is still Mama Stanley. Aaron Sousa, The Canadian Press, Edmonton.
1: That is the latest from the NL Sports Desk.
5: From an early morning cycle down Rivers Trail to a walk around MacArthur Island, that's Kamloops. And so are we. 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
1: Y'all ready?
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3: The Insider. Now that's entertainment. The Insider with Randy Chase.
4: This is weird. A legendary actor, a heartthrob back in the day, is in a feud with Tom Hanks?
5: What?
4: Who's in a feud with Tom Hanks? Like, is he not the most lovable guy in Hollywood?
5: You'd think.
4: Yeah. It was a shocking story. We're going to get to why they're in a feud and who I'm talking about in a second. But first, Elon Musk is one of the richest people alive. The guy, what, is a trillionaire? Something like that?
5: Yeah.
4: He has more wealth than anyone ever should. And he's not known for his philanthropic ways.
5: That's true.
4: He's also known to be quite a loser when it comes to being a dad and a husband.
5: Yeah.
4: Elon's first wife, Justine Wilson, says their marriage was super toxic. She claimed that he made her feel insignificant throughout their relationship as if she was just his employee. There's a new documentary all about Elon Musk.
5: Okay.
4: It's called Musk.
6: He's chaotic, random, capricious.
7: Manifestly cruel and selfish.
8: He is a man who has lost his mind.
4: Going back, I think when you're married to somebody like Elon Musk, who is the most powerful man in the world, one of them, you'd be terrified to piss him off. You know you're never going to win, ever. So I'm very surprised she's coming out now and saying this.
5: Not a great track record, this guy.
4: No. Also, former flame Ashley Sinclair claims she turned down a $40 million NDA offer from Elon so she could participate in the documentary.
5: Oh, okay.
4: That's crazy to me.
5: Ballsy.
4: I would have took the 40 mil for sure.
5: No kidding.
4: Again, the documentary is called Musk, and I'm seeing it actually comes out October 16th.
5: Okay.
4: But it's 4 hours long.
5: 4 hours?
4: Yeah.
5: That's longer than Titanic.
4: This is going to be more of a shipwreck.
5: Good mom joke.
4: Thanks. Oh, this is juicy. Traitors Canada. Season 4. Yes, Traitors, but the Canadian version is coming out. I heard Traitors is a really good show. I've never watched it.
5: Never have seen a single episode myself.
4: Well, Canada's own Justin Bieber, his dad, he's joining the cast of Traitors 4. Jeremy Bieber.
5: Okay.
4: Yeah.
5: Well, that'll be worth tuning in for.
4: Well, actually, I would. I want to see. I just want to see. Anyways, it's set to return for its fourth season. It's debuting September 21st, featuring one of the most famous artists on planet Earth's dad, Jeremy Bieber. And this is such a random, weird story, but I love hearing about celebrity feuds. Henry Winkler, a.k.a. the Fonz from Happy Days, he has been dishing on Tom Hanks and the tension they have between them. So basically, in a new interview, Henry recalled getting fired as the director of Tom's movie, Turner and Hooch. That's that movie about the dog.
5: Yeah, love that movie.
4: Yeah, it's a good movie. Henry said he felt a bit out of his depth when he took the job and explained at the time he was insecure. He said, I did what I thought was my job, and apparently Tom Hanks was not happy about getting so much direction.
9: At that time, being insecure, I talked too much, and I gave them direction, what I thought was my job. And apparently that pissed them off. And in 13 days of filming, I'm fired.
4: Henry also says when they were doing something for Happy Days, because Tom Hanks was actually a guest star on Happy Days before he even directed him.
5: Okay.
4: And they wanted to use 60 seconds of his appearance or something during like this Happy Days documentary or whatever it may be. And Tom did not give them permission.
9: We did a retrospective of Happy Days and we wanted 60 seconds of Tom Hanks and we did not get permission.
4: That's kind of weird.
5: Maybe he had a bigger ego than we think he had.
4: Yeah, and I think it's because Henry Winkler was fired as his director, and he was taking that out on what they were trying to do with Happy Days.
5: Gotcha.
4: You know? He said he still wants to make up with Tom Hanks, but he doesn't know if that's going to ever happen. It's not that deep, though. Like, just get over it.
5: Yeah, you're in your 80s now.
4: Yeah, Henry Winkler's old now. Like, I'm watching the interview. You forgive this man. He's so cute. I'm Randy. That's your Insider.
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1: Good morning. I'm Paul James with the latest from the NL Newsroom. Local logging contractors pleading with the provincial government to cut red tape and get them back to work in the bush. The Interior Logging Association, among a wide-ranging group in the forest sector, just penned a letter to the premier warning of an industry at a breaking point amid the lingering softwood lumber fight and the new Trump tariffs. ILA General Manager Todd Chamberlain says the group simply wants a streamlined process to get the permits needed to cut, saying that while getting a cutting permit process can take less than a month, getting it on the minister's desk for approval can take years. Says the province needs to expedite those approvals immediately so loggers can start salvaging timber burned down during the recent wildfires.
2: When a cutting permit goes into the provincial government, into the Minister of Forest Office, they're getting them out. Their approvals are getting out, 25 days kind of thing. But it's getting them into the office is the process that's taking years, which they need to expedite that. And right now, especially with the fire salvage we have, now is the opportunity to expedite the process so we can hit the ground running and start salvaging some of this timber out there.
1: The inability to access fiber wreaking havoc on the provincial supply chain, leading to a wave of devastating closures this summer. In July, Canfor announced the permanent closure of its Northwood pulp mill in Prince George, wiping out some 300 jobs. That was followed closely by Domtar's decision in August to indefinitely idle its Howe Sound pulp mill, putting another 400 people out of work. This on top of local curtailments here at the Heffley Creek and Adams Lake sawmills. The lifting of the final wildfire restrictions and evacuation alerts in the South Cariboo triggering a massive logistical nightmare for local ranchers. During the height of the fires, the TNRD and the BC Cattlemen's Association did coordinate a massive effort to remove thousands of head of livestock out of harm's way. Now that the all-clear has been given, ranchers do face a number of challenges, including damaged infrastructure and tight timelines to get their herds back onto their own land. Jim Smith is the TNRD director for Area E, which covers much of the South Cariboo.
3: From the time that the all clear is called, they have 96 hours to get their animals back onto their property. So, there's things like fencing and, all of that sort of infrastructure has to be looked at. While they're still on alert and they can be in there and tend to their land, because you can't bring all those cattle back if three quarters of your fencing has been burned down.
1: Well, insurance may cover the cost of damage to homes and the surrounding property. Oftentimes, things like fencing will not be insured, meaning that the cost is borne by the ranchers themselves. On top of that, many ranchers returning to lands which have been scorched by fire, leaving much of the grass useless for grazing. The family of a Burnaby senior who was killed by a stray bullet, releasing a statement expressing their devastation.
4: 85-year-old Chang Yong Cho was killed on August 30th while inside his apartment on the 7400 block of Kingsway. Police say he lived about a block away from where they'd received a call about shots fired. He was found several hours after the shooting, after Burnaby RCMP received a request to do a wellness check. In their statement, the family says, "To lose him in such a shocking way has shattered our hearts." They also say, "We are struggling to understand how something so senseless could happen to a man who lived with such gentleness and grace." And they echo the request made by police to the people who may have been involved, saying, "We especially urge the youth identified by investigators and their parents to do the right thing." The Integrated Homicide Investigation Team is asking anyone who might have information or doorbell or dash cam video to contact them. Tim Perry, Global News.
1: Well, as a sudden wave of defections by members of the BC Conservative Caucus seems to have died off, as others potentially await the outcome of their leader's bid to get a seat in the legislature, the pushback by the party faithful continuing on. In the wake of a new shadow cabinet lineup announced by leader Carolyn Finley this week, other party supporters stepping up to defend the BC Conservative brand. Former BC Conservative candidate Tim Thielman says the departures of Kamloops Centre MLA Peter Milibar and eight others behind him frees Finley from, quote, disloyal and untrustworthy individuals who he contends have been trying to sabotage her from the moment she got elected in May. Thielman, the Conservatives' former caucus research director, says Finley will now be able to challenge Premier David Eby without one arm tied behind her back on reconciliation, gender, and other issues. He says those who quit the party did not want to touch these so-called culture war issues. Thielman argues that Finley will now be a much stronger leader without having to worry about offending the defectors' sensibilities. The Conservative caucus, which stood at 44 members after the 2024 election, has been reduced down to 28 after the recent defections, and others before them, behind leader John Rustad at the time. Five of them, led by Peter Milibar, tend to form their own caucus under a new party brand by the time the legislature begins sitting in early October. Prime Minister Mark Carney gathering up his cabinet in Banff for 2 days of meetings. President Donald Trump lashing out once again Tuesday, several hours after Canada imposed counter tariffs on targeted U.S. goods. That'll be one of the focuses, of course, for that cabinet session. He signed orders to ramp up American retaliation by adding more items of tariffs to the list of Canadian products that import. That was in addition to the levies that Trump imposed after trade talks broke down last month. Liberal cabinet retreat should help the Carney government plan its agenda for the fall sitting of the parliament, which opens on September the 21st. Ukraine's president in Canada for his second visit in nearly 9 months, Volodymyr Zelensky and his wife Elena landing in Calgary last night, greeted by an RCMP honor guard and dignitaries, including Foreign Affairs Minister Anita Anand. Zelensky to accompany Mark Carney to Banff later on today. The Ukrainian leader wants to secure further support for his country's fight against Russia. Russia's air war is targeting Ukraine's power grid ahead of the winter months. Ontario Premier Doug Ford says businesses affected by the new round of U.S. tariffs and import bans will be eligible for provincial help there. Ford giving a speech today to the Toronto Region Board of Trade. He told the business audience that Ontario will expand eligibility for its tariff support programs to industries affected by the latest U.S. moves. U.S. President Trump announcing this week that banning imports of certain Canadian goods, including alcohol, motorcycles, some dairy products, as well as molasses. Now, one more day of the GOP first-term midterm convention in Dallas, where President Donald Trump is expected to address the convention again tonight after he spoke last night. As we hear from reporter Mary Bruce, a lot of seats actually being left empty at the American Airlines Center.
5: With the president's approval rating at a record low 33%, some Republican candidates in competitive races are opting to skip this convention entirely. Now, tonight on night two, Vice President J.D. Vance will be the headline address, but the president is also expected to speak again.
1: During his speech, Trump promising $5,000 to every American adult if Republicans keep control of the House and the Senate after the midterm elections in November. Now, the Committee for Responsible Federal Budgets, Mark Goldwing, says Trump's stated rationale for making the payments makes absolutely no sense, even in Trump's economic logic.
6: The idea that we've had fiscal success is you know, backwards and bordering on laughable. What we've seen is deficits have been $2 trillion a year. That was true before President Trump took office, but it's also going to be true this year. We're gonna borrow another $2 trillion. We don't have surpluses to give away.
1: Now, with the U.S. economy, the latest reading on inflation shows prices at the wholesale level rising last month at a faster clip than July.
7: The August producer price index showed a 5.4% rise from the same month a year ago, in line with analysts' expectations. The Bureau of Labor Statistics says a third of the increase came from rising diesel prices, which jumped over 24%. Tomorrow, the government releases figures on inflation at the other end of the supply chain, the consumer level.
1: That is reporter Jim Ryan. Meantime, the European Central Bank raising its interest rates today to cool inflation. That's been fed by high oil prices from the war in Iran. The decision was supported by a stronger than expected economy that suggests businesses can actually weather the higher borrowing costs. Central Bank for the 21 EU member countries that use the euro raising its benchmark rate by 0.25% to 2.5%. But the bank says inflation is set to remain well above target for an extended period and the economic outlook does remain highly uncertain. Now, U.S. President Donald Trump has been signaling recently that the U.S. is not really willing to engage in talks with Iran. Both sides have been trading strikes against one another this week. There seems to be no end in sight to the bottleneck in the Strait of Hormuz. It comes as Trump has said recently that he believes the war, though, could end after the midterm elections in November. Analyst Mick Mulroy.
8: The president might be referring to the fact that Iran believes that they have a lot of influence to put pressure on the White House now before the midterm elections. That influence will go away after the elections are over. There'll be no more elections during this administration, and he might be referring to the fact that he'd be more than willing to escalate militarily after that pressure goes away.
1: It comes as Trump's approval ratings have dipped to an all-time low within his own presidency. And South Americans now protesting a visit by U.S. Secretary of State Marco Rubio.
9: No queremos y no nos...
10: In Lima, the capital of Peru, protesters shouted, "We don't want to be a U.S. colony." U.S. Secretary of State Marco Rubio will meet with Peru's new president, Keiko Fujimori, a leader who is aligned with President Donald Trump's tough position on the drug trade.
11: Este es un momento de protesta.
10: Pastor and protester Luis Perez says this is a time for protest. It is a time when the people, united regardless of their ideologies, are taking to the streets to say, "Marco Rubio, get out. In Ecuador Wednesday, Rubio said the U.S. is now focused on working with allied countries and aligning with their laws, but that the U.S. military will still blow up ships if need be. I'm Donna Warder.
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1: Well, we are looking at skies that are a bit cloudy right now, but they are intended to clear up later on this morning into this afternoon, where winds are expected to pick up a little bit as well. There was not supposed to be any more shower activity after early this morning, but it seems we're getting a little bit extra of a dusting of rain that should go away, though, as the sun and cloud mix comes this afternoon and into this evening, where an increasing amount of clearing should take place. High of 24 degrees for us today here in the Kamloops area. For tonight, it dips down to single digits, down to 9 degrees. And that's probably our future from here on in as far as temperatures go overnight. Into tomorrow, we are looking at a mix of sun and cloud, the call right now, and 22 degrees for your daytime high. Again, 9 degrees overnight from Friday into Saturday, where temperatures will warm back up a little bit. 25 under a mix of sun and cloud, the call. Some cloud cover will roll in on Saturday night into Sunday, and those clouds will bring some rain, most likely. 70% chance of showers sitting there at the moment, a high of just 18 degrees on Sunday. Clouds are going to hang with us on Monday as well. It's forecast calling for just clouds, though, no rain, 20 degrees for the high. We've got 23 and a mix of sun and cloud to call on Tuesday. It's up to 25 and partly cloudy skies, the long-term forecast for Wednesday. Around the region this hour, Clearwater sitting at 12 degrees. They're looking for a high of 21 today. It's 11 right now up in Blue River, where it's a 17-degree day high with possible thundershower activity coming up in Blue River later on today. Barrier sitting at 12 at the moment, a 21-degree high with possible thundershower activity. Similar forecast for Sun Peaks as always. Sun Peaks, though, is currently sitting at 16 degrees. Ashcroft and Cache Creek at 18 at the moment. They've got a 24-degree day ahead of them. Similar forecast to what we're dealing with here in Kamloops. 7 on the Shuswap looking at 24 as well, but a pretty good chance that they're going to see shower activity throughout the day and possible thundershower activity later on in the afternoon, with 16 on the thermometer at the moment. Maritha Nicola Valley, 13 degrees right now. They're looking at showers and 24 for today. We've got 15 degrees down the coast in Vancouver. Their skies are starting to clear up, though. They're looking for a 20-degree daytime high. And here in Kamloops, 24 expected later on this afternoon as the skies do eventually start to clear up. We're currently sitting mostly cloudy, a little bit of drizzle, in fact, 16 degrees.
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1: Paul James with you from the NL Sports Desk. Well, the Toronto Blue Jays taking a much-needed day off to lick their wounds before kicking off a massive season-defining weekend series up against the Baltimore Orioles. The Jays squandering a golden opportunity to climb up the AL standings yesterday, dropping a frustrating 2-0 decision to the A's, officially losing the three-game series. The bats went completely cold in Sacramento, managing just 6 scattered hits while giving up a solo home run to Henry Bolte and surrendering a brutal run on a wild pitch as well. Disappointing loss means the Jays remain one game behind the Cleveland Guardians, though, for third and final wild card spot in the American League after the Guardians would go down to Baltimore by a score of 9-6 yesterday. With only 14 games left on the regular season schedule, the margin for error almost next to nothing. Texas Rangers breathing right down the Jays' necks, sitting just a half game behind them in the standings. Meantime, tomorrow's opponent, the Baltimore Orioles, lurking just 2 games back and desperate to make up some ground themselves. Tomorrow's series opener will be right here on Radio NL, as will the rest of the regular season games for the Jays, except for Blazers Knights. As the season winds down, tomorrow's game gets going at 4. Well, backup quarterback Drew Lock forced to lead a pair of late scoring drives in the fourth quarter as the rematch of the Super Bowl would go to the Seattle Seahawks last night. And a come-from-behind 13-10 victory over the New England Patriots. Seahawks intercepting Patriots QB Drake May three times in the fourth quarter, which then led to Jackson Smith-Nigba running in a 45-yard touchdown after a short pass from Drew Lock, who was covering in for Sam Darnold after he left the game early with a hip injury. Smith-Nigba says, not a problem.
14: Energy was great. Shout out to the 12. Incredible game. I think a testament to our team. Just having each other's back, offense, special teams, defense, never wavering. Understanding that it's a four-quarter game, and that's why I love this team so much, and I'm super proud of them.
1: Smith-Nigba would haul in 8 receptions for 122 yards. Drew Lock would go for 16 for 22, 187 yards passing, and the touchdown toss as well. Seahawks head coach Mike McDonald says Darnold's prognosis is pretty good, saying there's no fracture of his hip as was first feared. McDonald says beyond the injury to their starter, the overall atmosphere was one to remember at Lumen Field.
15: What an electric atmosphere, just the emotion of the banner unveiling. But just a really special night to be a Seahawk, man, and just really, really incredibly proud of our team. Thankful for the 12s, just the amount of resilience. I mean, you think about all the things going on. I think the fourth play, we lost Sam.
1: It's not clear if Darnold will miss any of the additional time, though, with the hip injury. The Seahawks move to 1-0, but we'll have to share first place in the NFC West after this evening with either San Francisco or the LA Rams, as those two teams will clash in Canberra, Australia this afternoon, starting at about 5:30 or so. A strong and traditional football program in Kamloops is said to be on the fumes. South Cam Titans have put the call out for more players heading into a new season next week. Head coach Tegan Norris says they're addressing the issue after an exhibition game against Westside had to be called off at the half due to a lack of players.
16: We've been getting those numbers up, and we're just trying to meet the threshold that's been placed upon us by the school there to meet those numbers to have a team that's able to play a lot of games and be successful this year.
1: So what exactly do the Titans need?
16: Hard numbers wise, like four more guys, and we're looking great. Obviously, the more the merrier.
1: The Titans, formerly the South Cam Red Devils program, been battling a number of issues the past number of years. Now, Valley View won't have enough high school football players either this year, but it's too late for those players to transfer with the school year now underway. Over to football from the pitch variety, where it was Ryan Gauld returning to the Vancouver Whitecaps lineup, scoring his 50th goal as a Whitecaps player in Vancouver's 3-0 victory over the LA Galaxy last night at BC Place. With his goal in the 57th minute, Ryan Gauld becoming the first Whitecaps player in team's MLS era to score 50 goals and 50 assists. Manager Jesper Sorensen.
17: That's a great feat come in, here in the Whitecaps. I have, in my time, been a little bit unfortunate not having him available for us for that much time, but now he is, and everybody can see that what he contributes and how he contributes to the team with a great mentality.
1: The Whitecaps continue to lead the ML West by 3 points over Houston and are back in action on Sunday against FC Austin, which is near the bottom of the West standings. Well, a number change and an increased role. Blazers 19-year-old Czech import Vítě Hejský, hoping this is going to be his year. After missing a combined 62 games the past two seasons for both a left ankle break and then a right leg fracture, Hejský switching things up from number 27, going down to number 16. With some offensive firepower gone from the team, Zahisky says he's ready for taking on that extra responsibility.
18: Yeah, I think I'm ready for the pressure in the team, like being a leader. Yeah, we need some guys to step on and be like leaders for the young guys.
1: Zahisky making his preseason debut on Tuesday night in Penticton. The Blazers play Prince George in Quesnel Saturday before hosting them again on Sunday. That's 4:30 from the Sandman Center to conclude the six-game exhibition schedule. Over to the NHL, where it seems like Quinn Hughes is in more of a hurry to play hockey than to get his long-term future settled. The Minnesota Wild defenseman, former Canuck captain, speaking at the NHL-NHLPA North American Player Media Tour yesterday, saying that he wants to take his time on everything to make sure he's making a good decision when it comes to his new contract. The former Canuck captain can become an unrestricted free agent on July the 1st. Despite the group being found not guilty, and the early part of their careers being cut off by the allegations, some still taking a swing at the Edmonton Oilers for signing Alex Formanton to a one-year contract this week.
19: We believe in them so much. And I truly believe in them. Like, I have never had a doubt.
20: Mary Lowen once sang the praises of the Edmonton Oilers, even dressing as a bedazzled Stanley Cup during the team's playoff runs. Now, the woman known as Mama Stanley is doing an about-face, announcing on social media she'll no longer cheer for the team so long as Formanton remains. He is one of five players from Canada's 2018 World Junior team who were accused and later acquitted of sexual assault. Lowen says she's experienced sexual assault and is standing by her values. She has not said whether she plans to back another team, but that she is still Mama Stanley. Aaron Sousa, The Canadian Press, Edmonton.
1: Some sad news from the world of the National Hockey League, where Barry Melrose, former NHL player turned head coach who led the LA Kings to the 93 Stanley Cup behind the bench before he would go on to a long career in broadcasting, has passed away. ESPN announcing his death last night. Barry Melrose, who hails from Kelvington, Saskatchewan, stepping away from his analyst role in 2023 after he was diagnosed with Parkinson's disease. Some news from the NBA, where the Toronto Raptors fans are starting to get anxious, awaiting Kawhi Leonard's return to Toronto and becoming official. The Raptors and the LA Clippers agreeing to a trade in late June, but the deal was paused when the league investigated salary cap circumvention allegations involving Leonard and the Clippers. Now, those allegations have been settled of sort, but there's still no word on when Kawhi Leonard might actually be able to suit up, or if he can still suit up for the Toronto Raptors, though that seems to be inevitable. Leonard was fined, but otherwise unpunished in the findings released last week, though the LA Clippers ownership took a pretty big hit, including loss of a number one draft pick, and numerous number one draft picks, in fact, and on top of fines worth tens of millions of dollars to the ownership group itself. And the Buffalo Bills taking a page out of the Sabres playbook when it comes to the cross-border relationship with Canada. The NFL team says both O Canada and the Star-Spangled Banner will be performed before its September 17th home opener against the Detroit Lions, first regular season game at the new Highmark Stadium. This as the Buffalo Sabres do the exact same thing. Of course, Buffalo, very close to the Canadian border, and has a huge Canadian following. And that is the latest from the NL Sports Desk.
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1: Well, if Donald Trump's promise to give $5,000 to each adult American if the U.S. Congress stays in Republican hands past the midterm elections in November comes true, if it does come true, that money will be needed, because we do have West Texas Intermediate for October delivery crude price now up above $100. This is the first time this has happened in a while, and it's not overly surprising given the fact that there's no talks being planned between the U.S. side and the Iranian side when it comes to the movement of goods and services through the Strait of Hormuz and, of course, oil as well. We'll get to that in a moment, but first, let's see how the markets are reacting, and as you might expect, not well. Dow is off about 0.5%, 264 points. We've got the S&P 500 down 31, the NASDAQ shedding 99 at this hour. Here in Canada, the S&P TSX also in negative territory, taking some of the brunt of that as well, down 279 points to 35,626, continuing the losses that have been piling up over the course of this week. On the negative side, we've got CNR shares, which had been the bolster of some of those higher oil prices. Well, they're being sold off today, or at least partially, down just 0.5%, though, or thereabouts. Enbridge shares down about 3% on the day, 3.25%, in fact. Other movers today, Baytex shares just slightly in the negative. We've got Cenovus Energy shares down about 0.5%. Capstone Copper, the pretty substantial loss, it's off about 8.5% on its share price on the day. Only the positive in the top 10 right now as far as upward movement is concerned. Whitecap Resources shares up just 0.25% at this point. Over to the commodities board itself. We'll start with the gold price first, where it's down less than 1%, $36 to the negative, to $4,362 per ounce. West Texas Intermediate for October delivery, though. That is your international crude price. Now trading above $100. $100.09 per barrel. That's an increase of $4.04 per barrel today. That's about 4.2% rise in the price of oil on the day. Western Canada Select set this morning higher as well, up almost 3.75% or $2.70 per barrel at $75.28. The Canadian dollar, not very much hit by all of this. It is currently down just 4 basis points against the greenback at 72.39 cents to the U.S. dollar. And for those invested in crypto, it's a bit of a loss today on the Bitcoin exchange, off $1,000 at 70 to 77,232 and change.
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3: Did I actually save your life?
4: I think you identified a problem that potentially maybe could save my life, sure. Or it could extend the quality of my life.
3: That's right.
4: For sure.
3: Because on Friday,
4: little story time, yeah.
3: You walked in and said, feeling kind of weird.
4: It was during the show.
3: Yeah.
4: We were probably an hour and a half or 2 hours into the show. And I was in the other room editing some audio. And all of a sudden I was sitting there and my stomach felt full. Like all of a sudden, and I don't eat breakfast in the morning, yeah. I have a shake. And all of a sudden my stomach felt full, like as if I just ate Thanksgiving dinner.
3: Yep.
4: Right? And then I'm like, okay, well, women and their cycles were like, all right, we always have something to...
3: A little bloaty bloat.
4: Yeah, we always have something, pain or something. And we're like, we always excuse it and chalk it up to X, Y, and Z.
3: Not a big deal.
4: So yeah, that happens. And then all of a sudden my shoulder gets this pain and it goes down my arm and my arm feels like it's... Like I hurt my arm.
3: Yeah, it's like numb all of a sudden.
4: Yeah, it was like kind of nummy and tingly and hurting. And then my top of my shoulder got tight.
3: Yeah. And you're explaining this to me. I go,
4: but it happened twice. I want to make it twice. It happened twice in 20 minutes.
3: And then I'm saying, well, what arm was it? Was it your left arm? Yeah.
4: Yes, my left. Yeah.
3: And I said, that's not good. You might want to get that checked out.
4: You said right away, that sounds like a heart attack.
3: Well, it's symptoms.
4: Symptoms.
3: A possible heart attack.
4: Yes.
3: Possible stroke. There's lots of different things, but it's a possibility.
4: As soon as you said that, I was like, what? I never, ever, ever thought that. I thought I hurt my shoulder. I didn't think the two were related, really. But, like, they happened at the same time-ish, so that was kind of weird.
3: Yeah.
4: And I was thinking about it after the show, and I told my husband, and he's like...
3: I'm glad you didn't dismiss it. I'm telling you that right now.
4: It's different when you have a kid. All of a sudden, you're like... You think more about these things a little bit more.
3: So he told Alex.
4: Told Alex, and he's not a worrier or anything, but he was like, maybe just go to a walk-in and get it checked.
3: Check it out.
4: Like, I felt fine after that, by the way. I didn't feel weird. I felt very tired, more tired than usual. That's it.
3: Yeah.
4: So I go to the walk-in. She basically does, the blood pressure and the heart rate thing, and it was a little abnormal. So she said, how about we send you to go get an ECG, which is like an echocardiogram that measures your heart rate, whatever, and lab, like blood from the lab. So I go do that. I talk to the people at the lab and she basically was like, no, it looks normal. Don't worry. Like, but your doctor will have to call you. I can't say anything. I don't know. Yeah. So all of a sudden I get a private call after thinking it was normal from this walk-in doctor who got my results and said, yeah, this is not normal. Your echocardiogram came back abnormal. Blood work's not in yet, but I think if this happens again, if you get these symptoms, go to the ER immediately or call 911.
3: Yeah.
4: And I go, what? She's like, yeah, this is serious. Like, it's some form of angina. And I start panicking. And I was like, alone? So I'm starting to panic now. And basically, my doctor's office is closed on Friday. So I texted her. And my doctor got right back to me. And she was like, yeah, I would go to the ER. I saw your results. I would go to the ER, too. Just to be sure. I'm like, I don't want to go to the ER. I feel I don't feel, like, super weird.
3: That's the thing. You can feel normal. Boom. Just like that.
4: So let's just say I went to the ER. Was in there for a good... chunk of time. Like, I got there at 2:30. I left at like 1:30 in the morning or something
3: like
4: that.
3: Made some new friends.
4: I did. What up, Terry?
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1: Good morning. I'm Paul James with the latest from the NL Newsroom. The GM of the Interior Logging Association says the general public has no idea just how close the provincial forestry sector is to total collapse. Todd Chamberlain says his members are currently on the front lines of a dire situation as mills across the interior face the very real prospect of closure due to a lack of available harvested wood. Chamberlain recently helping spearhead a joint letter to Premier David Eby, which was delivered yesterday, demanding immediate government intervention to stabilize the sector. He tells Radio NL that the time for talk is over and the industry needs a unified survival plan immediately.
8: I mean, it's pretty dire out there, and I don't think the general public realize how dire it is out there in this industry. And, you know, our members are on the front lines, and we just decided it was time for us to come together as one voice to have this conversation and go to government as one voice instead of them hearing it from, as you can see, there's 14 associations plus a union on that letter.
1: A desperate plea for reliable fiber supply comes as mills across the interior continue to scale back operations. Just this past month, Toco forcing the temporary halt of its veneer production at its Heffley Creek operation, impacting roughly 250 workers for a short time. That follows the two-week curtailment at Interfor's Adams Lake sawmill, which threatened the livelihoods of some 400 local families. With the smoke finally clearing across the South Cariboo, it's now revealing the reality of this summer's devastating wildfire season and the challenges ahead. With the final evacuation alerts now officially rescinded across the Thompson-Nicola Regional District, local officials shifting their focus entirely now to the massive recovery effort. TNRD Area E Director Jim Smith, whose area covers much of the South Cariboo, including Clinton and the surrounding area, says the sheer speed and intensity of the fires, driven by extreme drought and unusual winds, caught many communities off guard. Smith telling Radio NL the final tally of the destruction, bit of a tough pill to swallow for the region as well.
24: Approximately 126 structures lost, which is a heck of a lot more than you'd like to see during an episode like this. Of the 126, approximately 40 of them were residences.
1: Well, the immediate threat has passed. Smith notes that the recovery process will be long and somewhat arduous, particularly for the local ranchers who now face a new challenge, wide swaths of grazing land, which has been left scorched and inedible for the livestock in many cases. BC government, meantime, approving $1.3 million worth of funding to improve evacuation planning in 36 different communities across the province. The Ministry of Emergency Management says this cash has been approved for 29 different projects, ranging from evacuation planning and public notification to assessments of the transportation infrastructure needed to support evacuations themselves. The communities receiving the funding, including the Nisqually Band, as well as areas in different parts of the north. Emergency Management Minister Kelly Green says every moment counts in an emergency and improvements are critical for public safety. Federal Cabinet set to hear from Ukraine's president today at its retreat in Banff, Alberta. Vladimir Zelensky and his wife landing in Calgary last night. Zelensky to address the cabinet later today after he meets with Prime Minister Mark Carney. Kyiv suffered a barrage of Russian airstrikes in recent months. Ukraine has pleaded for more air defense support from the allies. Prime Minister gathering his cabinet today and tomorrow in Banff for those closed-door meetings. It comes as U.S. President Donald Trump's trade war against Canada continues to intensify. Trump's latest volley, including executive orders banning certain Canadian imports later this month, including alcohol, motorcycles, and certain dairy products. Carney's office's ministers at the retreat will hear from guest speakers on the economy, Indigenous partnerships, and international affairs. Speaking of, the U.S. and China now said to be working on an agreement to lower import taxes.
9: The Chinese government says it and the U.S. are hoping to soon work out an agreement on lowering import taxes for both countries. A spokesman for the Chinese Commerce Ministry says negotiators are looking at reducing tariffs on $30 billion worth of goods. China's official Xinhua news agency says that amount would be for each country. President Donald Trump and Chinese President Xi Jinping are expected to meet in Washington in 2 weeks for what will be their third face-to-face talks in the past year. At their last meeting in May, they agreed to launch a U.S.-China Board of Trade, along with a Board of Investment. I'm Donna Water.
1: And it's one more day of the GOP's first midterm convention in Dallas. U.S. President Donald Trump expected to address the convention again this evening after he spoke last night. During his speech, he actually promised $5,000 to every American adult if the Republicans keep control of the House and the Senate after the midterm election in November. Correspondent Mary Bruce is covering the event in Dallas.
10: When it comes to the war with Iran, Trump insists the U.S. has the upper hand.
11: I think we should call the Hormuz Strait, we should call it the Trump Strait. I should get something out of it. The Trump Strait.
10: But fighting is escalating, and with no end in sight, oil is now back over $100 a barrel. Gas prices at $4.27 a gallon, up over $1.30 since the war began.
1: The midterm convention being dubbed Trumpapalooza, even though a number of Republican candidates are avoiding the event in Dallas amid Trump's waning poll results. Tips or thoughts? NLNews at RadioNL.com. 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Your weather's next.
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1: Those early morning showers that were supposed to have tapered off kind of made their way back into the Kamloops area a little bit this morning. But as for the tapering of them, we're expecting that the skies will clear up as the afternoon progresses. I have 24 later on this afternoon once the sun starts peeking its way through. Partly cloudy skies tonight and a low down to 9 degrees. For tomorrow, the call right now is a mix of sun and cloud and a high of 22. We're anticipating a 9 degree overnight temperature. That's tonight and tomorrow night as well. Single digits, that's where we're headed. 25 degrees on Saturday is the call right now under a mix of sun and cloud, but we're expecting that temperature to dip fairly significantly on Sunday as the system is going to roll in and bring with it possible shower activity, most likely showers, in fact, 18 degrees only for your daytime high through Sunday. Clouds will hang with us through most of Monday as well. No rain, at least not yet projected. 20 degrees for the daytime high there. 23 under a mix of sun and cloud, the call for Tuesday, Wednesday. It's back up to 25 degrees under partly cloudy skies.
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1: Paul James with you from the NL Sports Desk. Well, an emotional start to the NFL season last night on a couple of different fronts. The Seattle Seahawks would open up their regular season last night against the New England Patriots. And while the lineups were somewhat different, in the end, it was an opening night victory for the Seahawks as they would come from behind in the fourth quarter to dump the New England Patriots 13-10 in a very low-scoring affair. Jackson Smith would lead the Seattle receiving core with 8 receptions for 122 yards and the fourth quarter touchdown. Smith would take in the short pass and a 45-yard run from Drew Locke, who had to step into his role as a backup very early in the season after starter Sam Darnold was knocked out of the game in just the Seahawks' fourth sequence. Head coach Mike McDonald says the hip injury, not as bad as earlier thought.
27: And with Sam, we got some great news back. It's, let's just say it's good news right now. So it's, I know, still just, you know, our thoughts and prayers with Sam. We love him. And the guys really pulled through for him. And then defensively, I thought the guys really fought. You know, these first games were tricky in terms of who's got answers for what and all that. So, thought we played incredibly hard.
1: Not clear how long Sam Darnold might actually be out of the Seahawks lineup, though. NFL season does resume today from Australia, where the San Francisco 49ers open up their season against the LA Rams in another NFC West clash. South Cam High School football program seemingly in jeopardy now this season due to a concerning lack of numbers. An exhibition game Friday against Westside was called at the half due to a lack of players. With the regular season just over a week away, the program has put the call out for more players to step up. Titans football coach Tegan Norrish says he hopes they can field a team this fall.
14: My biggest thing is I just don't want to take away a football season from kids who I know that that's a big part of their life, and a lot of energy and mind effort goes into it for those kids. And I know if I was in their position in high school, not having a football season would be something that was pretty devastating to me. I think we're doing all that we can here to push forward.
1: Norris says they need at least four more players to reach the threshold. Says they're actively seeking more players through school announcements and a social media campaign. The longstanding football program also lost players to Valley View Secondary, despite Valley View not moving forward with the team this season at all. Football of the different variety, the Vancouver Whitecaps putting together a pretty decisive 3-0 win last night in Major League Soccer action, which turned out to be a milestone evening for one of the team's mainstays in recent years.
15: Central up the park, here's Ryan Gold stealing a pass into the 18. Oh, what a goal! It's rolled in by Ryan Gold. Just passes it into the bottom corner. And that is his 50th Whitecap goal. The first Whitecaps player in the MLS era to have 50 goals and 50 assists or more to his name.
1: Whitecaps play-by-play man, Ace.

0: paralyzed St. Louis and also made it very difficult on us. So that's not for us. So I think it's we have to you know, all the time be aware that teams are ready for us, and also Galaxy today. But I think that it looked good.
1: Vancouver Whitecaps are back in action on Sunday when they host FC Dallas at BC Place. The Toronto Blue Jays are off today after they fell to the Athletics 2-0 yesterday. In a blanking that did not need to happen, the Jays would not get their bats going, and yesterday saw them drop the second of three games to the A's. They dropped 2 of 3 in the series, but remained one game behind Cleveland. They lost last night to Baltimore, so they are still one game back of the American League wildcard spot. Well, change this season for third-year import Blazer Vitsa Heiskanen. He's done with number 27 after two injury-plagued seasons. He's going to wear number 16 instead.
2: Yeah, I think the last 2 years wasn't great for me, and I want to change something. That's what first my thing was in my head, was change number.
1: Heiskanen has broken both ankles to start last two seasons. He missed a combined 62 games over the past two seasons, tells NL Sports, and a good offseason to go back and get in top condition in his native Czech.
2: Tried to do everything in the summer to back my mobility and my strength. I think I'm 100. I do everything can possible for me.
1: Young man from Plzeň in the Czech Republic, putting up 19 points in 28 games after returning from injury in January. The Blazers' last home exhibition game this coming Sunday, 4:30, against the Prince George Cougars. And despite the group being found not guilty, some still taking a swing at the Edmonton Oilers for signing Alex Formanton to a one-year contract.
3: We believe in them so much. And I truly believe in them. Like, I have never had a doubt.
4: Mary Lowen once sang the praises of the Edmonton Oilers, even dressing as a bedazzled Stanley Cup during the team's playoff runs. Now, the woman known as Mama Stanley is doing an about-face, announcing on social media she'll no longer cheer for the team so long as Formanton remains. He is one of five players from Canada's 2018 World Junior team who were accused and later acquitted of sexual assault. Lowen says she's experienced sexual assault and is standing by her values. She has not said whether she plans to back another team, but that she is still Mama Stanley. Aaron Sousa, The Canadian Press, Edmonton.
1: That is the latest from the NL Sports Desk.
5: Where traffic delays are measured by how many cars are on a passing train, or the number of big-horned sheep in a passing herd, and where either is a legitimate excuse for running late. It's the Kamloops you know, and the Kamloops we're proud to be part of. 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
1: 80s. Big trend going on right now.
2: Yeah, I posted it online, actually, if you want to go to our Facebook and check it. Have you heard about this? It's all over social media. If you start seeing people with just like an 80s attire, all you got to do is go to your chat, GPT.
1: Yep.
2: Ask it to do up a picture of you in the 80s. Now, you have to submit a photo of yourself currently. So maybe pick a picture that you like of yourself. That's current.
1: Yep.
2: Send it to ChatGPT and they will redo your picture as if you're in the 80s. That's all you got to do. It's a super easy trend.
1: It's old school, baby.
2: You and I did you and I last night because I was like, I don't know if you knew about the trend.
1: Yeah.
2: Hold on. I think you look great in the 80s and I think I look great as well.
1: Yeah. You look like an aerobics instructor.
2: Thank you. You look like somebody that came to my class. Vinny has a skullet? No, it's
1: no,
2: a mullet.
1: No, it's a mullet, but it's also a perm, so it's a permullet.
2: A permullet.
1: Yep.
2: Okay. Did you ever have that? No, you don't need one. You have curly hair.
1: No, I have naturally curly hair, so.
2: So do I.
1: I had more of a fro going on back in the 80s.
2: Yeah, well, they didn't do that. ChatGPT gave you a full-on.
1: I know. I kind of like it.
2: I kind of like it, too. Is it weird? You're also wearing like a Mr. T sort of chain around your neck.
1: Yep. Sweat. Bands on the wrists.
2: Yeah,
1: that was
2: and
1: a must.
2: fanny pack.
1: That was a must back in the day.
2: Sweatbands around the wrist.
1: Yep.
2: With a fanny pack that says MTV on it.
1: And very colorful.
2: Yeah, a lot of neons.
1: Yeah.
2: Like pinks and neon fluorescent yellows. And I love in the background of my 80s photo, there is a poster of Madonna and a poster of Duran Duran. And then a poster that says, I love the 80s. Like as if in the 80s I would have a poster saying... It's like me right now. I love 2026.
1: Yeah.
2: Just behind me on my wall. But hey, it looks pretty real.
1: Yeah. If you want to have some fun, look it up.
2: I also did one of me and my husband.
1: Yep.
2: Alex has been bald for like a decade. So I've never really seen him with a lot of hair. Like even when I met him, he had short hair. But they gave him also kind of like a mullet.
1: Yeah.
2: He looks so good. I'm kind of into the mullet.
1: Okay.
2: Does that mean to say because he's bald? I shouldn't say he looks good with hair.
1: No.
2: I like him better bald. But anyways, the picture is really, really cool. So go do it.
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1: You know, it seems like yesterday our music was just a baby, and now, well, it's in its 70s, 80s, and 90s.
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1: Morning. I'm Paul James with the latest from the NL Newsroom. Head of the Interior Logging Association says his members not looking for a government bailout to survive, just the ability to do the work. The ILA, among 14 different groups that append a letter to Premier David Eby warning of an impending collapse of the industry, saying urgent action is needed immediately. ILA General Manager Todd Chamberlain says one of the biggest hurdles is getting the permit approvals past the regional gatekeepers and onto the desk of the Minister for Approval, which he says can sometimes take years to navigate for a cutting permit. Chamberlain says the industry doesn't want just a handout.
2: From our members, they're not looking for handouts. You know, they just want to work. That's all they want. They just want to go to work every day with certainty of fiber in front of them and do what they do and what they do well. That's all our members want. And the federal government has all kinds of loan programs and money out there right now, but that we just want certainty of fiber and certainty of supply and let's go to work.
1: Without immediate government action, though, the industry is warning that the wave of summer closures that recently wiped out some 700 pulp mill jobs in Prince George and the Sunshine Coast will continue to spread. Lack of reliable fiber supply already triggering major curtailments in our own backyard, including a recent shutdown of the veneer line at Tocco's Heffley Creek Mill for a time and a 26% reduction in scale back at Interfor's Adams Lake Sawmill. Agricultural sector in the South Cariboo bracing for a tough winter ahead as ranchers assess the scorched earth left behind by the summer's wildfires. While the TNRD has officially dropped all remaining evacuation alerts, the recovery process for the local cattle industry just beginning. Beyond the immediate challenge of rebuilding burned fences, many ranchers now face a severe shortage of grazing land and winter feed. Area E Director Jim Smith says emergency programs have been activated to help keep the herds fed while ranchers figure out their next steps.
3: There is a couple of programs out there for temporary hay supply, and that's already started to happen. There's loads of hay being brought in from all over the place right now to augment, so that when the ranchers finally do get everything back in order, they can make the decision as to, you know, whether they've lost all of their fall hay. And some of them, I believe, have lost all of their fall hay.
1: Smith admits that some ranchers may ultimately be forced to sell off portions of their herds if they can't secure enough feed to sustain the animals through the winter months. Two sons of a Burnaby senior who was killed in his home late last month by a stray bullet say they're shattered by the death of 85-year-old Choyoung Cho.
4: Justin and David Cho say they're struggling to understand how something so senseless could happen and are appealing to anyone with information about the shooting to come forward. Cho was found dead in his apartment at around 4 p.m. on August 30th, more than 14 hours after police responded to reports of shots being fired about a block away. Police say a group of young people, all under 18, are believed to have been involved in a personal dispute that led to the shooting. This is the latest in dozens of cases where people have died or been injured by stray bullets in Canada in the last 30 years. Hannah Stoles, The Canadian Press.
1: Pushback from the conservative base of the BC Conservative Party continuing forward this week as the slew of defections from the party seemingly has died down. Former BC Conservative candidate Tim Thielman, party's one-time policy director, offering up his thoughts, saying leader Carolyn Findlay now free of members who were working against her, quote-unquote. Thielman argues this will allow the BC Conservatives to take up a harder line against Premier David Eby's NDP on social issues such as reconciliation and SOGI. Five former Conservatives, led by Kamloop Centre MLA Peter Milibar, plan to sit as a new party when the legislature resumes the next month, leaving Findlay with 28 members in her caucus. BC Conservatives started out with 44 seats after the 2024 election. Findlay also facing her September 26 by-election, which Thielman calls a test of her leadership and the party's future direction. Two RCMP disaster victim identification specialists are now in Kathmandu to help Canadian officials respond to the flooding along the China-Nepal border. The devastating flash flood killing more than 1,100 people last month, while 4,400 are still listed as missing. There are 29 Canadian citizens and permanent residents still among the missing, believed to have been in the region when the flash flood hit. Senior government officials telling reporters earlier this month that DNA samples have been collected from the families of those who are missing. Tips or thoughts, NL News at RadioNL.com. You can send them to us directly. Check your weather up next.
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1: Any rains that we saw last night and into this morning should all but be done now. We are looking at mostly clearing skies as we move forward through our morning into the afternoon. The wind will pick up a little bit this morning as well, and the ease off around noon or thereabouts. Looking at a high of 24 today under mostly sunshine. The skies should be mostly clear for this evening. That'll take the temperature down to just 9 degrees, so single digits coming through the overnight temperatures, so be advised of that. For Friday, we're looking at a mix of sun and cloud and a high of 22. Some cloud cover will roll in Friday evening. No rain in the forecast, though, as we move our way into our weekend, where we will see some sunshine on Saturday. Warmer temperatures as well, highs up to 25 degrees. But then the possibility of some shower activity creeps its way back in for Sunday, a high of just 18 degrees with rain. Rain most likely through the daytime. As we get into Monday, it'll be cloudy. No word yet on whether or not showers will be involved there. 20 degrees for your high, but then we move into the midweek and it starts to warm back up a little bit. 23 expected under a mix of sun and cloud on Tuesday, partly cloudy, and 25 on Wednesday.

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1: It's a city born of two rivers merging, but a community nurtured by the calloused hands who cut the trees, mined the earth, farmed the soil, and tended to those same hands in times of need. This is Kamloops, and we're proud to be part of its roots as well. We are Radio NL.

Well, good morning. What a great start with Steve Winwood and Chaka Khan, There's Higher Love. I'm Stacey Thompson. The other hit this band had was 6 Months in a Leaky Boat. Remember that? Split Ends. I got you.

0: 70s, 80s, 90s. Well, good morning. I'm Stacey Thompson. And growing up, I can remember one of my mom's albums was the Boney M. Night Flight to Venus on it. And included in that track list was Rasputin. And Giampaolo, you wanted to hear that song. How come?
1: Boney M. Rasputin. That was the ultimate dance party song. You know, if it came out at a nightclub, we would literally just, you know, go crazy. But family weddings where it was, if that song came on, you know, someone's getting tossed up in the air. When I got married, I was not on the ground at all. The DJ had so much fun with it where he just replayed it again for the second, like back to back. And yeah, I was pretty dizzy after that. But it was just, we just hear that song and we just have fun.
0: That is so awesome. I don't know if anyone's going to be tossed in the air right now, but we'll play that song for you. Boney M is coming up next.
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3: Paul James with you from the NL Newsroom. Here's what we're keeping watch on this hour. Local logging contractors pleading with the province to cut red tape and get them back into the bush. Interior Logging Association, among a wide-ranging group in the forest sector, has penned a letter to the premier warning of an industry breaking point amid the lingering softwood lumber fight and new Trump tariffs. ILA General Manager Todd Chamberlain says the group simply wants to streamline the process to get the permits needed to cut, saying that while getting a cutting permit process can take less than a month, getting it onto the minister's desk for approval can take years. Says the province needs to expedite those approvals immediately so that loggers can start salvaging timber burned out during the recent wildfires. The inability to access fiber wreaking havoc on the supply chain, leading to a wave of devastating summer closures. This includes the Prince George Pulp Mill, the Northwood Pulp Mill, wiping out some 300 jobs, followed by Domtar's decision in August to indefinitely idle its Howe Sound Pulp Mill, putting another 400 people out of work there. This on top of local curtailments at the Heffley Creek and Adams Lake sawmills. Southcam High School football program seemingly in jeopardy this season due to a concerning lack of numbers. Exhibition game this past Friday against Westside had to be called at the half due to a lack of players. The regular season just over a week away, the program putting out a call for more players to step up. Titans football head coach Tegan Norrish says they hope they can field a team this fall.
4: My biggest thing is I just don't want to take away a football season from kids who I know that that's a big part of their life, and a lot of energy and mind effort goes into it for those kids. And I know if I was in their position in high school, not having a football season would be something that was pretty devastating to me. I think we're doing all that we can here to push forward.
3: Or says they need at least four more players to reach the minimum threshold, says they're actively seeking more players through school announcements and a social media campaign. Longstanding football program also lost players to Valley View Secondary, despite Valley View not moving forward with a team this season as well. Now let's check in with what's happening on the national and international front.
5: Now this update from the Canadian press. Ukrainian President Volodymyr Zelensky is in Alberta. He's met with Prime Minister Mark Carney in Calgary before he's set to address the federal cabinet later today. They're in Banff for a two-day cabinet retreat. Two RCMP disaster victim identification specialists are in Kathmandu. They're helping Canadian officials responding to last month's deadly floods along the Nepal-China border. 29 Canadian citizens and permanent residents are still missing. Edmonton police are set to give an update today on their investigation into the stabbings of two worshippers at a Sikh temple. Investigators have said charges were pending against a 27-year-old man who left prison just one day before the attack. And if you're trying to stick to a budget while building a pregnancy wardrobe, one mother says go to your friends before you go to the mall. Beth Wanner says that helped her while she was pregnant and out of work. Style and image consultants say some pieces you already own may be able to grow with you. From the Canadian press, I'm Jason Wide.
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3: Those early morning showers that were supposed to have tapered off kind of made their way back into the Kamloops area a little bit this morning. But as for the tapering of them, we're expecting that the skies will clear up as the afternoon progresses. I have 24 later on this afternoon once the sun starts peeking its way through. Partly cloudy skies tonight and a low down to 9 degrees. For tomorrow, the call right now is a mix of sun and cloud and a high of 22. We're anticipating a 9-degree overnight temperature. That's tonight and tomorrow night as well. Single digits. That's where we're headed. 25 degrees on Saturday is the call right now under a mix of sun and cloud, but we're expecting that temperature to dip fairly significantly on Sunday as the system is going to roll in and bring with it possible shower activity, most likely showers, in fact. 18 degrees only for your daytime high through Sunday. Clouds will hang with us through most of Monday as well. No rain, at least not yet projected. 20 degrees for the daytime high there. 23 under a mix of sun and cloud, the call for Tuesday, Wednesday. It's back up to 25 degrees under partly cloudy skies.
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2: Decades ahead of Vancouver and Toronto, it was the first city in North America to elect a Chinese Canadian as its mayor. 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

Oh my goodness, when the Verve got sued by the Stones, they did so because they used a larger portion of the sampled recording that they had originally agreed to clear. And because of all the back and forth battles, the Verve didn't make any money off this song whatsoever. It's Bittersweet Symphony, 70s, 80s, 90s.

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1: Good morning. I'm Paul James with the latest from the NL Newsroom. Local logging contractors, among those pleading with the provincial government to cut red tape and get them back to work in the bush. The Interior Logging Association, among a wide-ranging group in the forest sector, which has penned a letter to the Premier, warning of an industry at a breaking point amid the lingering softwood lumber fight and the new Trump tariffs. ILA General Manager Todd Chamberlain says the group simply wants a streamlined process to get the permits needed to cut, saying that while getting a cutting permit process can take less than a month, getting it on the minister's desk for approval can take years. He says the province needs to expedite those approvals immediately so that loggers can start salvaging timber burned out in the recent wildfires.
2: When a cutting permit goes into the provincial government, into the Minister of Forest Office, they're getting them out. Their approvals are getting out, you know, 25 days kind of thing. But it's getting them into the office is the process that's taking years, which they need to expedite that. And right now, especially with the fire salvage we have, now is the opportunity to expedite the process so we can hit the ground running and start salvaging some of this timber out there.
1: Inability to access fiber, wreaking havoc on the provincial supply chain, leading to a wave of closures this summer. In July, Canfor announced the permanent shutdown of its Northwood pulp mill in Prince George, wiping out 300 jobs. That was followed closely by Domtar's decision back in August to indefinitely idle its Howe Sound pulp mill, putting another 400 people out of work on top of local curtailments in Adams Lake and the Heffley Creek sawmill. Well, the lifting of the final wildfire evacuation alerts in the South Cariboo has triggered a massive logistical nightmare for local ranchers. There is some hope that there can be movement. During the height of the fires, the TNRD and the BC Cattlemen's Association did coordinate a massive effort to remove thousands of head of livestock out of harm's way. Now that the all-clear has been given, ranchers do face a number of challenges, including damaged infrastructure and the tight timelines to get their herds back onto their own land. Jim Smith is the TNRD director for Area E, which covers much of the South Cariboo.
3: From the time that the all clear is called, they have 96 hours to get their animals back onto their property. So, you know, there's things like fencing and, you know, all of that sort of infrastructure has to be looked at, you know, while they're still on alert and they can be in there and, you know, and tend to their land, because you can't bring all of those cattle back if three quarters of your fencing has been burned down.
1: Well, insurance may cover the cost of damage to homes and surrounding property. Oftentimes, things like fencing will not be insured, meaning that the cost is borne by the ranchers themselves. On top of that, many ranchers returning to lands which have been scorched by fire, leaving much of the grass useless for grazing. Federal government announcing $5 million worth of funding for HIV prevention and support services. That funding will help increase access to HIV self-test kits and hire more peer support staff as well. OTA estimates that some 7,000 people currently living with HIV are unaware that they've been infected. Manitoba declaring a public health emergency in May over its HIV rates that it says are three times higher than the rest of Canada. New analysis from the Federal Housing Agency says Canada needs up to 4.7 million new homes over the next decade to restore pre-pandemic affordability. CMHC, the Canada Mortgage and Housing Corporation, says up to 469,000 new units are going to be needed per year across the ownership and rental markets. CMHC says Canada narrowly chipped away at its supply gap over the past year, but the agency says recent affordability gains are at risk as new home construction is instead expected to slow, especially in the home ownership market. Ukrainian President Volodymyr Zelensky thanking Canada for its support during the war with Russia. Zelensky meeting in Calgary with Prime Minister Mark Carney before addressing the cabinet in Banff. For his part, Mark Carney saying that Ukrainians helped build Alberta and that Canada will help build Ukraine when Russia's war ends.
4: One thing that we will be working on today and expanding and developing is deepening those century-long ties between Canada and Ukraine.
1: Zelensky saying that he's thankful for all of Canada's support since the very start of the conflict, which Russia launched in 2014 and expanded to a full-scale invasion in 2022. Tips or thoughts? 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
1: Any rains that we saw last night and into this morning should all but be done now. We are looking at mostly clearing skies as we move forward through our morning into the afternoon. The wind will pick up a little bit this morning as well, and the ease off around noon or thereabouts. Looking at a high of 24 today under mostly sunshine. The skies should be mostly clear for this evening. That'll take the temperature down to just 9 degrees, so single digits coming through the overnight temperatures, so be advised of that. For Friday, we're looking at a mix of sun and cloud and a high of 22. Some cloud cover will roll in Friday evening. No rain in the forecast, though, as we move our way into our weekend, where we will see some sunshine on Saturday. Warmer temperatures as well, highs up to 25 degrees. But then the possibility of some shower activity creeps its way back in for Sunday, a high of just 18 degrees with rain most likely through the daytime. As we get into Monday, it'll be cloudy. No word yet on whether or not showers will be involved there. 20 degrees for your high, but then we move into the midweek and it starts to warm back up a little bit. 23 expected under a mix of sun and cloud on Tuesday, partly cloudy, and 25 on Wednesday.
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0: We're the proud voice of a booming Blazers Nation. But we don't hang our hats on those boys alone. When the North Paws are on the diamond, the Wolfpack is on the prowl. United is on the pitch, or the Classics are in the pool. Radio NL Sports has you covered.

From the album Off the Wall, it's Michael Jackson and Rock With You. Good morning, I'm Stacey Thompson. Did you know that the Stingray music app was tested on the International Space Station? It worked up there, so it'll work anywhere you go. It's free to download. 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

A Beauty from Seal. There's Kiss from a Rose. I'm Stacey Thompson. We continue to share the love with REM and the one I love. 70s, 80s, 90s.

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1: Paul James with you from the NL Newsroom. Here's what we're keeping watch on this hour. Local logging contractors pleading with the province to cut red tape and get them back into the bush. Interior Logging Association, among a wide-ranging group in the forest sector, has penned a letter to the premier warning of an industry breaking point amid the lingering softwood lumber fight and new Trump tariffs. ILA General Manager Todd Chamberlain says the group simply wants to streamline the process to get the permits needed cut, saying that while getting a cutting permit process can take less than a month, getting it onto the minister's desk for approval can take years. Says the province needs to expedite those approvals immediately so that loggers can start salvaging timber burned out during the recent wildfires. The inability to access fiber wreaking havoc on the supply chain, leading to a wave of devastating summer closures. This includes the Prince George Pulp Mill, the Northwood Pulp Mill, wiping out some 300 jobs, followed by Domtar's decision in August to indefinitely idle its Howe Sound Pulp Mill, putting another 400 people out of work there. This on top of local curtailments at the Heffley Creek and Adams Lake sawmills. Southcam High School football program seemingly in jeopardy this season due to a concerning lack of numbers. Exhibition game this past Friday against Westside had to be called at the half due to a lack of players. The regular season just over a week away, the program putting out a call for more players to step up. Titans football head coach Tegan Norrish says they hope they can field a team this fall.
2: My biggest thing is I just don't want to take away a football season from kids who I know that that's a big part of their life, and a lot of energy and mind effort goes into it for those kids. And I know if I was in their position in high school, not having a football season would be something that was pretty devastating to me. I think we're doing all that we can here to push forward.
1: Norris says they need at least four more players to reach the minimum threshold, says they're actively seeking more players through school announcements and a social media campaign. Longstanding football program also lost players to Valley View Secondary, despite Valley View not moving forward with a team this season as well. Now let's check in with what's happening on the national and international front.
3: Now this update from the Canadian press. Prime Minister Mark Carney has welcomed Ukrainian President Volodymyr Zelensky in Calgary. Carney says Ukrainians helped build Alberta, and Canada will help rebuild Ukraine when Russia's war ends. A new report says Newfoundland and Labrador will lead Canada's economic growth this year, while Ontario is set to lag. Signal 49 Research says the easternmost province's economy will expand 3.7%, but it predicts longer-term growth will be constrained by demographic pressures. Ontario Premier Doug Ford's cabinet shuffle includes moving his embattled Labour minister. David Piccini is under investigation by the Integrity Commissioner over his handling of the province's $2.5 billion skills development fund. The Toronto International Film Festival opens tonight with a biopic about American disability rights activist Judy Heumann. Being Human is among more than 200 feature-length and short films screening over the next 10 days. From the Canadian Press, I'm Jason White.

0: 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And till September 13th, get $600 more in rebates on qualifying Lennox systems. 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
2: Those early morning showers that were supposed to have tapered off kind of made their way back into the Kamloops area a little bit this morning. But as for the tapering of them, we're expecting that the skies will clear up as the afternoon progresses. I have 24 later on this afternoon once the sun starts peeking its way through. Partly cloudy skies tonight and a low down to 9 degrees. For tomorrow, the call right now is a mix of sun and cloud and a high of 22. We're anticipating a 9 degree overnight temperature. That's tonight and tomorrow night as well. Single digits, that's where we're headed. 25 degrees on Saturday is the call right now under a mix of sun and cloud, but we're expecting that temperature to dip fairly significantly on Sunday as the system is going to roll in and bring with it possible shower activity, most likely showers, in fact. 18 degrees only for your daytime high through Sunday. Clouds will hang with us through most of Monday as well. No rain, at least not yet projected. 20 degrees for the daytime high there. 23 under a mix of sun and cloud, the call for Tuesday. Wednesday, it's back up to 25 degrees under partly cloudy skies.
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Hey, are you dozing off? Wakey, wakey! 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Ooh, what a night! 70s, 80s, 90s.

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1: Good morning. Paul James with you from the NL Newsroom. The city of Kamloops now confirming that a pair of dogs and their owner involved in a serious attack in the Valley View area earlier this month have now been located with the animals seized. City CSO department confirming the dogs belonging to someone living along the river in the Kelly Douglas and Vickers Road area were discovered sometime over the long weekend. The city did not provide any information on what may happen next with the animals, which continue to be held by the city. City of Kamloops says it took the step because of continued concerns for public safety if the dogs were to remain under control of their owner. The dogs were involved in a serious attack on a pedestrian around noon on Wednesday of last week, which required medical attention for the victim, prompting the East Kamloops Business Improvement Association, as well as the City of Kamloops and the RCMP, to put out a warning. No word of any charges against the owner, described as a long-term resident along the riverfront in the Vickers Road area, could be forthcoming. Head of the Interior Logging Association says his members not looking for a government bailout to survive, just the ability to do the work. The ILA, among 14 different groups that append a letter to Premier David Eby warning of an impending collapse of the industry, saying urgent action is needed immediately. ILA General Manager Todd Chamberlain says one of the biggest hurdles is getting the permit approvals past the regional gatekeepers and onto the desk of the minister for approval, which he says can sometimes take years to navigate for a cutting permit. Chamberlain says the industry doesn't want just a handout.
2: From our members, they're not looking for handouts. You know, they just want to work. That's all they want. They just want to go to work every day with certainty of fiber in front of them and do what they do and what they do well. That's all our members want. And the federal government has all kinds of loan programs and money out there right now, but that we just want certainty of fiber and certainty of supply and let's go to work.
1: Without immediate government action, though, the industry is warning that the wave of summer closures that recently wiped out some 700 pulp mill jobs in Prince George and the Sunshine Coast will continue to spread. Lack of reliable fiber supply already triggering major curtailments in our own backyard, including a recent shutdown of the veneer line at Tocco's Heffley Creek Mill for a time and a 26% reduction in scale back at Interfor's Adams Lake Sawmill. Agricultural sector in the South Cariboo bracing for a tough winter ahead as ranchers assess the scorched earth left behind by the summer's wildfires. While the TNRD has officially dropped all remaining evacuation alerts, the recovery process for the local cattle industry just beginning. Beyond the immediate challenge of rebuilding burned fences, many ranchers now face a severe shortage of grazing land and winter feed. Area E Director Jim Smith says emergency programs have been activated to help keep the herds fed while ranchers figure out their next steps.
3: There is a couple of programs out there for temporary hay supply, and that's already started to happen. There's loads of hay being brought in from all over the place right now to augment, so that when the ranchers finally do get everything back in order, they can make the decision as to, you know, whether they've lost all of their fall hay. And some of them, I believe, have lost all of their fall hay.
1: Smith admits that some ranchers may ultimately be forced to sell off portions of their herds if they can't secure enough feed to sustain the animals through the winter months. Pushback from the conservative base of the BC Conservative Party continuing forward this week as the slew of defections from the party seemingly has died down. Former BC Conservative candidate Tim Thielman, party's one-time policy director, offering up his thoughts, saying leader Carolyn Findlay, now free of members who were working against her, quote-unquote. Thielman argues this will allow the BC Conservatives to take up a harder line against Premier David Eby's NDP on social issues such as reconciliation and SOGI. Five former Conservatives, led by Kamloops Centre MLA Peter Milibar, plan to sit as a new party when the legislature resumes next month, leaving Findlay with 28 members in her caucus. BC Conservatives started out with 44 seats after the 2024 election. Findlay also facing her September 26 by-election, which Thielman calls a test of her leadership and the party's future direction. Two RCMP disaster victim identification specialists are now in Kathmandu to help Canadian officials respond to the flooding along the China-Nepal border. The devastating flash flood killing more than 1,100 people last month, while 4,400 are still listed as missing. There are 29 Canadian citizens and permanent residents still among the missing, believed to have been in the region when the flash flood hit. Senior government officials telling reporters earlier this month that DNA samples have been collected from the families of those who are missing. Tips or thoughts, NL News at RadioNL.com. You can send them to us directly. Check your weather up next.
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4: 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And the surprise? 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
1: Any rains that we saw last night and into this morning should all but be done now. We are looking at mostly clearing skies as we move forward through our morning into the afternoon. The wind will pick up a little bit this morning as well, and the ease off around noon or thereabouts. Looking at a high of 24 today under mostly sunshine. The skies should be mostly clear for this evening. That'll take the temperature down to just 9 degrees, so single digits coming through the overnight temperatures, so be advised of that. For Friday, we're looking at a mix of sun and cloud and a high of 22. Some cloud cover will roll in Friday evening. No rain in the forecast, though, as we move our way into our weekend, where we will see some sunshine on Saturday. Warmer temperatures as well, highs up to 25 degrees. But then the possibility of some shower activity creeps its way back in for Sunday, a high of just 18 degrees with rain most likely through the daytime. As we get into Monday, it'll be cloudy. No word yet on whether or not showers will be involved there. 20 degrees for your high, but then we move into the midweek and it starts to warm back up a little bit. 23 expected under a mix of sun and cloud on Tuesday, partly cloudy, and 25 on Wednesday.
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0: From the sounds of sanctuary at the BC Wildlife Park to the call of bald eagles standing watch over Peterson Creek. That's Kamloops, and so are we. 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

The documentary Oasis, Don't Look Back in Anger, charts the emotional reconciliation after 50 years of fighting for the Gallagher brothers. Here they are with Oasis Champagne Supernova.

0: There's Shaggy. It wasn't me. Part of your 70s, 80s, 90s. Blatant lie. My goodness. I'm Stacy. So lunchtime coming up. Are you dining with anyone today? Did you know that there's a mealtime habit that could cause friction between couples? There's a new article out about eating speed gaps in relationships where one person like essentially wolfs down their meal and the other one takes leisurely bites. And small gaps aren't that noticeable, like especially if the meal is stretched out, but bigger gaps can really disrupt the vibe and comfort level at the dinner table. It's not really a bad thing per se, but you know, partners who eat at different paces may actually be more compatible than not. But eating at different paces could indicate a necessary balance in the relationship, where one person may move through the world more slowly while another one has got more vigor. So, you know, there can be issues if one person isn't respectful and makes the other person feel rushed or self-conscious. But, you know, maybe you want to share a plate. There's a lot of things. Like, the key is to have a conversation about it, really. And if you do it at mealtime, it needs to be before the fast eater, like, clocks in and eats all the food, because they'll just be able to sink right down into it. So, anyway, enjoy your meal, whether you're a fast or slow eater. We'll get to your 70s, 80s, 90s to take you to lunch. Super Tramp is up next.
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2: Paul James with you from the NL Newsroom. Here's what we're keeping watch on this hour. No word on what might end up happening to the animals involved now that the city of Kamloops has seized a pair of dogs attached to an alleged attack involving a pedestrian in Valley View this past week. City of Kamloops confirming that the animals were seized sometime over the long weekend after they and their owner were located with the help of the victim themselves. The victim, requiring medical treatment on Wednesday of last week after the dogs, not leashed, attacked the employee of a local business in the area along Kelly Douglas and Vickers Road in Valley View around noon on September the 2nd. That man suffering injuries requiring some 30 stitches to close on top of any mental scarring from the attack. In confirming the seizure of the two dogs, the city of Kamloops says it will not be providing any further information about their future or if any charges might be forthcoming from either the city or from the RCMP against the owner, who's been described as a frequent camper along the South Thompson River in that area. A major milestone in the development and build-up of downtown Kamloops has now been set. Kelsen Group has confirmed that it intends to hold the official opening of the Trillium Tower on its downtown City Gardens project next Wednesday, September 16th. This is the first of the two high-rise towers on the site to open up to its tenants, who purchased suites in the 24-story tower, construction of which began 3 years ago in the spring of 2023. Tenants actually began taking possession of their suites through the summer. The official opening, the first step in a process launched by the Kelsen Group to establish a major housing project in the downtown of Kamloops, which is considered one of the catalysts for the broader revitalization strategy, which has been undertaken by the city. This includes a major donation of millions of dollars from the Fawcett family, who runs the Kelsen Group, to support the creation of the Center for the Arts in downtown Kamloops. Now let's check in with what's happening on the national and international front.
3: Now this update from the Canadian press. Prime Minister Mark Carney says Canada will help Ukraine rebuild after Russia's war. Ukrainian President Volodymyr Zelensky is in Alberta today, where he's met with Carney and thanked Canada for its support against Russia's full-scale invasion. Thousands of U.S. President Donald Trump's most ardent followers have gathered in Dallas for the party's first so-called midterm convention. Many at the event are parroting the president's constant bashing of Canada, as Trump's anti-Canada rhetoric seems to be seeping down to his followers. Conservative leader Pierre Poilievre's in New York City today, making the case for more cooperation between Canada and the U.S. On CNBC this morning, he pitched a stronger North America and says he wants Canada and the U.S. to work together to confront rivalries abroad. And British pop star Harry Styles is set to play two shows in Toronto next year. They are the only Canadian shows among the 25 new dates of his expanded Together Together tour. From the Canadian press, I'm Jason White.
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2: Those early morning showers that were supposed to have tapered off kind of made their way back into the Kamloops area a little bit this morning. But as for the tapering of them, we're expecting that the skies will clear up as the afternoon progresses. I have 24 later on this afternoon once the sun starts peeking its way through. Partly cloudy skies tonight and a low down to 9 degrees. For tomorrow, the call right now is a mix of sun and cloud and a high of 22. We're anticipating a 9 degree overnight temperature. That's tonight and tomorrow night as well. Single digits. That's where we're headed. 25 degrees on Saturday is the call right now under a mix of sun and cloud, but we're expecting that temperature to dip fairly significantly on Sunday as the system is going to roll in and bring with it possible shower activity, most likely showers, in fact. 18 degrees only for your daytime high through Sunday. Clouds will hang with us through most of Monday as well. No rain, at least not yet projected. 20 degrees for the daytime high there. 23 under a mix of sun and cloud, the call for Tuesday, Wednesday. It's back up to 25 degrees under partly cloudy skies.
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0: Paul James with you from the NL Newsroom. Here's what we're keeping watch on this hour. Local logging contractors pleading with the province to cut red tape and get them back into the bush. Interior Logging Association, among a wide-ranging group in the forest sector, has penned a letter to the premier warning of an industry breaking point amid the lingering softwood lumber fight and new Trump tariffs. ILA General Manager Todd Chamberlain says the group simply wants to streamline the process to get the permits needed to cut, saying that while getting a cutting permit process can take less than a month, getting it onto the minister's desk for approval can take years. Says the province needs to expedite those approvals immediately so that loggers can start salvaging timber burned out during the recent wildfires. The inability to access fiber wreaking havoc on the supply chain, leading to a wave of devastating summer closures. This includes the Prince George Pulp Mill, the Northwood Pulp Mill, wiping out some 300 jobs, followed by Domtar's decision in August to indefinitely idle its Howe Sound Pulp Mill, putting another 400 people out of work there. This on top of local curtailments at the Heffley Creek and Adams Lake sawmills. Southcam High School football program seemingly in jeopardy this season due to a concerning lack of numbers. An exhibition game this past Friday against Westside had to be called at the half due to a lack of players. The regular season just over a week away, the program putting out a call for more players to step up. Titans football head coach Tegan Norris says they hope they can field a team this fall.
1: My biggest thing is I just don't want to take away a football season from kids who I know that that's a big part of their life, and a lot of energy and mind effort goes into it for those kids. And I know if I was in their position in high school, not having a football season would be something that was pretty devastating to me. I think we're doing all that we can here to push forward.
0: Norris says they need at least four more players to reach the minimum threshold, says they're actively seeking more players through school announcements and a social media campaign. Longstanding football program also lost players to Valley View Secondary, despite Valley View not moving forward with a team this season as well. Now let's check in with what's happening on the national and international front.
2: From the National Newsroom of the Canadian Press, I'm Karen Rebo. Ukraine's president is in Canada for his second visit in nearly 9 months. Volodymyr Zelensky and his wife Elena landed in Calgary last night. They were greeted by an RCMP honor guard and some dignitaries, including Foreign Affairs Minister Anita Anand. Zelensky and Prime Minister Mark Carney will meet in Calgary before the Ukrainian leader addresses Carney cabinet ministers, gathering for a two-day retreat in Banff. The Ukrainian leader wants to secure further support for his country's fight against Russia. Now, Zelensky will also travel to Toronto and to North Bay, Ontario, before ending his short Canadian visit tomorrow. Meanwhile, we're getting word that before flying to Canada, his flight from Moldova to Norway was delayed due to a drone incursion. Finance Minister François-Philippe Champagne addressed the Edmonton Chamber of Commerce yesterday as the trade dispute with the U.S. heats up. He says Canada is coming at this trade war from a position of strength.
3: And so we went dollar for dollar, tariff for tariff, we took goods that you could find a substitute in Canada to ease the pressure that you would have on Canadians.
2: Distilleries and spirit makers are likely to be hardest hit among Canadian alcohol producers as the U.S. proposes a broad ban on Canadian booze starting later this month. As the trade war heated up this week, the chief economist at Farm Credit Canada, Craig Johnson, said distilleries ship more than half of their overall product to the States. The two sons of a Burnaby, B.C. senior who was killed in his home last month by a stray bullet say they are shattered over the death of 85-year-old Chang Yong Cho.
4: Justin and David Cho say they're struggling to understand how something so senseless could happen and are appealing to anyone with information about the shooting to come forward. Cho was found dead in his apartment at around 4 p.m. on August 30th, more than 14 hours after police responded to reports of shots being fired about a block away. Police say a group of young people, all under 18, are believed to have been involved in a personal dispute that led to the shooting. This is the latest in dozens of cases where people have died or been injured by stray bullets in Canada in the last 30 years. Hannah Stolz, The Canadian Press.
2: And the Edmonton Oilers signed forward Alex Formenton to a one-year contract yesterday, and at least one super fan of the NHL hockey team is furious. This was Mary Lowen, known as Mama Stanley, for her bedazzled Stanley Cup outfit during the Oilers' playoff run in 2024.
5: I believe in them. As fans, believing in them make them believe in themselves. And I think they got to where they are because we believe in them so much.
2: But she's upset now by the signing of Alex Formenton, who is one of five players from Canada's 2018 World Junior team who were acquitted last year of sexual assault, stemming from an encounter with a woman after a gold medal gala that year in London, Ontario. Mama Stanley says she's a sexual assault victim herself and feels she can no longer support her beloved Oilers so long as Formenton remains part of the team. This is the Canadian Press. In sports, the Toronto Blue Jays are off today after falling 2-0 to the Athletics yesterday in the finale of their three-game series in Sacramento. Toronto dropped 2 of 3, but Cleveland also lost last night to Baltimore, leaving the Blue Jays still one game behind Cleveland for the final AL wildcard spot. The Jays will host the Orioles tomorrow. The NFL will make its debut in Australia tonight when the Los Angeles Rams take on San Francisco 49ers in the season openers in Melbourne. Last night, the NFL season opened with a win for the Seattle Seahawks in a Super Bowl rematch. Seattle beat the New England Patriots 13-10. In soccer, Ryan Gold returned to the starting lineup and scored his 50th goal as a Whitecaps player as Vancouver comfortably beat LA Galaxy 3-0 at BC Place. And in tennis, Ottawa's Gabriela Dabrowski and Brazil's Luisa Stefani are out of the U.S. Open in New York. The second-seeded women's doubles duo was ousted after a semifinal. From the Canadian Press, I'm Karen.
6: From the NL Sports Desk, I'm John Keane. Well, a strong traditional football program in Kamloops on fumes right now. South Cam Titans have now put out the call for more players heading into a new season next week. Coach Tegan Norrish says they are addressing the issue after an exhibition game against Westside was called at the half on the weekend due to a lack of players.
1: We've been getting those numbers up, and we're just trying to meet the threshold that's been placed upon us by the school there to meet those numbers to have a team that's able to play a lot of games and be successful this year.
6: Titans, formerly the South Cam Red Devils program, has been battling number issues the past number of years. Valley View will not have high school football this year. It's also too late for those players to transfer with the school year underway. Well, after a Seattle Seahawks NFL opening night win, week one schedule continues. So the game in Australia this evening, Super Bowl favorite LA Rams will take on the San Francisco 49ers just after 5. Blue Jays have the day off, but return to a 6-game homestand tomorrow. They'll take on the Baltimore Orioles to get it started. One game back now with the Cleveland Guardians for that final wild card spot. Radio NL, by the way, will carry all three of those games against the Orioles in that series. Paul has weather next.
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0: As we work our way toward the weekend here in Kamloops, really only one off day. That'll be the Sunday into Monday area where we're sitting a little bit below normal. The rest of the time, well, kind of normal for this time of year. Tonight, 9 degrees overnight. Then we've got 22 under a mix of sun and cloud Friday. 25 coming our way under partly cloudy skies Saturday. The system coming in on Sunday, that's 18 degrees with a pretty good chance we'll see rain on that day. Cloudy skies into Monday as well with temperatures down to about 20 or so. But we're looking at 23 and 25 degrees Tuesday and Wednesday under a mix of sun and cloud once again. Now, if you're traveling around the region, if you're heading down to Vancouver for tomorrow, they're expecting showers throughout their Friday and a high of 18, 19 on Saturday. Down the coast. If you're going over the Rockies into Calgary, expect some partly cloudy skies and the possibility of showers on Friday. High of just 13 degrees, but then sunshine and 14 for Calgary on Saturday. And if you're heading over to Winnipeg, they're expecting 19 degrees under mostly clouds for tomorrow, but then sunshine, but 16 degrees on Saturday.
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karaoke song, isn't it? Neil Diamond and Sweet Caroline. Speaking of karaoke, I am the oldest sister, and when it came time for each younger sister to, you know, first get out into an adult establishment, I was the one that took them. So I remember taking the next sister in line to go to a bar, and it was nothing fancy at all, but it was a karaoke place, and, you know, we got up and sang and had some fun. Guess who was in the audience? Jeff Healey. I kid you not. I think that earned me some pretty good brownie points as a big sister. Jeff Healey Band, While My Guitar Gently Weeps.

Camp says he's been a grandfather for so long, he can't imagine his life not being a grandfather. His first grandchild came when he was 37. Yeah, his eldest daughter at 18. So he's just had young kids in his life forever. Jack and Diane, here's John Mellencamp with this little ditty.

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1: Paul James with you from the NL Newsroom. Here's what we're keeping watch on this hour. Agricultural sector in the South Cariboo bracing for a tough winter as ranchers assess the scorched earth left behind by this summer's wildfires. While the TNRD has officially dropped all remaining evacuation alerts, the recovery process for the local cattle industry just getting underway. Beyond the immediate challenge of rebuilding burned fences, many ranchers now face a severe shortage of grazing land and winter feed. Area E Director Jim Smith says emergency programs have been activated to help keep the herds fed while ranchers figure out their next steps.
2: There is a couple of programs out there for temporary hay supply, and that's already started to happen. There's loads of hay being brought in from all over the place right now to augment, so that when the ranchers finally do get everything back in order, they can make the decision as to, you know, whether they've lost all of their fall hay. And some of them, I believe, have lost all of their fall hay.
1: Smith admits that some ranchers may ultimately be forced to sell off portions of their herds if they can't secure enough feed to sustain the animals through the winter months. The city of Kamloops now confirming that a dog and its owners involved in a serious attack in the Valley View area back on September the 2nd have been located with the animals seized. City CSO department confirming the dog belonging to someone living along the river in the Kelly Douglas and Vickers Road area were discovered over the long weekend. City not providing any further information on what may happen next with the animals in question. Dogs were involved in a serious attack on a pedestrian, prompting the East Kamloops Business Improvement Association, the City of Kamloops, and even the RCMP to put out a warning. No word if any charges against the owners may be forthcoming. Now check in with what's happening on the national and international front.
3: Now this update from the Canadian Press. Canada's Army is making one of the biggest changes to its structure in decades. It's shifting from divisions based on geography to ones that are built around specific purposes. CFB Edmonton is holding a signing ceremony and parade to set up the 1st Canadian Division, which will be the main force to deploy in large-scale combat operations and respond to crises. Prime Minister Mark Carney says Canada will need millions of military drones for the future. The government is launching a national drone marketplace for the Canadian Armed Forces that will give Canada the capacity to produce millions of drones within the next 2 years. And Canadian politicians are pushing back on U.S. President Donald Trump's orders to limit Canadian businesses' access to government contracts and levy new tariffs. Brampton, Ontario Mayor Patrick Brown says his city northwest of Toronto will increasingly prioritize Canadian and Brampton-made content in its procurement policies. From the Canadian Press, I'm David Augustine.
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1: Mostly clear skies for the remainder of your evening. A low down to 9 degrees. For tomorrow, we're looking at a mix of sun and cloud. The call in 22 degrees for your daytime high, with 9 degrees once again overnight into the weekend. Come Saturday, we're looking at a pretty sharp little day. 25 degrees under mostly sunshine with the occasional cloudy period mixed in. Overnight down to 10 degrees into Sunday, where things cool off fairly significantly. A system is expected to roll its way in, and that's going to bring down temperatures and probably give us more rain. High of just 18 degrees. As we get into the work week Monday, we are looking at 20 degrees under mostly cloudy conditions. No word on if any rain is going to be attached to those clouds at present. But as we get into Tuesday and Wednesday, sunshine is expected to come back in. 23 degrees on Tuesday, 25 under a mix of sun and cloud on Wednesday.
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Like, come on. Even when we were growing up, oh no, you colored your hair. 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I mean, it's such a big deal once upon a time, didn't they?

0: 1999. Andrea, you got a request here for Dream Come True from Frozen Ghost. 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
1: I wasn't necessarily familiar with it in the 80s when it first came out. 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So it was our basically the soundtrack to our first dance as husband and wife. And here we are so many years later, and I just find it to be a really beautiful love song and one of my favorite slow songs ever written by a Canadian band. Or every time I hear it come on and play, it just, you know, pulls on my heartstrings. 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
5: 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For Community News, I'm Jeff Andreas.
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0: Paul James with you from the NL Newsroom. Here's what we're keeping watch on this hour. No word on what might end up happening to the animals involved now that the city of Kamloops has seized a pair of dogs attached to an alleged attack involving a pedestrian in Valley View this past week. City of Kamloops confirming that the animals were seized sometime over the long weekend after they and their owner were located with the help of the victim themselves. The victim requiring medical treatment on Wednesday of last week after the dogs, not leashed, attacked the employee of a local business in the area along Kelly Douglas and Vickers Road in Valley View around noon on September the 2nd. That man suffering injuries requiring some 30 stitches to close on top of any mental scarring from the attack. In confirming the seizure of the two dogs, the city of Kamloops says it will not be providing any further information about their future or if any charges might be forthcoming from either the city or from the RCMP against the owner, who's been described as a frequent camper along the South Thompson River in that area. Major milestone in the development and build-up of downtown Kamloops has now been set. Kelsen Group has confirmed that it intends to hold the official opening of the Trillium Tower on its downtown City Gardens project next Wednesday, September 16th. This is the first of the two high-rise towers on the site to open up to its tenants, who purchased suites in the 24-story tower, construction of which began 3 years ago in the spring of 2023. Tenants actually began taking possession of their suites through the summer. The official opening, the first step in a process launched by the Kelsen Group to establish a major housing project in the downtown of Kamloops, which is considered one of the catalysts for the broader revitalization strategy, which has been undertaken by the city. This includes a major donation of millions of dollars from the Fawcett family, who runs the Kelsen Group, to support the creation of the Center for the Arts in downtown Kamloops. Now let's check in with what's happening on the national and international front.
1: From the National Newsroom of the Canadian Press, I'm Karen Rebo. Ukraine's president is in Canada for his second visit in nearly 9 months. Volodymyr Zelensky and his wife Elena landed in Calgary last night. They were greeted by an RCMP honor guard and some dignitaries, including Foreign Affairs Minister Anita Anand. Zelensky and Prime Minister Mark Carney will meet in Calgary before the Ukrainian leader addresses Carney cabinet ministers, gathering for a two-day retreat in Banff. The Ukrainian leader wants to secure further support for his country's fight against Russia. Now, Zelensky will also travel to Toronto and to North Bay, Ontario, before ending his short Canadian visit tomorrow. Meanwhile, we're getting word that before flying to Canada, his flight from Moldova to Norway was delayed due to a drone incursion. Finance Minister François-Philippe Champagne addressed the Edmonton Chamber of Commerce yesterday as the trade dispute with the U.S. heats up. He says Canada is coming at this trade war from a position of strength.
2: And so we went dollar for dollar, tariff for tariff, we took goods that you could find a substitute in Canada to ease the pressure that you would have on Canadians.
1: Distilleries and spirit makers are likely to be hardest hit among Canadian alcohol producers as the U.S. proposes a broad ban on Canadian booze starting later this month. As the trade war heated up this week, the chief economist at Farm Credit Canada, Craig Johnson, said distilleries ship more than half of their overall product to the States. The two sons of a Burnaby, B.C. senior who was killed in his home last month by a stray bullet say they are shattered over the death of 85-year-old Chang Yong Cho.
3: Justin and David Cho say they're struggling to understand how something so senseless could happen and are appealing to anyone with information about the shooting to come forward. Cho was found dead in his apartment at around 4 p.m. on August 30th, more than 14 hours after police responded to reports of shots being fired about a block away. Police say a group of young people, all under 18, are believed to have been involved in a personal dispute that led to the shooting. This is the latest in dozens of cases where people have died or been injured by stray bullets in Canada in the last 30 years. Hannah Stoles, The Canadian Press.
1: And the Edmonton Oilers signed forward Alex Formenton to a one-year contract yesterday, and at least one super fan of the NHL hockey team is furious. This was Mary Lowen, known as Mama Stanley, for her bedazzled Stanley Cup outfit during the Oilers' playoff run in 2024.
4: I believe in them. As fans, believing in them make them believe in themselves. And I think they got to where they are because we believe in them so much.
1: But she's upset now by the signing of Alex Formenton, who is one of five players from Canada's 2018 World Junior team who were acquitted last year of sexual assault, stemming from an encounter with a woman after a gold medal gala that year in London, Ontario. Mama Stanley says she's a sexual assault victim herself and feels she can no longer support her beloved Oilers so long as Formenton remains part of the team. This is the Canadian Press. In sports, the Toronto Blue Jays are off today after falling 2-0 to the Athletics yesterday in the finale of their three-game series in Sacramento. Toronto dropped 2 of 3, but Cleveland also lost last night to Baltimore, leaving the Blue Jays still one game behind Cleveland for the final AL wildcard spot. The Jays will host the Orioles tomorrow. The NFL will make its debut in Australia tonight when the Los Angeles Rams take on San Francisco 49ers in the season openers in Melbourne. Last night, the NFL season opened with a win for the Seattle Seahawks in a Super Bowl rematch. Seattle beat the New England Patriots 13-10. In soccer, Ryan Gold returned to the starting lineup and scored his 50th goal as a Whitecaps player as Vancouver comfortably beat LA Galaxy 3-0 at BC Place. And in tennis, Ottawa's Gabriela Dabrowski and Brazil's Luisa Stefani are out of the U.S. Open in New York. The second-seeded women's doubles duo was ousted after a semifinal. From the Canadian Press, I'm Karen Rebo.
5: From the NL Sports Desk, I'm John Keane. Well, the Blue Jays having the day off before a three-game series at home against the Baltimore Orioles. Radio NL will carry all three of those games. The Jays lost yesterday. So did Cleveland. They remain one game back for that final wild card spot. More NFL football tonight after the Seattle Seahawks open the season with a win at home. It's down to Australia for a matchup tonight just after 5. The Super Bowl favorite LA Rams taking on the San Francisco 49ers just after 5. And the South Cam High School football program in jeopardy this season due to a concerning lack of numbers. An exhibition game Friday against Westside called at the half due to a lack of players. Now with the regular season upon the Titans, the call has been put out for more players. Titans football coach Tegan Norrish hoping they can field a team this fall.
6: My biggest thing is I just don't want to take away a football season from kids who I know that that's a big part of their life, and a lot of energy and mind effort goes into it for those kids. And I know if I was in their position in high school, not having a football season would be something that was pretty devastating to me. I think we're doing all that we can here to push forward.
5: Norris says they need at least 4 more players to reach the threshold. The longstanding football program also lost players to Valley View Secondary, despite Valley View not moving forward with the team this season. Paul has weather next.
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0: Comparatively mild few days ahead here as we head into the weekend and beyond. Sunday might look a little dank, but the rest of it, not too bad. With 9 degrees overnight tonight and 22 degrees anticipated for tomorrow under a mix of sun and cloud. That'll carry us into the weekend as well, where temperatures will come back up on Saturday. We're looking at a high of around 25 degrees under partly cloudy skies. As we get into Sunday, though, this is when a system is going to take hold, and this is likely going to give us some shower activity throughout the day on Sunday, high of 18 degrees only. Monday, cloudy skies, temperatures down a little bit as well, 20 degrees, but then pops right back up, 23 expected under a mix of sun and cloud on Tuesday. We've got a 25 degree day coming our way on Wednesday, also under a mix of sun and cloud.
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1: On the Backstreet Boys social media pages, they joked that no one had ever seen Kevin or Spider-Man in the same room. So, is there a secret identity we don't know about? As long as you love me, it's the Backstreet Boys, 70s, 80s, 90s.

Watching Neil Peart in action on the drums is just breathtaking. But that being said, Annika Niles is holding her own with this tour. Not gonna lie. Eurythmics, Sweet Dreams.

0: in a lifetime. It's part of your 70s, 80s, 90s. I've said this before. When it comes to first responders, even when they're off duty, they're never fully off duty. And that was the case for an NYPD cop who is a hero after saving an unconscious driver. And he also helped prevent a dangerous situation on a busy Brooklyn street. So again, off-duty NYPD officer, he noticed a car run a red light and he saw that the driver was unconscious. So he jumped in through the window, put the vehicle in park, pulled the driver out and began CPR. The officer is pretty humble about his help. When he asked, he just said he was just doing his job. But honestly, kudos to him for not only, you know, sharp eyes to see that, but quick reflexes to sort of jump right into it. We've got more on the way. Your 70s, 80s, 90s continue with Queen next.
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2: Paul James with you from the NL Newsroom. Here's what we're keeping watch on this hour. Local logging contractors pleading with the province to cut red tape and get them back into the bush. Interior Logging Association, among a wide-ranging group in the forest sector, has penned a letter to the premier warning of an industry breaking point amid the lingering softwood lumber fight and new Trump tariffs. ILA General Manager Todd Chamberlain says the group simply wants to streamline the process to get the permits needed cut, saying that while getting a cutting permit process can take less than a month, getting it onto the minister's desk for approval can take years. Says the province needs to expedite those approvals immediately so that loggers can start salvaging timber burned out during the recent wildfires. The inability to access fiber wreaking havoc on the supply chain, leading to a wave of devastating summer closures. This includes the Prince George Pulp Mill, the Northwood Pulp Mill, wiping out some 300 jobs, followed by Domtar's decision in August to indefinitely idle its Howe Sound Pulp Mill, putting another 400 people out of work there. This on top of local curtailments at the Heffley Creek and Adams Lake sawmills. Southcam High School football program seemingly in jeopardy this season due to a concerning lack of numbers. Exhibition game this past Friday against Westside had to be called at the half due to a lack of players. The regular season just over a week away, the program putting out a call for more players to step up. Titans football head coach Tegan Norrish says they hope they can field a team this fall.
3: My biggest thing is I just don't want to take away a football season from kids who I know that that's a big part of their life, and a lot of energy and mind effort goes into it for those kids. And I know if I was in their position in high school, not having a football season would be something that was pretty devastating to me. So I think we're doing all that we can here to push forward.
2: Norris says they need at least four more players to reach the minimum threshold, says they're actively seeking more players through school announcements and a social media campaign. Longstanding football program also lost players to Valley View Secondary, despite Valley View not moving forward with a team this season as well. Now let's check in with what's happening on the national and international front.
4: Now this update from the Canadian Press. The Canadian Army is undergoing one of its biggest structural changes in decades, replacing geography-based divisions with purpose-built formations. The new 1st Canadian Division is being established at CFB Edmonton to lead major combat deployments and crisis responses. Prime Minister Mark Carney says Canada will work with Ukraine to produce millions of military drones within the next 2 years. Carney welcomed Ukrainian President Volodymyr Zelensky to Calgary, where the countries signed an energy cooperation statement. The federal government is providing $5 million to expand HIV prevention and support services. The funding will increase access to HIV self-test kits and help hire more peer support services. And Charles Leclerc says his relationship with Ferrari teammate Lewis Hamilton remained strong after their clash at Ferrari's home race, the Italian Grand Prix. Leclerc admitted he went too far after forcing Hamilton into the gravel while defending position at Monza. From the Canadian Press, I'm David Augustine.
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2: As we work our way toward the weekend here in Kamloops, really only one off day. That'll be the Sunday into Monday area where we're sitting a little bit below normal. The rest of the time, kind of normal for this time of year. Tonight, 9 degrees overnight. Then we've got 22 under a mix of sun and cloud Friday. 25 coming our way under partly cloudy skies Saturday. The system coming in on Sunday, that's 18 degrees with a pretty good chance we'll see rain on that day. Cloudy skies into Monday as well with temperatures down to about 20 or so. But we're looking at 23 and 25 degrees Tuesday and Wednesday under a mix of sun and cloud once again. Now, if you're traveling around the region, if you're heading down to Vancouver for tomorrow, they're expecting showers throughout their Friday and a high of 18, 19 on Saturday down the coast. If you're going over the Rockies into Calgary, expect some partly cloudy skies and the possibility of showers on Friday. High of just 13 degrees, but then sunshine and 14 for Calgary on Saturday. And if you're heading over to Winnipeg, they're expecting 19 degrees under mostly clouds for tomorrow, but then sunshine, but 16 degrees on Saturday.
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0: Paul James with you from the NL Newsroom. Here's what we're keeping watch on this hour. Agricultural sector in the South Cariboo bracing for a tough winter as ranchers assess the scorched earth left behind by this summer's wildfires. While the TNRD has officially dropped all remaining evacuation alerts, the recovery process for the local cattle industry just getting underway. Beyond the immediate challenge of rebuilding burned fences, many ranchers now face a severe shortage of grazing land and winter feed. Area E Director Jim Smith says emergency programs have been activated to help keep the herds fed while ranchers figure out their next steps.
1: There is a couple of programs out there for temporary hay supply, and that's already started to happen. There's loads of hay being brought in from all over the place right now to augment, so that when the ranchers finally do get everything back in order, they can make the decision as to, you know, whether they've lost all of their fall hay, and some of them, I believe, have lost all of their fall hay.
0: Smith admits that some ranchers may ultimately be forced to sell off portions of their herds if they can't secure enough feed to sustain the animals through the winter months. The city of Kamloops now confirming that a dog and its owners involved in a serious attack in the Valley View area back on September the 2nd have been located with the animals seized. City CSO department confirming the dog belonging to someone living along the river in the Kelly Douglas and Vickers Road area were discovered over the long weekend. City not providing any further information on what may happen next with the animals in question. Dogs were involved in a serious attack on a pedestrian, prompting the East Kamloops Business Improvement Association, the City of Kamloops, and even the RCMP to put out a warning. No word if any charges against the owners may be forthcoming. Now check in with what's happening on the national and international front.
2: From the National Newsroom of the Canadian Press, I'm Karen Rebo. Ukraine's president is in Canada for his second visit in nearly 9 months. Volodymyr Zelensky and his wife Elena landed in Calgary last night. They were greeted by an RCMP honor guard and some dignitaries, including Foreign Affairs Minister Anita Anand. Zelensky and Prime Minister Mark Carney will meet in Calgary before the Ukrainian leader addresses Carney cabinet ministers, gathering for a two-day retreat in Banff. The Ukrainian leader wants to secure further support for his country's fight against Russia. Now, Zelensky will also travel to Toronto and to North Bay, Ontario, before ending his short Canadian visit tomorrow. Meanwhile, we're getting word that before flying to Canada, his flight from Moldova to Norway was delayed due to a drone incursion. Finance Minister François-Philippe Champagne addressed the Edmonton Chamber of Commerce yesterday as the trade dispute with the U.S. heats up. He says Canada is coming at this trade war from a position of strength.
3: And so we went dollar for dollar, tariff for tariff. We took goods that you could find a substitute in Canada to ease the pressure that you would have on Canadians.
2: Distilleries and spirit makers are likely to be hardest hit among Canadian alcohol producers as the U.S. proposes a broad ban on Canadian booze starting later this month. As the trade war heated up this week, the chief economist at Farm Credit Canada, Craig Johnson, said distilleries ship more than half of their overall product to the States. The two sons of a Burnaby, B.C. senior who was killed in his home last month by a stray bullet say they are shattered over the death of 85-year-old Chang Yong Cho.
4: Justin and David Cho say they're struggling to understand how something so senseless could happen and are appealing to anyone with information about the shooting to come forward. Cho was found dead in his apartment at around 4 p.m. on August 30th, more than 14 hours after police responded to reports of shots being fired about a block away. Police say a group of young people, all under 18, are believed to have been involved in a personal dispute that led to the shooting. This is the latest in dozens of cases where people have died or been injured by stray bullets in Canada in the last 30 years. Hannah Stolz, The Canadian Press.
2: And the Edmonton Oilers signed forward Alex Formenton to a one-year contract yesterday, and at least one super fan of the NHL hockey team is furious. This was Mary Lowen, known as Mama Stanley, for her bedazzled Stanley Cup outfit during the Oilers' playoff run in 2024.
5: I believe in them. As fans, believing in them make them believe in themselves. And I think they got to where they are because we believe in them so much.
2: But she's upset now by the signing of Alex Formenton, who was one of five players from Canada's 2018 World Junior team who were acquitted last year of sexual assault, stemming from an encounter with a woman after a gold medal gala that year in London, Ontario. Mama Stanley says she's a sexual assault victim herself and feels she can no longer support her beloved Oilers so long as Formenton remains part of the team. This is the Canadian Press. In sports, the Toronto Blue Jays are off today after falling 2-0 to the Athletics yesterday in the finale of their three-game series in Sacramento. Toronto dropped 2 of 3, but Cleveland also lost last night to Baltimore, leaving the Blue Jays still one game behind Cleveland for the final AL wildcard spot. The Jays will host the Orioles tomorrow. The NFL will make its debut in Australia tonight when the Los Angeles Rams take on San Francisco 49ers in the season openers in Melbourne. Last night, the NFL season opened with a win for the Seattle Seahawks in a Super Bowl rematch. Seattle beat the New England Patriots 13-10. In soccer, Ryan Gold returned to the starting lineup and scored his 50th goal as a Whitecaps player as Vancouver comfortably beat LA Galaxy 3-0 at BC Place. And in tennis, Ottawa's Gabriela Dabrowski and Brazil's Luisa Stefani are out of the U.S. Open in New York. The second-seeded women's doubles duo was ousted after a semifinal. From the Canadian Press, I'm Karen.
6: From the NL Sports Desk, I'm John Keane. Well, a strong traditional football program in Kamloops on fumes right now. South Cam Titans have now put out the call for more players heading into a new season next week. Coach Tegan Norrish says they are addressing the issue after an exhibition game against Westside was called at the half on the weekend due to a lack of players.
7: We've been getting those numbers up, and we're just trying to meet the threshold that's been placed upon us by the school there to meet those numbers to have a team that's able to play a lot of games and be successful this year.
6: Titans, formerly the South Cam Red Devils program, has been battling number issues the past number of years. Valley View will not have high school football this year. It's also too late for those players to transfer with the school year underway. Well, after a Seattle Seahawks NFL opening night win, week one schedule continues. So the game in Australia this evening, Super Bowl favorite LA Rams will take on the San Francisco 49ers just after 5. Blue Jays have the day off, but return to a 6-game homestand tomorrow. They'll take on the Baltimore Orioles to get it started. One game back now with the Cleveland Guardians for that final wild card spot. Radio NL, by the way, will carry all three of those games against the Orioles in that series. Paul has weather next.
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0: Mostly clear skies for the remainder of your evening. A low down to 9 degrees for tomorrow. We're looking at a mix of sun and cloud. The call in 22 degrees for your daytime high, with 9 degrees once again overnight into the weekend. Come Saturday, we're looking at a pretty sharp little day, 25 degrees under mostly sunshine with the occasional cloudy period mixed in. Overnight down to 10 degrees into Sunday, where things cool off fairly significantly. A system is expected to roll its way in, and that's going to bring down temperatures and probably give us more rain. High of just 18 degrees. As we get into the work week Monday, we are looking at 20 degrees under mostly cloudy conditions. No word on if any rain is going to be attached to those clouds at present. But as we get into Tuesday and Wednesday, sunshine is expected to come back in. 23 degrees on Tuesday, 25 under a mix of sun and cloud on Wednesday.
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10: 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And the surprise, also $15.
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0: KTO for your 70s, 80s, 90s. So there was a new poll that asked how confident you felt about performing really common actions without instructions. Like sewing a button to a shirt, cooking white rice, changing a flat tire, or changing a baby's diaper. And here's how people felt from most to least confident. Cooking white rice, 73% of people said they could definitely do that on the spot without instructions. Another 17% said probably, 5% said probably not. Changing a baby's diaper was second on the list, with 67% saying they could definitely do it on the spot. There was another 17% that said probably. The third on the list was sewing a button. 60% said yes, they could definitely do that on the spot. And changing a flat tire was the least confident. 39% said they could do that on the spot. Another 22% said probably. 15 said probably not. And a whopping 20% said definitely not. So where's your confidence level with that? Thankfully, we do have smartphones that if we need instructions, we can have them on the fly. But these are pretty basic things that once upon a time we had to know, didn't we? Time to practice. Let's get to your 70s, 80s, 90s with Wham! Next.
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2: Paul James with you from the NL Newsroom. Here's what we're keeping watch on this hour. No word on what might end up happening to the animals involved now that the city of Kamloops has seized a pair of dogs attached to an alleged attack involving a pedestrian in Valley View this past week. City of Kamloops confirming that the animals were seized sometime over the long weekend after they and their owner were located with the help of the victim themselves. The victim requiring medical treatment on Wednesday of last week after the dogs, not leashed, attacked the employee of a local business in the area along Kelly Douglas and Vickers Road in Valley View around noon on September the 2nd. That man suffering injuries requiring some 30 stitches to close on top of any mental scarring from the attack. In confirming the seizure of the two dogs, the city of Kamloops says it will not be providing any further information about their future or if any charges might be forthcoming from either the city or from the RCMP against the owner, who's been described as a frequent camper along the South Thompson River in that area. Major milestone in the development and build-up of downtown Kamloops has now been set. Kelsen Group has confirmed that it intends to hold the official opening of the Trillium Tower on its downtown City Gardens project next Wednesday, September 16th. This is the first of the two high-rise towers on the site to open up to its tenants, who purchased suites in the 24-story tower, construction of which began 3 years ago in the spring of 2023. Tenants actually began taking possession of their suites through the summer. The official opening, the first step in a process launched by the Kelsen Group to establish a major housing project in the downtown of Kamloops, which is considered one of the catalysts for the broader revitalization strategy, which has been undertaken by the city. This includes a major donation of millions of dollars from the Fawcett family, who runs the Kelsen Group, to support the creation of the Center for the Arts in downtown Kamloops. Now let's check in with what's happening on the national and international front.
3: Now this update from the Canadian press. Prime Minister Mark Carney says he has spoken with U.S. President Donald Trump several times in recent days as the Canada-U.S. trade war escalates. Carney says the leaders speak regularly and can compartmentalize trade tensions while continuing to work together on other issues. Prime Minister Carney's cabinet is set to meet for 2 days in Banff, Alberta, as Canada's trade fight with the U.S. continues. Trump signed executive orders banning certain Canadian imports after Ottawa imposed billions of dollars in counter-tariffs following failed bilateral trade talks. A Quebec Superior Court judge is being asked to order Elections Quebec to mail voter information in both French and English for the upcoming election. Lawyer Doug Mitchell argues French-only materials could prevent Anglophone voters from understanding how to cast ballots, particularly seniors or people without reliable internet access. She's from Texas, I can tell. And Ella Langley leads nominations for the 2026 Country Music Association Awards with 9, followed by Miranda Lambert with 6. From the Canadian press, I'm David Augustine.
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2: Comparatively mild few days ahead here as we head into the weekend and beyond. Sunday might look a little dank, but the rest of it, not too bad. With 9 degrees overnight tonight and 22 degrees anticipated for tomorrow under a mix of sun and cloud. That'll carry us into the weekend as well, where temperatures will come back up on Saturday. We're looking at a high of around 25 degrees under partly cloudy skies. As we get into Sunday, though, this is when a system is going to take hold, and this is likely going to give us some shower activity throughout the day on Sunday, high of 18 degrees only. Monday, cloudy skies, temperatures down a little bit as well, 20 degrees, but then pops right back up. 23 expected under a mix of sun and cloud on Tuesday. We've got a 25-degree day coming our way on Wednesday, also under a mix of sun and cloud.
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1: Decades ahead of Vancouver and Toronto, it was the first city in North America to elect a Chinese Canadian as its mayor. It's also the first and only city to adopt a gun-slinging trout as its unofficial mascot. 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

Well, Rod Stewart is on the mend. 81-year-old singer had to postpone the rest of his shows for 2026 following a heart operation. And his wife, Penny, says he will come back stronger than ever. Here's Rod Stewart and Maggie May.

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0: Paul James with you from the NL Newsroom. Here's what we're keeping watch on this hour. Local logging contractors pleading with the province to cut red tape and get them back into the bush. Interior Logging Association, among a wide-ranging group in the forest sector, has penned a letter to the premier warning of an industry breaking point amid the lingering softwood lumber fight and new Trump tariffs. ILA General Manager Todd Chamberlain says the group simply wants to streamline the process to get the permits needed cut, saying that while getting a cutting permit process can take less than a month, getting it onto the minister's desk for approval can take years. Says the province needs to expedite those approvals immediately so that loggers can start salvaging timber burned out during the recent wildfires. The inability to access fiber wreaking havoc on the supply chain, leading to a wave of devastating summer closures. This includes the Prince George Pulp Mill, the Northwood Pulp Mill, wiping out some 300 jobs, followed by Domtar's decision in August to indefinitely idle its Howe Sound Pulp Mill, putting another 400 people out of work there. This on top of local curtailments at the Heffley Creek and Adams Lake sawmills. Southcam High School football program seemingly in jeopardy this season due to a concerning lack of numbers. Exhibition game this past Friday against Westside had to be called at the half due to a lack of players. The regular season just over a week away, the program putting out a call for more players to step up. Titans football head coach Tegan Norrish says they hope they can field a team this fall.
1: My biggest thing is I just don't want to take away a football season from kids who I know that that's a big part of their life, and a lot of energy and mind effort goes into it for those kids. And I know if I was in their position in high school, not having a football season would be something that was pretty devastating to me. So I think we're doing all that we can here to push forward.
0: Norris says they need at least four more players to reach the minimum threshold, says they're actively seeking more players through school announcements and a social media campaign. Longstanding football program also lost players to Valley View Secondary, despite Valley View not moving forward with a team this season as well. Now let's check in with what's happening on the national and international front.
2: From the National Newsroom of the Canadian Press, I'm David Augustine. Canada's trade dispute with the U.S. intensified this week as Prime Minister Mark Carney confirmed recent conversations with President Donald Trump. Carney says the leaders remain in regular contact and can separate trade disputes from cooperation on global issues, including Ukraine and Iran. Canadian retaliatory tariffs took effect on Tuesday, followed by Trump ordering new import bans and duties starting September 29th. Carney insists Canada remains open to a fair agreement that protects sovereignty, culture, and language. Conservative leader Pierre Poilievre is in New York City, where his office says he's doing media interviews to fight for tariff-free trade with the United States. Speaking to CNBC this morning, Poilievre noted how Canada and the U.S. used to have a powerful trade relationship before the current Trump administration changed course.
3: We have the most successful binational relationship in the history of the world, the longest undefended border, a 40-year free trade agreement that worked.
2: Poilievre says the countries can work together if the Trump administration wants free trade, but noted Canada is already diversifying its trade around the world. Prime Minister Carney says Canada will work with Ukraine to produce millions of drones for the Canadian military.
4: Following a meeting with Ukrainian President Volodymyr Zelensky, Carney confessed the Canadian Armed Forces only have about 2,000 drones in its inventory, but in the years to come, we'll need millions. He says Canada is launching a national drone marketplace for the Canadian Armed Forces that will give Canada the capacity to produce millions of drones within the next 2 years. He also promised more air defense support for Ukraine, and the two nations signed joint statements on energy and defense. Bill Graveland, The Canadian Press, Calgary.
2: The Ontario Science Centre has laid off 30 employees, including its entire science department, as the organization undergoes a restructuring. CEO Paul Courtenars told staff the Science Centre is eliminating its live exhibits and science department, business development department, and security operations. The province abruptly closed the East Toronto facility in 2024 after citing an engineering report that found roof deficiencies, a decision critics have questioned. Ontario is now building a new $1 billion science center at Ontario Place. And in entertainment, Ella Langley leads the 2026 Country Music Association Award nominations with 9, followed by Miranda Lambert with 6.
5: Just when I thought I got him to fall in love with Tennessee.
2: Langley is up for Entertainer of the Year alongside Luke Combs and Lainey Wilson. Her songs Be Her and Choosin' Texas are both nominated for Single of the Year, while her album Dandelion is competing for Album of the Year. Choosin' Texas helped Langley become the first woman to simultaneously top the Billboard Hot 100, Hot Country Songs, and Country Airplay charts. The 60th CMA Awards will be broadcast live from Nashville's Bridgestone Arena on November 18th, with Lainey Wilson returning as host. This is the Canadian Press. In sports, it's a light day in Major League Baseball with only 5 games on the schedule. 2 matinees are complete, with Atlanta defeating Tampa Bay 3-1 and Houston edging Philadelphia 2-1. The Toronto Blue Jays will kick off a 3-game series against the Baltimore Orioles tomorrow night at Rogers Center. Melbourne will host a second game of the NFL regular season tonight. The San Francisco 49ers will take on the LA Rams in the league's first ever game in Australia. The new campaign kicked off last night in Seattle, with the reigning champion Seahawks taking down the New England Patriots 13-10. Over a dozen former hockey players are suing the University of Michigan. They say their coach and other staff were aware of sexual hazing and other abuses by teammates decades ago. The plaintiffs are 16 men who played at Michigan between 1984 and 2001. The university denies responsibility, but says the allegations are disturbing. From the Canadian Press, I'm David Augustine.
6: From the NL Sports Desk, I'm John Keane. Well, former Kamloops resident Todd Wiseman leading the Canadian Men's Senior Golf Championships in Winnipeg today. Now out of Port Moody, Wiseman posted a 1-under-71, sitting 2-under-par, good for a one-shot lead. That tournament going on in Winnipeg. Final round goes tomorrow. Wiseman won the BC Senior Golf Championship last year, now competing for a national title. No Blue Jays baseball tonight. Day off before opening up a 6-game homestand, which will begin right here on Radio NL against Baltimore tomorrow. Jay sitting 1 game back of Cleveland for the final wild card spot. 55 plus games continue at venues across the city today. 3,000 athletes continue competition in 27 different sports and activities. Tomorrow, parts of Westside Road will see some closures for the triathlon event going from 8 a.m. to 12 p.m. to noon. And after the Seattle Seahawks claimed the NFL opening night win at home, tonight's game out of Australia, Super Bowl favorite, the L.A. Rams taking on San Francisco. Paul has weather next.
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0: As we work our way toward the weekend here in Kamloops, really only one off day. That'll be the Sunday into Monday area where we're sitting a little bit below normal. The rest of the time, well, kind of normal for this time of year. Tonight, 9 degrees overnight. Then we've got 22 under a mix of sun and cloud Friday. 25 coming our way under partly cloudy skies Saturday. The system coming in on Sunday, that's 18 degrees with a pretty good chance we'll see rain on that day. Cloudy skies into Monday as well with temperatures down to about 20 or so. But we're looking at 23 and 25 degrees Tuesday and Wednesday under a mix of sun and cloud once again. Now, if you're traveling around the region, if you're heading down to Vancouver for tomorrow, they're expecting showers throughout their Friday and a high of 18-19 on Saturday down the coast. If you're going over the Rockies into Calgary, expect some partly cloudy skies and the possibility of showers on Friday. High of just 13 degrees, but then sunshine and 14 for Calgary on Saturday. And if you're heading over to Winnipeg, they're expecting 19 degrees under mostly clouds for tomorrow, but then sunshine, but 16 degrees on Saturday.
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0: Here's Sugar Ray with Fly. It's Drew Ferreira. And you remember Neon Dion? I had a pair of his signature Nikes back in the 90s, but it was 37 years ago today when Deion Sanders made sports history by becoming the only person to ever hit a home run and score a touchdown in the same week. And that same year, Paula Abdul topped the Billboard Hot 100 with Straight Up. That song's coming up along with music from Lynyrd Skynyrd, The Hip, and The Ramones.
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2: Paul James with you from the NL Newsroom. Here's what we're keeping watch on this hour. Agricultural sector in the South Cariboo bracing for a tough winter as ranchers assess the scorched earth left behind by this summer's wildfires. While the TNRD has officially dropped all remaining evacuation alerts, the recovery process for the local cattle industry just getting underway. Beyond the immediate challenge of rebuilding burned fences, many ranchers now face a severe shortage of grazing land and winter feed. Area E Director Jim Smith says emergency programs have been activated to help keep the herds fed while ranchers figure out their next steps.
3: There is a couple of programs out there for temporary hay supply, and that's already started to happen. There's loads of hay being brought in from all over the place right now to augment, so that when the ranchers finally do get everything back in order, they can make the decision as to, you know, whether they've lost all of their fall hay, and some of them, I believe, have lost all of their fall hay.
2: Smith admits that some ranchers may ultimately be forced to sell off portions of their herds if they can't secure enough feed to sustain the animals through the winter months. The city of Kamloops now confirming that a dog and its owners involved in a serious attack in the Valley View area back on September the 2nd have been located with the animals seized. City CSO department confirming the dog belonging to someone living on along the river in the Kelly Douglas and Vickers Road area were discovered over the long weekend. City not providing any further information on what may happen next with the animals in question. Dogs were involved in a serious attack on a pedestrian, prompting the East Kamloops Business Improvement Association, the City of Kamloops, and even the RCMP to put out a warning. No word if any charges against the owners may be forthcoming. Now check in with what's happening on the national and international front.
4: Now this update from the Canadian Press. Canada's trade dispute with the U.S. intensified this week as Prime Minister Mark Carney confirmed recent conversations with President Donald Trump. Carney says the leaders remain in regular contact and can separate trade disputes from cooperation on global issues, including Ukraine and Iran. Conservative leader Pierre Poilievre told CNBC that Canadians are united against President Trump's tariffs and want stronger North American cooperation. The Ontario Science Centre has laid off 30 employees, including its entire science department, as the organization undergoes a restructuring. CEO Paul Courtenard told staff the Science Centre is eliminating its live exhibits and science department, business development department, and security operations. And a new report says building ferries in British Columbia would strengthen the provincial and Canadian economies as they face steep U.S. tariffs. The Center for Future Work argues local shipbuilding would keep investment, jobs, and industrial capacity in Canada instead of sending contracts overseas. From the Canadian Press, I'm David Augustine.
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2: Mostly clear skies for the remainder of your evening. A low down to 9 degrees. For tomorrow, we're looking at a mix of sun and cloud. The Colin, 22 degrees for your daytime high, with 9 degrees once again overnight into the weekend. Come Saturday, we're looking at a pretty sharp little day, 25 degrees under mostly sunshine with the occasional cloudy period mixed in. Overnight down to 10 degrees into Sunday, where things cool off fairly significantly. A system is expected to roll its way in, and that's going to bring down temperatures and probably give us more rain. High of just 18 degrees. As we get into the work week Monday, we are looking at 20 degrees under mostly cloudy conditions. No word on if any rain is going to be attached to those clouds at present. But as we get into Tuesday and Wednesday, sunshine is expected to come back in. 23 degrees on Tuesday, 25 under a mix of sun and cloud on Wednesday.
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12: From winter skating at the Valley View Arena to a summer swim at Brock Pool. That's Kamloops, and so are we. 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

Ramones and Blitzkrieg Bop, and both Billy Idol and Billy Joe Armstrong from Green Day took part in a concert celebrating the 50th anniversary of the Ramones' debut album. It took place at the Hollywood Forever Cemetery, where Dee Dee Ramone is buried. And they raised lots of money for cancer research at the Ellison Institute. And 10 Songs in a Row continues with Talk Talk.

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0: Paul James with you from the NL Newsroom. Here's what we're keeping watch on this hour. No word on what might end up happening to the animals involved now that the city of Kamloops has seized a pair of dogs attached to an alleged attack involving a pedestrian in Valley View this past week. City of Kamloops confirming that the animals were seized sometime over the long weekend after they and their owner were located with the help of the victim themselves. The victim requiring medical treatment on Wednesday of last week after the dogs, not leashed, attacked the employee of a local business in the area along Kelly Douglas and Vickers Road in Valley View around noon on September the 2nd. That man suffering injuries requiring some 30 stitches to close on top of any mental scarring from the attack. In confirming the seizure of the two dogs, the city of Kamloops says it will not be providing any further information about their future or if any charges might be forthcoming from either the city or from the RCMP against the owner, who's been described as a frequent camper along the South Thompson River in that area. Major milestone in the development and build-up of downtown Kamloops has now been set. Kelsen Group has confirmed that it intends to hold the official opening of the Trillium Tower on its downtown City Gardens project next Wednesday, September 16th. This is the first of the two high-rise towers on the site to open up to its tenants, who purchased suites in the 24-story tower, construction of which began 3 years ago in the spring of 2023. Tenants actually began taking possession of their suites through the summer. The official opening, the first step in a process launched by the Kelsen Group to establish a major housing project in the downtown of Kamloops, which is considered one of the catalysts for the broader revitalization strategy, which has been undertaken by the city. This includes a major donation of millions of dollars from the Fawcett family, who runs the Kelsen Group, to support the creation of the Center for the Arts in downtown Kamloops. Now let's check in with what's happening on the national and international front.
1: From the National Newsroom of the Canadian Press, I'm David Augustine. Prime Minister Mark Carney says he has spoken to U.S. President Donald Trump a couple times over the last few days as the trade war between the two countries escalates. Carney made the remark during a news conference in Calgary alongside the President of Ukraine.
2: I speak regularly to the President, President Trump. I've spoken in the recent days.
1: Carney says they can, quote, compartmentalize, and that part of their responsibility is to work together to resolve global issues like the war in Ukraine. Ontario is expanding tariff support programs to businesses affected by new U.S. tariffs and import bans set to take effect later this month. Premier Doug Ford says industries facing restrictions on products including alcohol, motorcycles, dairy, steel, aluminum, furniture, and paper will qualify for provincial assistance. Programs include loans for payroll, leases, and utilities, along with grants or financing to help smaller businesses reduce dependence on American supply chains. A new report says Newfoundland and Labrador is expected to lead the country's economic growth for a second year in a row. Richard Forbes, a principal economist of Signal 49 Research, says the province's economy is being drifted by higher crude prices and offshore oil projects.
3: Oil production, that's really been the driver of Newfoundland and Labrador this year. There's been some oil production ramping up, some recent projects that have been developed are increasing oil production this year. And then, they're also getting an additional benefit from higher prices as well.
1: Although Newfoundland's economy will expand 3.7% in 2026, the think tank says its longer-term growth will be constrained by an aging population and challenges attracting migrants. A new report says building ferries in BC can help the provincial and national economy grapple with tariffs from the U.S. Co-author Jim Stanford with the Center for Future Work says the provincial government cannot repeat the mistake of allowing BC ferries to purchase ferries from foreign countries, as was the case last year when BC Ferries commissioned a company owned by China's communist government to build four new major vessels.
4: And that's where the government needs to, first of all, look at BC Ferries and how it's operating and think about its mandate so that industrial development is part of the picture when BC Ferries makes these decisions.
1: BC Ferries has said that no Canadian company submitted bids for the contract and that the Chinese bid was at least $1 billion cheaper than others. And in entertainment, In Below, an upcoming Newfoundland-set Netflix miniseries, the horrors under the sea are just the tip of the iceberg. Jesse McKeown is the creator of the show, which falls into the North Atlantic noir subgenre, but also explores current-day issues such as communities losing their livelihoods, climate change, and family displacement.
5: At its heart, Below is about a fisherman who can't fish, and because there's no fish left. And so he's been forced to adapt, and he's had to figure out other ways of making a living on the water. And that's when he starts to notice that there are strange things happening.
1: It premieres at the Toronto International Film Festival today. This is the Canadian Press. In sports, the Toronto Blue Jays return to action tomorrow after dropping a deflating 2-0 decision to the Athletics in yesterday's series finale. The Jays open a 3-game set against the Baltimore Orioles to begin a 6-game homestand. Toronto sits 1 game back of the Cleveland Guardians for the third and final wildcard spot in the American League. The Edmonton Oilers' decision to sign acquitted Hockey Canada player Alex Formanton has come as a massive body check to one longtime superfan. Mary Lowen, known among Oilers fans as Mama Stanley, says she'll no longer support the team. Formanton was one of five players from Canada's 2018 World Junior team accused of sexual assault. All five players were acquitted following a London, Ontario trial last year. And veteran Formula One driver Fernando Alonso says there's no urgency to make a decision on his racing plans for next year. The two-time world champ says racing in the World Endurance Championship Series instead of F1 is an option. Practice sessions for this weekend's Spanish Grand Prix are set for tomorrow in Madrid. From the Canadian Press, I'm David Augustine.
6: From the NL Sports Desk, I'm John Key. We're in the heart of the 55-plus BC Games in Kamloops as 3,000 athletes continue competition in 27 different sports and activities at venues across the city. Now, tomorrow, parts of Westside Road will see some closures for the triathlon. Those closures expected between 8 a.m. and noon. The Blue Jays have the night off, but will begin a series tomorrow at home against the Baltimore Orioles. It will begin a six-game homestand. The Jays trail Cleveland by a game for that final wild card spot. A reminder, Radio NL will carry all three of these games from the series beginning tomorrow night. A former Kamloops resident has a chance at a Canadian Golf Championship. Todd Wiseman leading the Canadian Men's Senior Golf Championships in Winnipeg. After three rounds, he sits at 2 under par. That's good for a one-shot lead through the three rounds and 54 holes. Wiseman, now out of Port Moody, won the BC Senior Golf Championship last year, now competing for a national title. Paul has weather next.
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0: Comparatively mild few days ahead here as we head into the weekend and beyond. Sunday might look a little dank, but the rest of it, not too bad. With 9 degrees overnight tonight and 22 degrees anticipated for tomorrow under a mix of sun and cloud. That'll carry us into the weekend as well, where temperatures will come back up on Saturday. We're looking at a high of around 25 degrees under partly cloudy skies. As we get into Sunday, though, this is when a system is going to take hold, and this is likely going to give us some shower activity throughout the day on Sunday, high of 18 degrees only. Monday, cloudy skies, temperatures down a little bit as well, 20 degrees, but then pops right back up. 23 expected under a mix of sun and cloud on Tuesday. We've got a 25-degree day coming our way on Wednesday, also under a mix of sun and cloud.
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14: The BC Lions win streak came to an end Friday in Montreal at 5 games, but there is some good news for Leos fans. The 37-30 loss did continue one trend, that being that the BC Lions have yet to find their A game this season. Turnovers, namely two on third and short situations, as well as an interception return for a touchdown by the Alouettes, came back to haunt the Lions in this game. Those three plays go the other way, and it's a different ending in Montreal, but they didn't. So it's back to work as the Lions will try to find that A game when the Alouettes visit BC Place for a rematch this Saturday. If the Lions do find that A game, the rest of the teams in the CFL will have a big problem. For the Lions Huddle, I'm Bob the Moj Marjanovic.
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I'm Gonna Break Your Heart, A Rock and Roll Love Story is the name of the new memoir, co-written by Chantel Kreviatsik and Rain Mehta. Came out last month. And here's Rain with Our Lady Peace, 10 songs in a row.

Duran Duran was my all-time favorite band of the 80s. I had all their posters on my wall, pictures from magazines. It was just my whole bedroom was just covered in pictures of Duran Duran. And Girls on Film was my favorite.

0: Glass Tiger with Someday. Drive Home with Drew Ferreira. And if you're a fan of the show Silo on Apple TV+, you may have caught Peter Gabriel performing his 1977 song Here Comes the Flood during a recent episode. And he's coming up as we get into another 10 songs in a row. Also music for you from Bruce Springsteen, Whitney Houston, and The Pretenders.
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2: Paul James with you from the NL Newsroom. Here's what we're keeping watch on this hour. Local logging contractors pleading with the province to cut red tape and get them back into the bush. Interior Logging Association, among a wide-ranging group in the forest sector, has penned a letter to the premier warning of an industry breaking point amid the lingering softwood lumber fight and new Trump tariffs. ILA General Manager Todd Chamberlain says the group simply wants to streamline the process to get the permits needed cut, saying that while getting a cutting permit process can take less than a month, getting it onto the minister's desk for approval can take years. Says the province needs to expedite those approvals immediately so that loggers can start salvaging timber burned out during the recent wildfires. The inability to access fiber wreaking havoc on the supply chain, leading to a wave of devastating summer closures. This includes the Prince George Pulp Mill, the Northwood Pulp Mill, wiping out some 300 jobs, followed by Domtar's decision in August to indefinitely idle its Howe Sound Pulp Mill, putting another 400 people out of work there. This on top of local curtailments at the Heffley Creek and Adams Lake sawmills. Southcam High School football program seemingly in jeopardy this season due to a concerning lack of numbers. An exhibition game this past Friday against Westside had to be called at the half due to a lack of players. The regular season just over a week away, the program putting out a call for more players to step up. Titans football head coach Tegan Norrish says they hope they can field a team this fall.
3: My biggest thing is I just don't want to take away a football season from kids who I know that that's a big part of their life, and a lot of energy and mind effort goes into it for those kids. And I know if I was in their position in high school, not having a football season would be something that was pretty devastating to me. So I think we're doing all that we can here to push forward.
2: Norris says they need at least four more players to reach the minimum threshold, says they're actively seeking more players through school announcements and a social media campaign. Longstanding football program also lost players to Valley View Secondary, despite Valley View not moving forward with a team this season as well. Now let's check in with what's happening on the national and international front.
4: Now this update from the Canadian Press. Ontario Premier Doug Ford says businesses hit by new U.S. tariffs and import bans will qualify for expanded provincial support programs. This comes as Prime Minister Mark Carney confirmed he has spoken with President Donald Trump recently, while insisting any trade agreement must protect Canadian sovereignty and culture. Alberta Premier Danielle Smith says she will not intervene after Saddle Lake Cree Nation announced plans to offer gender-affirming care on its territory. The First Nation says health care is a treaty right and argues its jurisdiction allows it to provide services restricted under Alberta law. Thousands of Donald Trump's supporters gathered in Dallas for Trumpapalooza, where anti-Canada rhetoric echoed the president's increasingly hostile trade messaging. One attendee from Tennessee called Canada communist, while saying she still hopes growing bilateral tensions can eventually be resolved. And Kings of Leon will release their 10th album, Oh My Beloved, on November 6th, marking a stripped-down shift from the band's sound. From the Canadian Press, I'm David Augustine.
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2: As we work our way toward the weekend here in Kamloops, really only one off day. That'll be the Sunday into Monday area where we're sitting a little bit below normal. The rest of the time, well, kind of normal for this time of year. Tonight, 9 degrees overnight. Then we've got 22 under a mix of sun and cloud Friday. 25 coming our way under partly cloudy skies Saturday. The system coming in on Sunday, that's 18 degrees with a pretty good chance we'll see rain on that day. Cloudy skies into Monday as well with temperatures down to about 20 or so. But we're looking at 23 and 25 degrees Tuesday and Wednesday under a mix of sun and cloud once again. Now, if you're traveling around the region, if you're heading down to Vancouver for tomorrow, they're expecting showers throughout their Friday and a high of 18. 18-19 on Saturday down the coast. If you're going over the Rockies into Calgary, expect some partly cloudy skies and the possibility of showers on Friday. High of just 13 degrees, but then sunshine and 14 for Calgary on Saturday. And if you're heading over to Winnipeg, they're expecting 19 degrees under mostly clouds for tomorrow, but then sunshine, but 16 degrees on Saturday.
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1: From an early morning cycle down Rivers Trail to a walk around MacArthur Island, that's Kamloops, and so are we. Radio

She just announced that she is hitting the road with her holiday orchestra. The Cross Canada Tour kicks off in November. It's Jan Arden, and this is Insensitive.

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